0: Twins have not officially announced a starter for tomorrow, but certainly a likelihood that Taj Bradley could jump right back into the rotation tomorrow. Prelip delivers, down and away with that curveball again.
1: Yeah, curveball usage for Prelip tonight, over 30%, 13% on the year.
0: And there's always a reason, whether it's feel on a given night. Scouting report's usually number one reason, who you're facing.
1: And it's the difference between the big breaking ball or the short breaking ball.
0: 2-1 fouled straight back. And one other element here, Perk, is you've got a different catcher who maybe is calling a different type of game or seeing different clues from the hitters.
1: I would say that it's more the Red Sox as a team struggle against breaking balls.
0: And they chase a lot.
1: And it's probably the slower one.
0: Pitch
1: that,
0: high, 3-2.
1: They have trouble staying back even longer. And so the curveball to this team becomes a better pitch than the slider. You still want to use both to give them a different look, but I would say the scouting report favors the curveball, and Connor Prelip's done a nice job with his usage and landing it in the strike zone, moving it around as he's needed.
0: And again, the chase rate really high for Boston. They chase a ton. Prelip gets a lot of chase, nods his head here. 3-2. The pitch is down and in, and that's ball four. And that was a curveball, and Monasterio didn't chase. Second walk issued by Connor, and now it's Sogard. Single already for Nick. His hitting streak is 7. Let's take 10 seconds for station identification on your home for Twins baseball.
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0: Pitch to the plate, strike called, and the count is 0-1. That's a sinker at 94. When Monasterio, as Prelip came to the plate, he was breaking back to first base. Now he edges way out past the cut. Prelip's staring right at him, and he steps and throws over to first, and Monasterio is back. Red Sox do a neat thing for these home weekend series. They bring back a team legend or Hall of Famer, and they have him kind of paraded around for the 3 days, and it's the great Freddie Lynn. Monasterio runs, pitches high, the throw from Jackson, the tag on the leg, and I think they got him. They did. Luke Keyshaw dove out, intercepted that peg from Alex Jackson, and he tags out his sliding Monasterio on his way towards second base, and the inning is done. And despite a hit and a walk, Prelip faces the minimum in a scoreless third. We've played 4-3 Red Sox on your home for Twins baseball.
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0: 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Luke Keyshaw, RBI single, first time up. He's 2 for his last 9, facing Peyton Tolley to open the inning. And the first pitch to Keyshaw is wide. One ball, no strikes. Had a big part of the last half inning defensively. Helped turn a double play and then the tag on the stolen base attempt. Pitch delivered. Keyshaw takes a strike. That pitch was a cutter, and it just did get to the backside of the plate. 1-1. Keyshaw pawned around like a bull in the dirt. Tolley delivers. Swung on and fouled straight back below us. 1-2. But the crowd has filled in nicely. It was patchy early on, but like our own Corey Provis, it's filling in and full. Going to be a good rising round of Sweet Caroline tonight.
1: This crowd is filling in faster.
0: One ball and two strikes. Keyshaw, Jackson, and Buxton. And Luke can't check. I think you win. Appeal the first. Jen Powell says you bet. And he's down on strikes. Ball squirted away. Keyshaw begins to run, and he'll be thrown out.
10: Strikeout 2-3.
0: Fifth strikeout for Tolley, and Jackson will be the hitter. Start of a 10-game road trip for the Twins in a stretch in which they'll play 17 consecutive days. Multiple time zone road trip. As Jackson awaits, and he swings and misses, and the count is 0-1. He struck out swinging violently at three pitches in the second. One of those road trips where the temperature, game time temperatures, are going to go from low 50s to mid 90s. Pitch on the way. Swung on again. They checked and he didn't go.
1: I know you're looking forward to Chicago with that sun beating in on the press box.
0: Can't see the field.
1: Can't see the field. It's going to be 90 degrees. Beautiful Memorial Day.
0: 1-1 fouled straight back. That smell you only get. That guaranteed rate field, the smell that combines the elements of body odor and burned onions. And it starts about 3 hours before the ball game. 1-2 is high in the count 2-2. I am excited to see that ball club. To see Murakami.
1: Yeah.
0: And more importantly, their pitching's been really good. Mm-hmm. And I'm looking forward to watching a better brand of baseball. Pitch is on the outside corner for called strike three. Tolley finding his footing here after the rough second inning, the 33-pitch inning. He walked a man in the third, but that's the only blemish of his last eight batters faced. Here's Buck. Buck was on Tolley. Ripped a single to left to drive in a run in that three-run inning. See if he can get something to elevate up into the seats. Byron swings and fouls straight back. He's on him, man. It's 0-1.
1: The swings that he's taken in this game against Tolley have been very comfortable.
0: If you're Tolley, do you have to think about something off speed, getting off that pitch? Swing and miss there. He got a heater by him in 96.
1: Yeah, and I think he got the heater by Buck in his first at-bat.
0: That was up and off the plate by about 3 inches.
1: And he was able to pull his hands in on the second one, but I think Tolley just comes at him. I don't think you do anything else.
0: 0-2, fastball high, didn't chase this time.
1: I think to Buck, it's cutters in. Try to get in as far as you can. And then those fastballs there, top of the strike zone, try to get it by him.
0: Here's the 1-2. And it's in there for a called strike three. That was a sinker that ran back into the heart of the plate. And Buxton sent packing. Three strikeouts in the inning for Peyton Tolley. And we're through 3.5. It's 4-3 in favor of the Red Sox. 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
0: Connor Prelip back atop the rubber, home fourth. He'll face Nick Sogard, and the first pitch to Sogard is a changeup, and that pitch misses. It's one ball, no strikes. Sogard, Meyer, Narvaez. Prelip offers it up, and the pitch is in for a strike, and it's 1-1. Again, no Roman Anthony, no Trevor Story. Twins, obviously, no Walner Lewis. They're at AAA. There's a check swing. He didn't go, and the count 2-1. Injuries aplenty. Pablo Lopez lost for the year, but thankfully always with us because he was outstanding in his new role as translator and interpreter. Foul ball off to our right. Just to the right of Mike Herman, and the count 2-2. Pablo was doing the Gabriel Gonzalez media meeting.
1: Yeah.
0: And was awesome. And from the other side of the room, Orlando Arcia was just hooting and hollering in Spanish at him the whole time. Pitched down and in 3-2, and it was really evident how important Orlando Arcia has been and continues to be to Gabby Gonzalez in his professional career. Looking out for him, taking care of him. There's a ground ball up the third baseline. He gave him a first baseman's glove when he started to play first. He got one of Matt Olson's gold glove, first baseman gloves from his time in Atlanta, and gave it to Gabby. And it's just clear that the veteran Arcia has wrapped an arm around Gabby Gonzalez and going to take good care of him. This ball cracked in the air to center field for a base hit. Nick Sogard is on for the second time today. Clean single to center, and the leadoff man is aboard. Here's Marcelo Meyer. So important to have veterans like that. And I think sometimes we forget that you need them, maybe even more so at the AAA level. That AAA level can be a nasty level because nobody really thinks they belong there.
1: Yeah.
0: So to find the right veteran and the right vibe, the right mood, important. As a swing and miss, 0-1.
1: Well, and for Arcia, a guy, all-star, I believe.
0: World Series champion, all-star.
1: World Series champ, good career, veteran guy. He probably wasn't super happy to be in AAA, but realizes leadership matters.
0: Swing and miss 0-2.
1: And especially for young Latin American players, that it's a cultural adjustment. So many challenges that they face that are different than challenges that American-born players face.
0: Yeah, so a veteran from Venezuela,
1: yep,
0: puts his arm around his fellow countrymen. And again, it's obvious the love Gabby has for Orlando and how much he means to him. As a pitch down in the count 1-2. And Pablo, obviously Venezuelan as well. It's going on in Seattle right now, too. J.P. Crawford has been the starting shortstop there for 8 years. They just called up Colt Emerson, and Crawford was the first guy to welcome him to the big leagues and took care of him, despite the fact that essentially he's coming to take J.P. Crawford's job.
1: Right.
0: He's an impending free agent. Cole Young came up last year at second base, and when they go on the road, J.P. Crawford takes those two guys out and buys them suits and takes care of him and teaches him how to be a big leaguer. It's a big swing and miss by Marcelo Meyer. And that's the first strikeout, amazingly enough, for Connor Prelip tonight. It comes in a big spot with a runner at first, and there's one out now for the number 8 hitter, Narvaez.
1: We were on the same page there. I just looked up and down my scorecard to confirm that was the first strikeout.
0: To be honest, when I said it was his first, did you think I was wrong?
1: No.
0: Because I don't count real well. Here's the pitch for a strike, 0-1.
1: That's an understatement.
0: Was there a veteran for you that kind of looked after the pitchers?
1: It was the whole group of bullpen guys. Joe, Nathan, Jesse Crane, Matt Carrere, Juan Rincon.
0: That was a really good group.
1: Yeah, Mike Redmond.
0: Pitch high, it's 1-1.
1: As the backup catcher was another one. It's part of baseball.
0: Part of passing things forward.
1: Yeah.
0: Paying it forward. As the pitch delivered, and it's taken wide. And there will come a time, and it might be in 3 years, and it might be in 20 years, when it's Colt Emerson who's doing that for the next big thing.
1: Right. In that 2017 one-game playoff against the Yankees, I went out and played catch with Taylor Rogers. That was my last game in the big leagues.
0: Yeah.
1: I wasn't active for that game. I was in the dugout. But
0: runner goes. Ball hit through the vacant hole on the right side for a base hit. Perfectly executed. Sogard gets to third.
1: That ball looked like it hit Sogard.
0: If it hit Sogard, he's out. He was racing towards second. Keyshaw kind of did a double take as the ball came back through the middle.
1: It might have just had some funky spin on it, but it sure looked like it hit him. Derek Shelton had his hand up there for a sec, but the Twins aren't going to take a look at it.
0: Narvaez poked it right through that vacant right side, and they're on the corners now. It's the bottom of the order, Caleb Durbin with one out. Keyshaw is in front of the bag at second. They hold the runner at first. The bunt is pushed foul up the first baseline. In fact, the bunt was caught in the dugout by one of Caleb Durbin's Red Sox teammates. Not where that ball's supposed to end up. It's 0-1. Yeah, so your last game, you're playing catch with a guy who has essentially become the next lefty up.
1: Taylor
0: got
1: called up when I got hurt in 2016. When I went on the IL, Taylor got called up.
0: Squares again. The bunt pushed out towards Prelip. No play at home. He'll go to first, and he throws it away. Prelip throws it up the first baseline. Runners will advance to second and third. There will be no out. It's 5-3 Red Sox, and the Twins are in a world of trouble here in the fourth inning with second and third and just one out.
1: Well, it was a misplay by Toley that led to the Twins climbing back into the game. An easy play for Prelip. I actually thought he might have had a play at home. He instead went to first. Keyshaw was there, camped at first base, and Prelip just yanked that ball into foul territory.
0: You'd see Connor show for the first time really some emotion on the field in his young career as he kind of rolled his head skyward on that play. It's a sacrifice and an RBI for Caleb Durbin to knock in Sogard with the fifth run, and then the throwing error allows Narvaez to go to third, Durbin to second. And they'll be at second and third now for Jaron Duran. Good fundamental baseball from the Red Sox. You look at, you know, the way they pitch, the way their bullpen has performed. And to add that run and have a guy like Durbin who can play that, frankly, Brewer style of baseball. He came over from Milwaukee. It's a great arrow to have in your quiver.
1: Well, and when you're willing to give up an out to get a run, as an offense, you do that every time. As a defense, you just have to accept that and take the out. I've always loved that play. The first and third, one out, bottom of the lineup. Make sure you get that guy in from third base. But then Prelip, with the bad throw, just handed him another opportunity here with the top of the lineup.
0: So the infield is in for Duran, and Jaron takes a strike, and the count is 0-1. Again, infield in, cutting off the run at third if they can. That's Narvaez. Duran hitting sub 200 as he swings and misses, and it's 0-2. It's weird to see. This is a guy a couple of years ago was MVP of the All-Star game, led the league in doubles and triples. But hitting a .94 clip, he does have six homers. He's driven in 24. Numbers 25 and 26 are in scoring position. Prelip could use a second strikeout. The 0-2, down and away. 1-2, and you know, that's the curveball again. And I know the Red Sox numbers say they chase a lot, but they have not tonight, Perk. They've been very disciplined, knowing that Prelip's going to try to get him out of the zone, and they haven't fallen for it.
1: Discipline is the key word.
0: 1-2, swung on and foul tipped, and the count stays as a ball and two strikes. Sun is setting out over the left field wall. Different shades of salmon and pink and purple, streaky clouds over Boston. You would be hard-pressed to find a better setting for a baseball game than where we are perched right now. Into the box, Duran. Prelip on the rubber, infield in. He delivers, and the ball is fouled straight back again. Prelip at 73 pitches. They won't push him past maybe 90. Do have some options for length in the bullpen. Travis Adams, Simeon Woods-Richardson would both be available. And we are expecting, kind of guessing at the fact that Taj Bradley might be added to start tomorrow. That's still TBA official. Here's the pitch. Swung on, chopped up the first base line. It's going to be picked up by Bell. He's just going to tag Duran, won't even try to throw home. And it's 6-3. Narvaez doesn't run very well. And Duran hit that ball very cleanly. But Josh Bell, last time he tried to throw to home plate, he airmailed one up into the backstop. And that time he said, you know what, we need to get the out.
1: Yep.
0: And he made the decision to make sure that out number two was recorded.
1: That would have been a tough play.
0: A lot of traffic and bodies in the way.
1: To get that out at home.
0: Weird angles.
1: Smart play.
0: Make sure you get the out. He does. And the hitter is now Rafaela. The appeal on the check, and Jen Powell says he didn't go. 1-0. On that play, an RBI for Duran, and Durbin does go down to third. Run is unearned. Here's the pitch. And it's high. 2-0. We talked about the starter tomorrow. It's listed as TBA. Last week in Derek Shelton's office, one of the more humorous interactions during the media scrum about a mystery starting pitcher is a pitch high. And Matthew Leach, MLB.com beat writer, who is not here despite the fact that he spent his college years here in Boston over at Harvard, he had to explain to everybody what the difference was between TBA and TBD. TBA, you know you're just not telling us to be announced. TBD, yes. To be determined,
1: we
0: has not yet been decided.
1: Yeah.
0: And Shelton just looked at him and goes, Harvard guy. And then he goes, TBA. 3-3. Here it comes. And it's low ball 4. Rafaela didn't want to go to first. That was the do I have to look that every parent knows. Rafaela wanted to stay in swing. But instead, he'll go to first base. And you've got a dangerous combination now. Because you've got speed at third, you've got speed at first, you've got two outs, and Abreu can really handle the stick in the batter's box. And you don't want to, you know, take the bat out of his hands, but also you got a bunch of new guys in new spots defensively, and if you want to put the squeeze on this Twins defense, these are the guys that can do it. This will be the 81st pitch. And Abreu takes a ball, 1-1, no strikes. Twins fell behind 4-0. They rallied to make it 4-3. They're now down 6-3. Kreider deep up the middle, hole left side, and Abreu slices one foul down the third baseline, 1-1. Red Sox wearing their City Connects tonight. The new, that's their second City Connect. The first was the marathon colors, the blue and gold. Looked like UCLA. These are Fenway green, and they are spectacular. They might be right there with my favorite City Connects. The pitch, high.
1: I think these are at the top of the list for me. I like, so they got the white writing that says Red Sox. And then they got a yellow number, which, look out at the scoreboard.
0: Yep.
1: The current inning score
0: is in yellow.
1: They put in yellow.
0: Hand-operated scoreboard in the wall. Swing and miss, it's 2-2.
1: Yeah, these are great unis.
0: They really nailed it. I think we're going to see some of the other round two City Connects revealed throughout the year. Two balls and two strikes, two outs around the corners. Rafaela has shown no indication that he wants to move. Abreu is already 2-for-2. And the pitch is popped up. Back of short for Kreidler. Gonzalez coming in. Kreidler gives way to the youngster. Gonzalez, a two-handed catch. That's his first putout in the major leagues, and the inning is over. Two runs scored in the inning, so two runs picked up on a couple of hits and an error, and a couple of men left on base. We've played four from Fenway. 6-3 Red Sox on your home for Twins baseball.
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22: Two balls and two strikes. Runner goes. Here's the pitch, and this line to right field. That's going to score a run. It's a base hit for Vasquez. As Vasquez shoots one the other direction, he's 2-for-2, has a couple of RBIs, and it's 3-0.
21: Yeah, Houston went on to defeat the Cubs 4-2. That's the sixth straight loss for the Cubs. Meanwhile, Cleveland and Philadelphia, they're scoreless. The story there, Christopher Sanchez now up to 37 scoreless consecutive innings. Guys.
0: Well, that's a fun series. Cleveland taking on the Phillies, who are resurgent under Don Mattingly. And we got Christian Vasquez hot. He was spraying the ball all over target field, and now two more hits at Wrigley. Here's Brooks Lee. Need to get Brooks Lee going offensively. He takes a strike in the count 0-1. Couple of strikeouts here for Brooks. Now the Twins' third baseman. Tolley delivers, and Brooks pops one in the air foul. Down near the tarp, first base side, and Contreras crashes into the railing. And it's 0-2. Lee, then Martin, and then Bell. I was teasing Brooks. I asked him, I said, did you ever play one of those, you know, Cape Cod All-Star games here, those Team USA showcases? And he looked at his locker room and he goes, no, but Martin probably did. Big swing and miss, and Brooks Lee's down on strikes. Chased after a heater, and it's a 3-strikeout night for Brooks Lee. Austin Martin is now the hitter. And Austin was... he was putting his contact lens so he couldn't see with his one eye squinted. He goes, I never did that. And Brooks goes, oh, yeah, because you were in the College World Series. You were playing too long. There's a pitch wide, and the count is 1-1, no strikes. Gotta love a clubhouse where nobody's safe from the barbs.
1: Nobody.
0: 1-0. And that's wide, especially here because, Perk, this is a really small clubhouse.
1: There's nowhere to hide here.
0: No. You are on top of one another. You better figure out a way to get along. 2-0 to Martin. Swung on and popped up sky high into the Massachusetts night. Near the first base dugout. Contreras is there and he makes the catch. Well, I tell you what, you can see why he grades out so well defensively. We've seen him catch one over near second, and now that one right on the dugout railing there, a two out for Josh Bell. 7 in a row retired and 10 of 11 since the RBI single by Buxton in the second. Tolley's pitch count at 74 as he faces Bell. Bell is 1-for-2 with a run score. And the first pitch bounced towards shortstop. Scooped up there by Sogard. He'll throw to first base and the Twins are down in order yet again. 8 straight retired by big Peyton Tolley. We've played 4.5 at 6-3 Sox on your home for Twins baseball.
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0: Wilson Contreras leads things off here in the fifth inning, and he'll be the first man to test the new Twins pitcher, and that's Travis Adams. Adams appearing in his fourth game of the season. The right-hander out of Sac State rocks back into his motion and delivers, and a broken back grounder slowly hit towards the left side of the diamond, picked up by Lee, throws on the move, and Brooks Lee gets his man. And now it's Brooks Lee's turn to look back at Ryan Kreidler and say, hey, out of my way, shortstop.
1: Well, that's Brooks's play coming across. He's got a better angle to field that and make the throw. And I don't necessarily know if he called him off or not, because he kind of stumbled toward that ball, but Brooks Lee's play all the way.
0: And he made a good one.
1: Yep.
0: And that's the type of play that shows you why they like Brooks at third base, because that is a play he's built for. He's got the body, he's got the arm.
1: Yeah. Good footwork.
0: Here's Monasterio. Adams delivers, and he pumps one over for a strike, 0-1. Adams will throw it over. That's the good news, but that's also been why he's given up a ton of hits. Rocks to the plate and misses down and away, and the count is 1-1. Twins trail 6-3. The job of Travis Adams is keep it close. Let the Twins offense try to chip away. The 1-1 is down and away, and the count is 2-1. Prelip done after 485 pitches. 6 runs, 5 earned on 7 hits. Just 1 strikeout, 3 walks. And I think if you wanted to try and put a summation together of what worked, didn't work in terms of Prelip's night, is a big swing and miss, 2-2. I think you say the Red Sox had a plan as a team that chases a lot to not chase. And they executed that plan a little bit better than Prelip did.
1: They ambushed him early and knocked him back on his heels a little bit. And then when he made an adjustment, they didn't chase.
0: Line drive, foul up the third base line. Boy, that was so close. And the Red Sox dugout has a hand up there with Chad Tracy. Now they will not challenge the fair foul call. There is so little foul territory up the third base line. Not a lot of rooms for a ball to land down there. Stays 2-2.
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0: 2 balls and 2 strikes. Monasterio back in the box. 1 out, empty bases. Adams delivers, and a swinging foul tip into the glove, and that's a strikeout for out number 2. Nice job. At the risk of knowing the answer, I'm going to ask you anyway. As a kid, did you ever go to one of the Sunday games and then run the bases at the Dome?
1: I did not.
0: Yeah, I would think no.
1: No. Probably went to some games, but I was like, I'm just going to go play on that field instead.
0: I'm not. You're like, I'm not running. Here's Sogard, and the pitch is wide, one ball, no strikes.
1: Now, to be honest with you, I don't think that was a thing when I was a kid.
0: Yeah.
1: I don't think you were going down on the field and running the bases. Otherwise, we would have.
0: The 1-0 is in for a strike. There'd be a bunch of kids. If there's anybody out there of a certain age who can remember being at a Twins game, and while a bunch of 8- and 9-year-olds ran the bases, there was one guy running poles in the outfield, that might have been Perk. Sunday, run poles. Run poles at Target Field after the game. Ball low, it's 2-1.
1: Not happening.
0: They don't do that anymore, do they? The poles, is that no longer a thing?
1: I don't think so.
0: 2-1 is in, 3-1. Some of you guys, pitchers, used to run the streets. I remember Craig Breslow, now in charge here in Boston. He used to do his running in and around downtown Minneapolis.
1: Distance runs. I ran the stairs occasionally at the Metrodome.
0: 3-1 is in for a strike, 3-2. I used to ask Breslow, I said, how much secondhand smoke are you picking up running up and down the streets of downtown Minneapolis? He's like, no, it's not a big deal. 3 balls and 2 strikes. Here we go, Travis Adams taps the rubber. Here it comes, and it's down and in, and he walked him. So Sogard is on for a third time. Twins haven't solved him yet, and here's Marcelo Meyer. Meyer was a guy who in spring training, and Alex Cora went out of his way to make sure that Marcelo Meyer didn't feel like he had a job. Just every question was deflected. Oh, he's got a lot to do. He's got a lot to prove. We don't know where he's playing. He ended up being kind of the third wheel last year with Christian Campbell and Roman Anthony as a strike called in the inner half, 0-1. Campbell got the big contract extension before the season started, made the club, then got sent down. Since then, he's changed positions. Anthony became the big star, and now he's injured. And Meyer is kind of finding his way in the lineup, but not yet kind of finding his comfort level as a ball down. It's 1-1. Pitch from Adams. Darts it down and in, 2-1. 6-3 Red Sox. We're in the bottom of the fifth inning on a lovely Friday night. Hope you guys are all headed to a great weekend wherever you're joining us this evening. 2 balls hit a strike. Yeah, that's wide. 3-1. Saw a lot of Twins fans in and around Boston last night and today, including a couple taking a tour here at Target Field. Target Field. Here at Fenway Park. The pitch. Swung on a little nubber. Adams waits for it, grabs it, throws from the mound. Nice shot, Travis Adams. He gets Marcelo Meyer on the comebacker, and the fifth inning is resigned to the history books. No runs, no hits, and one man left. We've played 5-6-3 Red Sox. This is your home for Twins baseball.
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0: Chris Atterbury, Glenn Perkins from Boston, Massachusetts. We're at Fenway Park, high atop home plate, as we watch Gabriel Gonzalez in search of his first big league hit step into the batter's box. Gonzalez has walked twice and scored a run. Kreidler and Clemens will follow. Twins put up three in the second to close a 4-0 lead to 4-3 as a pitch fouled straight back. They've since given a couple back, including an unearned run on the prelip error. It's now 6-3 Boston. Gonzalez has acquitted himself well, and he takes wide, and the count is 1-1. So often, Perk, a young player, chase, you're so excited, and he has not fallen prey to that.
1: Didn't even get one to swing at in his first at-bat. Had a couple of foul balls in the second one, but two at-bats or two plate appearances, good eye.
0: 1-1, nowhere close, 2-1. Outfielder by trade, has been playing some first base at AAA. 2-1 pitch, swung on and popped up. Get out of play. Narvaez chasing it, and he reaches out and makes the catch right before it clips up against the railing. That is a nifty play by Narvaez. Gonzalez makes his first big league out, and Kreidler will be the hitter. Twins have been swinging early on Peyton Tolley, and we'll see if Kreidler swings at pitch number 80. Ryan has seen two pitches tonight. Bouncing RBI double up the third baseline and a fly ball to center. First pitch to Ryan is a strike on the inner half, 0-1. Kreidler is sneaky big. Like, he's a big, broad-shouldered guy. And he says he's just trying to let his athleticism play more now offensively. As he swings and misses, it's 0-2.
1: I was describing him to Trevor Plouffe today, tall and springy.
0: I like that, springy, because it is very elastic.
1: Yeah. Yeah, good athlete.
0: No balls and two strikes. Tolley delivers, and a check swing appeal to first. He went, says Jen Powell, and down goes Kreidler. Another strikeout for Tolley, that's 9. And here's Clemens. 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I think Kreidler has a reason to be upset with that call. Clemens takes a strike. Cody had a huge moment here last year with a home run, and he had another big one tonight. His dad, Roger, is here, and he came out to throw out the ceremonial first pitch wearing a Fenway Green City Connect jersey with the name Rocket Man on the back. And then Cody came out of the visiting dugout to catch that ceremonial first pitch, which, by the way, was off the plate.
1: Cody tried to frame it.
0: He did a good job to keep it off the dirt. The two exchanged an embrace. And now Roger has gone from Rocket Man to Grandpa, and he has Cody's baby wearing Cody's jersey up in the suite. Ground ball to the right side. Picked up there by Meyer. He'll throw out Clemens. And Peyton Tolley is absolutely rolling. 11 straight Twins retired by the big left-hander. We've played 5.5. It's 6-3 Boston on your home for Twins baseball.
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0: 8-9-1 for the Red Sox. Here in the home six, they lead 6-3. Narvaez, Durbin, and Duran. Travis Adams, second inning of work. Had a two-out walk, but nothing more in a scoreless fifth inning. Twins are 23-27, kicking off a 10-game road trip. The Red Sox are 22-27, kicking off a six-game homestand. And they have not played well at Fenway Park this year, as the first pitch from Adams low, one ball, no strikes. Red Sox haven't been terrible away from home, but at Fenway, they're just 8-14. Pitch wide, and the count is 2-0. And if you're the Red Sox and you got this payroll and you're 8-14 at home, Craig Breslow, not the most popular man in town. The pitch fouled straight back, 2-1. And he made some tough decisions early, changing course early in the season. And I think, Perkwin, the story of this year is all said and done. I don't know what the Red Sox will do, but ripping that Band-Aid off early has given the Red Sox a chance to get back into the hunt and be a factor before it's all said and done. Fly ball to right towards a pesky pole, and Martin can't make the catch in foul territory. Pardon me, that's Clemens, not Martin. And is that a fair ball?
1: No.
0: He left our line of sight.
1: It was called a foul. They might take a look at it.
0: The batter is standing still at first base. They're waiting to see, was Cody in fair territory, and did he touch it? No. So the eagle eyes of Glenn Perkins.
17: The Red Sox, number 63.
0: Send Narvaez back into the batter's box. Yeah, making the move when they did. Well, they've got a shot.
1: And I think if you see where things are headed, it's the same thing the Phillies did.
0: Yes.
1: Is you see what direction things are going, you're spiraling downhill. And if it's inevitable, just get it done with and see if you can recover with a new voice.
0: Two balls, two strikes. And a big swing and miss, and down goes Narvaez. Second strikeout for Adams. The talent is here. They have good players. They've got a great loaded farm system. And I keep going back to the fact you can't have one of the best pitching staffs in baseball numerically and one of the best defenses in baseball and not be a factor.
1: Right.
0: That is a foundation that will allow you, with some tweaks, to be a playoff team. As a pitch inside, and the count is 1-0. And in this day and age of parity, Perk, I mean, everybody's in the hunt. I want to say, these two clubs, 4-under and 5-under, are both like, what, a game and a half, 2 games out of the wild card?
1: Right in it.
0: High fly ball, deep left center. Deep into the corner for Martin. He leaps at the wall, and he makes the catch right in front of the 379 sign. Knee buckles a bit as he lands with his shoulder against the wall. And Austin went to school on that earlier double that went over his head off the padding, and he made a brilliant play there for out number two on Durbin.
1: And he had just enough room kind of in that smaller of the center field corners to be able to get back and make that play. That ball is a couple feet towards center field. It's hitting off the wall again.
0: Now really nicely done by Austin. Here's Duran. And the first pitch misses. That first inning, the Twins kind of just had their math off. Duran walked, a line out to right, and then Abreu doubled over the head of Martin, who got too close to the wall. No one there to back it up. As a strike called, 1-1, the rookie Gonzalez didn't get over there.
1: And there's no real way to prepare to play this field. You can take some balls off the wall in batting practice. You can have a coach hit some, but there's nothing like the real ball flight.
0: Big swing and miss. That's a nice slider in the count 1-2.
1: And to Austin Martin's credit, he made the adjustment and made a nice play on that ball.
0: Adams trying to hold the line at 6-3. Let the Twins get back in the run column. Tolley's done for the day. There's activity in the bullpen for the Red Sox. Duran swings and misses, and the inning is over. Nice job, Travis Adams, as he has fanned 3-2 scoreless innings. We've played 6. Twins down 6-3 on your home for Twins baseball.
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0: Well, Big Peyton Tolley was as advertised, 6 innings, 2 runs on 4 hits. He walked a pair, he struck out 9, threw hard. Good player, good young pitcher, and he gives way to the right-hander now in Justin Slayton. He's appeared in only 9 games. He's yet to allow a run, 11 punch-outs, 2 walks. And Slayton awaits Luke Kuechel here to open the top of the 7th. It was an oblique injury that sidelined Slayton as he misses with pitch 1, and it's 1 ball, no strikes. Slayton, well off the first base side of the rubber, kind of pigeon-toed in his stance. Throws a dart on the inside corner for a strike, and it's 1-1. How is Slayton going to attack these guys?
1: Cutter, four-seamer, sweeper. Four-seamer averages about 97 miles an hour.
0: Big broad-shouldered right-hander, and this ball pulled into the left-field corner. Should be extra bases, and that ball is down and foul. Just had enough of a hook on it that it ended up in foul territory. There were some Red Sox faithful leaning out. Boy, I was just hoping one of them would get a hand on it.
1: Get a glove on that thing, make it a double.
0: I missed being an extra base hit by about 6 inches. Bounced up off one of those rolling garage doors they have here at Fenway Park. If you're a movie buff, you probably saw them in The Town when they were
1: lobbing banks. That's the bathroom during batting practice.
0: That's the BP bathroom?
1: Yeah. / ground crew storage.
0: I ended up inadvertently walking around back there last year. I had met somebody for lunch, and I didn't know which gate to come into when I didn't get dropped off by the bus. And I ended up coming in with a lot of the concession workers. As this one shot to right field, and that's a big hit. Good piece of hitting, Luke Kuechel. Well, he is really coming out of it. 2 hits tonight for Luke, and he is aboard now for Alex Jackson. I ended up back there somewhere, and I'm walking, and I knew generally which direction I needed to get to, the Twins clubhouse, third base side. And you're walking around amongst all this old dusty equipment, and you run into walls and weird staircases. So I opened a door, and I stepped literally out onto the warning track. And I was in front of the Green Monster. I was just like, suddenly I was on the field.
1: At least you know where to go from there.
0: Yep, that was easy. Jackson swings and misses 0-1. I tell you who was surprised, the tour group that was visiting was very surprised that a sweaty guy with a backpack was bursting through the door like the Kool-Aid man.
1: Thought you were living in there.
0: There's a hole on the right side. Swung on a foul tip straight back. 0-2. Jackson has been taking a couple of big rips there in the box tonight, but he's 0-2 with two strikeouts.

0: The very first pitch he saw, and Royce finished 1-for-4 with a couple RBIs in a Saints 11-3 loss.
1: Buxton has never faced Slayton. He takes hard in, one ball, no strikes. That's kind of the typical way teams attack Byron. Brooks Lee has never looked so excited to get into his left-handed swing in the on-deck circle.
0: Right.
1: Keyshaw at first, big hole right side, and Byron takes a strike outer edge. It's 1-1. Fenway has the coach's boxes actually cut out. They're actually dirt. They look like either a lawn bowling alley or a garden bed up the third and first base lines. Cut right into the grass as Buck takes in and the count 2-1. And then they've got two big dirt circles on either side of the dirt circle that includes home plate. I guess technically they seem like they should be on deck circles, but they're not in the right spot. You would get murdered if that was where you stood. So I'm not sure what they're there for. Buck takes a strike and the count 2-2.
0: The only thing I can think of is that they must be there for pregame batting practice. And if that's a place where the players hang out a lot and it was killing the grass.
1: Maybe they hit fungos from there,
0: yeah,
1: or whatnot, either side of the cage.
0: There's no way you could stand there as an on-deck hitter.
1: Swung on him, fouled away for Byron. That is a sky-high foul over the first base line.
0: We have confirmation they are for the fungo hitters.
1: There you go.
0: Never seen those before. Never noticed that they were here before.
1: You've got the wave going around Fenway Park. Here it comes to Buck, and he pops this one up down the right field line. Contreras chasing, Meyer chasing, Abreu chasing. They all collide, and the ball pops free. That almost looked as if it was in Contreras' glove, and Meyer knocked it out as he ran by. I don't know that that was the case. They all just kind of converged at one time. Meyer ran a long way.
0: Oh, it just hit off of Contreras' glove. He tried to over the shoulder. I actually think Meyer probably had a better angle at that ball.
1: You're not going to have the best DRS ranking at first base if you don't catch that ball, all right? That's why I caught the one at second base earlier today. So Buck's been behind a couple of those pop-ups. He's looking to get something up and in the air to left. The pitch swung on and fouled away again. Back behind us, Buck hanging in. Byron has one of the steepest angled swings in all of baseball. I want to say fourth highest angle of his swing. One of the highest pull rates and pull air rates in all of baseball. Not a secret. 2-2. Swung on and popped foul again over our heads to the right. That's 4 2-strike foul balls and 8 pitches in the at-bat.
0: Well, he's trying to do one thing, and that's hit the ball into the air to the pull side, power, damage. And so these foul balls, he's not necessarily late. It's just the angle of his bat is pushing it off to the right side.
1: He gets this one in the air to the pull side, and it is a moonshot that is headed to the monster and over the monster and out of Fenway Park.
2: Came on a 2-2 pitch.
1: Byron Buxton with a 2-run shot that sailed over the green monster and deep into the Boston night, and it's a 1-run game. Oh my.
0: He finally got another cutter. Fouled off 5 straight pitches, one cutter, bunch of four seamers, and then he got one that kind of stayed out over the plate. That was the exact pitch he was looking for, and boy, he got every bit of that ball.
1: That one was a surprise to somebody walking down the street behind Fenway Park. Twins trail 6-5. Here's Brooks Lee batting left-handed, and Lee takes high, one ball, no strikes. Number 16 for Byron Buxton, 109 off the bat, 419 feet, and that might be shorting him a little bit. Twins back within a run, pitch high, and now Narvaez is out in front of home plate. He wants to talk to Slayton. While they chat, 10 seconds for station identification on your home for Twins baseball.
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3: Well, we have seen some big home runs in this ballpark, and that's going to go on the list. I think the Miguel Sano home run, probably the biggest one I've ever seen in this park.
2: That was like 490-some feet, and I remember that ball just disappearing into the...
3: In between the light tower and the scoreboard, it was like...
2: It got out of the lights, like disappeared into the blackness of the night.
3: It might have landed in the river. Here's the 2-0, and it's down and in, 3-0 to Brooks. But Byron with a massive swing there. Time and time again, he comes out of the phone booth, puts the cape on, and saves the Twins. And Lee takes in ball four. Nice job. I always think it's a credit to a hitter who's having a rough go of it, has the three strikeouts, to not get over anxious in that fourth at bat. Recognize where you are, where the team is, where the pitcher is.
2: You can't get it all back with one swing. And yeah, patience there for Brooks. Didn't chase.
3: Really nice.
2: Move the line along.
3: Really nice job by Brooks. And now it's Austin Martin. 0 for his last 17. He's due. He swings and misses, and the count is 0-1. Martin has never faced Slayton. Brooks becomes the tying run at first base. 6-5 Red Sox, and a swing and a drive. High fly ball to left, and Duran just watches it go, and the Twins have taken the lead on a two-run homer into the monster seats for Austin Martin. 7-6 Minnesota. The second of the year for Austin Martin is a memorable one. He snaps the 0 for 17 in dramatic fashion, and the Twins have their first lead of the night.
2: Well, he pulled off a cutter on the first pitch, and then he got a sweeper. I think it's the right pitch. You see a guy pull off a cutter, go with a little bit bigger break, but that one backed up on Slayton. Martin put a good swing on it, halfway up the seats in the monster.
3: Now Josh Bell, the hitter, batting left-handed for the first time tonight. He takes a ball. So a three-run second and now a four-run seventh, and the Twins have their first lead of the ball game. Pitch on the way, and Bell takes downstairs 2-0. And again, the bullpen had been stout for these Boston Red Sox, and now we're going to get a visit to the mound. Pitching coach Andrew Bailey, I believe, is coming out to chat with Slayton. Can't tell if that's Bailey or if that's Tracy. I think that's Bailey.
2: That's Bailey.
3: Yeah. Bailey is one of the few guys who survived the purge here. Twins added an interim manager, Chad Tracy, interim bench coach, and Jose David Flores, interim hitting coach, and Colin Hetzler, an interim hitting coach, and Nelson Paulino, an interim assistant hitting coach, and Jack Simonetti, an interim first base coach, outfield instructor, and Pablo Cabrera, an interim third base coach, and Chad Epperson. Other than that, pretty much, added a catching instructor. That's Parker Gwynn. It's a lot of new faces. Chopped foul ball up the first baseline by Bell, and it's 2-1. That's changing the team on the stagecoach midstream, mid-drive.
2: That's a whirlwind for Andrew Bailey looking around.
3: Bailey staying put as the pitching coach. 2-1. Swung on and nubbed back to the mound. Grabbed there by Slayton. He'll underhand it to first base, and that's out number two in the inning. A little bit of a Bronx cheer here, well north of the Bronx in Boston. Twins have homered twice, two-run shot for Buxton, two-run shot for Austin Martin, and Gabriel Gonzalez is now the hitter. Why not make it a three-pack here and have his first major league hit be a home run? Gonzalez has a bounce to his step, a smile on his face, big beard, eye black, fantastic haircut, and he swings and taps one off the plate 0-1. He's got kind of the platinum blonde permed mohawk combo going on, and he makes it work. Twins lead 7-6. They are stunned at Fenway. A little tapper left side, going to be tough to pick this one up. Durbin bare hand, do or die, no play. There's your first big league hit, Gabby Gonzalez. Keep that baseball. Don't want to Joe Mauer it and throw that thing into the seats here at Fenway and then wonder whether or not he actually did throw it into the seats at
2: Fenway.
3: That's
2: a low blow.
3: The Bat Boys got the ball. Gonzalez raises his arms to the sky, and here comes Chad Tracy, and the first big league hit for Gabby Gonzalez will chase Justin Slayton from the mound here in the top of the seventh inning. The Twins have come roaring back. Buxton and Martin powering the engine. It's a 7-6 lead for Minnesota, and we've got a pitching change at the Fens. It's brought to you by Upanor, a GF brand. 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
6: Here's the pitch and a high fly ball deep left field. This ball's way back and way gone. Wild Bill, a three-run shot. And the Brewers jump on the Dodgers early here in game one.
5: Yeah, Contreras with the homer for the Brewers. They're up 5-0 on the Dodgers, though. Check this out. The Brewers have won 8 consecutive regular season meetings over the Dodgers. But, of course, L.A., they got the best of them last year in the playoffs. Guys.
3: I'm focused, Gino, on the fact they called him Wild Bill in the clip. If I go down to Wilson Contreras tomorrow and I say, hey, you hear from Wild Bill? You think he'd know? He's talking about his brother? I don't know. Well, he might punch me in the face, so I probably am not going to do that.
7: I think you should.
3: I know you do. Well, you pulled off quite a coup. We're going to hear it Sunday. You got a Sonny Gray 12-minute interview today.
7: I did.
3: And that is, he is not easy. He's like J.D. Salinger. He's not easy to find.
7: I think he would have kept going.
3: He
7: likes
3: you.
7: But I just felt like I got enough. It was so good. I can't wait for people to hear it. Yeah,
3: pitching is a universal language that you guys share, and he loves talking to you, and I thought it was awesome. Here's Greg Weissert. He's facing Kreidler, and he misses wide with that kind of cross-body delivery. It's one ball, no strike. Weissert's been really effective for quite a while now, and he comes across his body to do it. That was a sinker, so he comes kind of side-slinging, and then the ball runs back at the right-handed batter. Kreidler swings and fouls, and the count is 1-1. Weissert starts with his front foot, that's his left foot, pointed way over towards the third base dugout.
7: He's got his toe off the rubber toward the third base side. Then he comes set, closed off.
3: Shows his numbers to the first base dugout.
7: Sidearm.
3: He delivers, and this one is pulled foul again. Does that make your shoulder hurt just watching him throw?
7: No. I think that he's a guy that could probably throw almost every day.
3: Because of how he does it?
7: Because of the way he does and how low his arm slot is. I bet you he could throw 20 pitches and feel great tomorrow.
3: He just gets so many funky angles for a hitter. One ball, two strikes. Here it comes. Swung on and looped towards shallow center field. That's going to be a base hit for Kreidler. Gonzalez checks up at second base. And Ryan Kreidler has his second hit of the ball game. The Twins have runners now at first and second for two outs, and for the second time in the ballgame, the Twins will send 9 men to the plate in the same inning. They did it scoring 3 in the second, and they're doing it here in the seventh with 4 already on the board, and a chance for Cody Clemens to give his dad something to cheer about in the suite to our right. Not just Roger, but Cody's entire family in attendance. Pitches in there for a strike, and the count is 0-1. Cody thinking, I kind of like this look better than that left-hander throwing 98 earlier tonight. Cody, of course, with that memorable home run here at Fenway Park last year. Twins lead 7-6, looking for some insurance. Pitch is wide, and the count is 1-1. They've made Travis Adams the pitcher of record. There is a bunch of activity in the Twins' bullpen, and Yoendris Gomez is the right-hander up right now. We're in the top of the seventh. Come on, Cody. Weiser looks at Gonzalez and delivers, and Cody chops one towards first. Contreras has it, bobbles it, picks it back up, takes it to the bag, and the inning is over. The inning over, but damage done. Four runs for the Twins. Home runs for Buxton and Martin. It's stretch time at Fenway Park, and the Twins lead 7-6 on your home for Twins baseball.
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5: Get to the Pilot Games real impact from this one. When you play Pilot Games, your community wins. The Twins digging out of a hole early. They were down 4-0 after one, trailed 6-3 after four. Once they got Peyton Tolley out of the game, though, they did make some impact against Justin Slayton in the seventh. Byron Buxton, a two-run homer, and then this.
3: 6-5 Red Sox, and a swing and a drive. High fly ball to left, and Duran just watches it go, and the Twins have taken the lead on a two-run homer into the monster seats for Austin Martin. 7-6 Minnesota.
5: Yeah, number two on the year for our Austin Martin. Twins now in front by one. Chris.
3: All right, thank you very much, Gino. It's the bottom of the seventh inning. It's the heart of the order. Rafaela Abreu, Contreras, and Yoendris Gomez is the next link in the chain for the Twins. Four innings from Prelip, two from Travis Adams. And now Gomez, who does have two saves between the Twins and Tampa this year, to face Sadon Rafaela. This series with the Red Sox brought to you by Apple Auto, is your hometown dealer, where you'll always get one low price, no pressure, and a seven-day money-back guarantee. 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Here's Rafaela, first pitch wide from Gomez, one ball, no strikes, and saw Gomez pick up a save over the weekend, Perk, and he really did it as a two-pitch guy. And I'm curious to see what he uses here, because he's got a bunch of different tools in his kit. Check swing in, misses, and the count 2-0.
7: His last time out, 19 four-seamers, 13 sweepers, two cutters, two changeups, but he's been largely four-seam sweeper. He'll mix in a cutter, mix in a sinker, but
3: ball diving play by Lee behind the bag at third, up on his feet, throws to first in time for the out. Oh, Brooks Lee, his first game at third this year, looking like he was born to play the position. Wonderful diving play by Brooks. Now, the guy on the receiving end of that throw is Cody Clemens. The Twins have made some defensive changes. Altman is in center, Martin moves to right, and Clemens moves in to play first base. Brooks Lee is still at third, and Brooks Lee with a dynamite play.
7: Well, I talked about Brooks right at the beginning of the game. First step, body control, and a strong arm. And it was all on display on that play.
3: You know, another thing that Ramon Borrego has talked about is Brooks going to the glove side very well. And if you're a third baseman, aside from that play, which we know he's capable of, everything's to the glove side as a pitch fouled away 1-1. We saw his range earlier when he cut off that ball in front of Kreidler.
7: Well, and so you can pinch the line a little bit, so you don't have to really range much. It's one step and a dive, which is what he did there. And then, yeah, you can run to your left, field that ball on the glove side, and he's got the strong arm. But
3: 1-1 popped up. Back is short for Kreidler into left. That's Gonzalez. Gabby's under it, and he makes the catch, and there are two away. Nice job, Yoendris. But you think about the play Brooks made, and you think about how different the inning is if he doesn't make it. If a guy makes that diving play or doesn't make the diving play is the difference between a leadoff double in a one-run game and a whole different inning, and now two outs and nobody on for Contreras.
7: And that's what you're thinking about as a reliever in a one-run game late is get that first guy, because things become so much easier when you get that first guy.
3: Gomez now facing Contreras, who's 1-for-3. Pitch on the way, and it's fouled back to our left, and that one might sneak into a booth. Nope, it glances out. Yeah, you talk about getting the first guy. We dug up a number the other day, and the Twins had been just horrible at getting the first guy. 121 batters faced, 30 of them had scored. Their on base was 537. And since then, Twins relievers have only allowed one first batter to reach, and they stranded that guy as this pitch taken for a ball, one ball, one strike.
7: That first guy completely changes the complexion of the inning. There's enough on your shoulders, enough pressure. You don't want to have to worry about a guy on base. Is he going to run? All of the things that come with that.
3: Check swing down to first, and Jen Powell says no. 2-1. Bottom of the seventh inning. Yoendris Gomez. And again, it's been sinkers to Contreras. He works out of the middle of the pitching rubber. That lavender glove at his belt. His pitch fouled off the hands. Well, that sinker had teeth as it was running in on the knuckles of the righty Contreras. Gomez has pitches. And I think it's really just a matter of kind of honing in on sequences and game plans, figuring out which pitches he's going to be using.
7: Well, I think for him, get the ball in the strike zone. So middle of the rubber, let that sinker run arm side, sweeper go glove side.
3: 2-2 fouled off.
7: And he can just think about starting every pitch middle, and let them work opposite directions.
3: Now he has the ability to get you out in the zone. Two balls and two strikes, trying to protect a 7-6 lead. 2-2, checked out. It was off the plate. He didn't go. Ryan Kreidler's like, really?
7: I think Luke Keyshaw got rung up on one that wasn't a swing, and so did Kreidler.
3: That is poor.
7: And that was more of a swing than either of them.
3: That was poor. Jen Powell up from AAA at first base tonight. As the 3-2 swung on a missed, and there's no arguing that one. Yoendris Gomez with a 1-2-3. Bottom of the seventh, back for the eighth. Twins lead 7-6 on your home for Twins baseball.
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3: It's the top of the eighth inning at Fenway Park. What a roller coaster ride it has been. Twins lead 7-6. 7 runs, 9 hits, an error. 6 runs, 7 hits, an error for the homestanding Red Sox. And the batter is Luke Keyshaw. Keyshaw takes a strike, and it popped right out of the glove of Carlos Narvaez. It's 0-1. Greg Weissert gave up a lead single to Kreidler, first man he faced. Sent Gonzalez down to second, but he bounced out Clemens to end the inning. Now Weiser with that closed-off stance offers it up, and he misses in. And it's 1-1. Twins have Orzy up in the pen. Keyshaw, Jackson, then Buxton again. Here in the eighth inning, Twins up 7-6. And the pitch is swung through, and the count is 1-2. Luke, couple of knocks today, 2 singles. Scored a run, he's driven in a run. 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Great spot to watch a game. The pitch wide, 2-2. The one game I watched from Legends Landing, I watched Glenn Perkins close the 2014 All-Star game.
7: That's where you were sitting?
3: That's where I was sitting.
7: I don't know where that is. Where were you sitting?
3: Down the third baseline.
7: Okay.
3: Mezzanine level.
7: Mm-hmm.
3: Kind of facing back towards the skyline. This ball hammered foul, third base side, just under the overhang, and it's still 2-2. I will say Legends Landing provided me ample runway to get in and out of the Town Ball Tavern for gin and tonics at various points of that ball game.
7: Sounds like a fun All-Star game.
3: It was a really fun All-Star. Not as fun as yours, as the pitch is down and away. But, I mean, for someone without any actual talent, it was really fun. Remains to this day the only baseball game I've ever attended with my wife.
7: Wow.
3: I mean, I'm always working. That was it. That was the one.
7: I suppose that's one more than me.
3: Yeah, 3-2 hit Keyshaw. Keyshaw's mad. Keyshaw just looks at him like, really? Keyshaw hit by a pitch. If I were making a list as a pitcher of guys I wouldn't want to charge the mound, you know, there's the obvious guys. Adolis Garcia would lead the way, an internationally acclaimed wrestler with a body of a bodybuilder, the big guys. But Keyshaw would be on my list because he'd come out there, he'd get your legs, and you'd be pinned in about 2 seconds.
7: Yeah, you'd have your face in the dirt before you knew what happened.
3: Catcher wouldn't get him. There's no way the catcher's going to get him. Keyshaw would be on my list. I hope he steals here. Jackson's at home plate. Luke's got a decent lead. Weissert is so closed off. And the bunt is popped sky high to the warning track. Narvaez can't get it. So they're thinking one run here, manufacture one. I would think with that angle that we talked about with Weissert, for him to keep Keyshaw close, that's going to be difficult, isn't it?
7: Yeah, it looked like Keyshaw had a little bit bigger of a lead. So often we see Luke get off the base pretty far, but it's a one-way lead. And I actually think that was probably the case there. We'll see if he shortens up a little bit. I'd rather have him try to steal second in this situation than bunt him to second.
3: Weissert closed off. Keyshaw at first, nobody out. He's running, and the pitch is wide. The throw from Narvaez. Keyshaw was out by a mile. He tries to swim around the tag and can't, and he's going to be tagged out by Marcelo Meyer. I don't know if he spun a little bit in the soft dirt or if Narvaez just made a great throw.
7: He lost his footing when he went to take off towards second base.
3: Spun out.
7: And then just tried to avoid the tag at second.
3: Now, when he was thrown out by that much, you knew something was up. And you go back and you can see him just spin out. So Keyshaw caught stealing. Jackson with a 1-1 count. The pitch was a good one to throw on. It was up and away. This one's down and away, and it's 2 balls and 1 strike. Keyshaw stole his first 10 without being caught. He's been caught twice now. As Danny likes to say, if you're not getting thrown out, you're not running enough. The 2-1 swung on and rolled towards third. Durbin charges, picks it up off to his left, and throws to first to get Jackson. 2 outs, and here's Byron. It was Byron with an RBI single in a 3-run second. to pull the Twins within a run. And then Buck clobbered a home run out of the ballpark after four straight two-strike foul balls. A two-run shot to pull the Twins within a run in the seventh. Two batters later, Martin a two-run homer into the monster seats for the 7-6 lead the Twins now enjoy. Weissert to Buxton, and Byron takes in. Byron, 0-for-2 with a strikeout against Weissert in his career. The guy who crushes Weissert for the Twins, well, Kreidler is one of them. He's 3-for-3. It's a swing and miss here, and the count is 1-1. And Trevor Larnach, which makes sense. With Weissert's angle, it just makes sense that Larnach's going to be able to stay on him longer. Ball and a strike. Buck hoping to pop one. 16 homers already for Byron. And a pitch wide. 2-1. His home run rate right now is astronomical. The pitch. That's in. 3-1. Already nearly halfway to last year's total.
7: And this is a very Byron Buxton game. Couple of strikeouts, a rope, frozen rope for a single RBI, and then a ball that he hit out of the stadium.
3: 3-1. Swung on and hit sharply to third base. Buxton just kind of loping up the first base line, and he's thrown out 5-3. Now that's one that maybe with a fully healthy Byron Buxton hip flexor, he's got a chance to beat out, but he's out number three, and the inning is over. Bottom of the eighth, forthcoming. Twins up 7-6. Eric Orsi tries to keep it that way when we return on your home for Twins baseball.
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21: May 22nd, 2009, the Twins kicked off a border battle series versus the Milwaukee Brewers as Twins right fielder Michael Kadire got things rolling in the first inning.
22: Kadire swings and there it goes. Way back into left. Touch of all, Michael Kadire, and a 3-0 lead for the Twins. And Michael Kadire has homered in three consecutive games.
21: Kadire then doubled in the third and singled in the fourth before coming to the plate in the sixth.
23: And a 1-2 pitch. Broken bat, ground ball, fair. Inside the bag at third, Morneau's going to score easily. And the ball into the corner. Kadire needs a triple. He's going for it. He's going to get it. Throw to third, not in time. Kadire with the cycle.
21: The Twins won 11-3, and Kadire became the 10th Twin to hit for the cycle.
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3: Eric Orsi is on to pitch amidst the din of Sweet Caroline. It's going to be a pinch hitter. It's going to be Sota. Is this going to be
7: Masataka Yoshida?
3: Masataka Yoshida. Yoshida from the left side. And he takes a pitch in. One ball, no strikes. He's hitting for Monasterio, the DH. Yoshida has always hit the Twins well. It hasn't mattered if it's spring training, if it's regular season. Spray the ball all over the place. And he takes a couple of balls wide here from Orsi. It's 2-0. Orsi, of course, lives and dies with a splitter, but he starts him with a heater here. And then another heater. He missed with both. 2-0 pitch. There's a strike in the count 2-1. And Eric talking about needing to have other pitches and not just allowing hitters to sit on that split. He throws the split in so many different ways, different parts of the zone, up, down, in, out. But three straight fastballs here to Yoshida. 2-1 on the ground to the right side. Keyshaw pounds his glove, scoops it up, throws to Cody, and there's one away. Nice job, Eric Orsi. You talk about it a lot. Figure out the pitch you want to get him out with, splitter. Use another pitch to get into a spot to get him out with that pitch, and that's exactly what he did.
7: And that's where Orsi wanting to get something else in there to get a guy off the split. Like, if you know that's your out pitch, you don't want the guy to see it on strike one, strike two, put it in play or get the strikeout. The more you throw it, the more they're going to adjust to it. That's what major league hitters do.
3: Sogard has adjusted to everything. He's been on base three times tonight. He takes a strike, two singles and a walk. Yeah, that was really a nice sequence. You know, he fell behind, got back in the zone, and then got him with his best pitch.
7: Yeah.
3: No balls and a strike here. Sogard batting left-handed. And the pitch is in for a strike, and the count is 0-2. Sogard is Steve Sachs' nephew. And I saw Steve in Sacramento last year and then again at Target Field. And I told him that I was leaving Fort Myers once, spring training. And you know the airport's always full of Red Sox fans as a pitch wide. And there was a guy wearing a Sogard game-worn jersey. And I said, Steve, I thought of you. Like, how cool is that? He's still not really an established big leaguer yet, and already Red Sox guys are wearing his jersey in the airport. Swing and miss, and down goes Sogard. Eric Orsi got him with a heater. Back-to-back outs. How about this Twins bullpen tonight? 3 2/3 innings, a walk, and now, what's that, 5 strikeouts, no hits. A bullpen that has certainly taken its hits this year, but they're a constant work in progress and finding some answers tonight. Here's Marcelo Meyer. Meyer swings and misses. That's a first pitch split, 0-1.
7: Well, and maybe you're seeing some guys start to gain some confidence, start to figure out what works. Sequences, pitch mixes.
3: Twins lead 7-6. We're in the eighth. Meyer back up the middle, skips partially off the mound. Back in by Kiesel, drops it, picks it up, throws to first, not going to be in time as Meyer's going to beat it out. Clean pick, and he's got him. But Kiesel bobbled it, and that's going to be an error on Luke. And the tying run is now aboard, and Carlos Narvaez will be the batter. Narvaez obviously becomes a huge at-bat because he's the go-ahead run. But also, because if he reaches, you face the bottom of the order here. You want the bottom of the order leading off the ninth inning. You don't want the top of the order for the Red Sox leading off the ninth inning. Red Sox have Chapman up in the pen. They're anticipating grabbing the lead here. Big hole right side. Orsi, hands on his back hip, and he pitches up and in, and the count is 1-0. Boy, Narvaez, he was diving out, and that pitch stood him right up. Is that something the catcher sees, maybe, he notices?
7: If it's not the catcher, and I don't know how much I would lean on a guy making his season debut in the big leagues behind the plate, but for Eric Orsi, that would be something you would want to make note of in your head.
3: 1-0. Nod of the head, pitch delivered, and that pitch is inside for ball two, 2-0. Come on. Don't let this snowball start rolling. Twins lead 7-6. Two-out error, allowing the tying run to reach. Two-0 pitch and a big one. And it's on the way. And it's high, ball three, 3-0. If you lose Narvaez, the tying run's in scoring position for Durbin at the bottom of the order. And even if you get Durbin, then you do have to face top of the order to open the ninth. Short lead for Meyer. Pitch 3-0. And he walked him on 4 pitches. So things were going swimmingly, and then the 2-out error, now a 4 pitch walk, and suddenly
7: they're going to take a look at this one.
3: Are they going to ABS it? So their ABS challenge, it is a ball. Twins will lose a challenge. And it's going to be Mickey Gasper to hit for Caleb Durbin. So former Twin Mickey Gasper came up with Boston. Remember, he went 0 for 18. They said he hit rockets everywhere. He just got bad luck. Came to the Twins. And Mickey with the Twins, great guy. Beloved teammate, but he could not get a hit to save his life for most of the year. He'd go to AAA and just crush it.
7: He ended up having a big moment up in Toronto.
3: He did. And with the Red Sox, when he came up for the first time this year, ended up getting three hits. He's put up really nice numbers for the Red Sox this year. He's a switch hitter. He's batting left-handed here against Eric Orsi. So the mustachioed Mickey Gasper, a switch hitter. And now, before he can dig in, a visit from Derek Shelton, and it's going to be Anthony Bonda to flip Gasper around here with a tying run in scoring position. We got high drama at Fenway Park. 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
6: Swung on, blasted, left field. This one is going to go. It is gone near the scoreboard down the left field line. An absolute rocket by Mitch Garver. No doubt, two-run home run, and the Mariners lead 2-0.
5: Yeah, that's the score right now in the bottom of the seventh. Royals, of course, have dropped three in a row because they were just swept here by the Red Sox.
3: Well, Gino, here it is Anthony Bonda. We talked about those first batter face numbers. Bonda had been one of the prime culprits of that. He's been much better his last couple of outings. And he will face switch hitting Mickey Gasper. Mickey is 9 for 28 against right-handers, hitting .321. He is 2 for 4 with an RBI against left-handed pitching this year. And Gasper, the pinch hitter, here against Bonda. Huge spot for Bonda, as we mentioned, his last couple of outings. He's been much better. He went 1-2-3 against the Astros in his last time out. Prior to that, Bonda gave up a lead single and a walk, but a couple of strikeouts in a scoreless outing. And before that, Bonda faced three and retired them all. Got the glasses on. He can't hear the pitch comm amidst the din of Fenway Park. He's waving his hat at the home plate umpire. And that's going to make him even louder. Ryan Wills looks out. He's asking catcher Jackson to push some buttons to test it.
7: Push the strike one button.
3: 7-6 Twins. Marcelo Meyer is at second base. Carlos Narvaez at first base. Two outs. Mickey Gasper, the hitter. Bonda looks out at second base and delivers, and the first pitch slithers over for a strike call. Gasper in the minor leagues always put up great numbers, not just the counting numbers, underlying numbers that front offices really like in terms of plate discipline, contact rate, switch hitter, of course. And this ball popped up. Right field, shallow. Martin loses his cap, but he captures the baseball. And Anthony Bonda throws two pitches, pops out. Mick the quick, and the inning is over. No runs, no hits, an error, and two runners left. Let's go to the ninth. It's 7-6 Twins on your home for Twins baseball.
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3: Top of the ninth inning, Twins up 7-6, looking to add to that. It won't be easier. Tyler Samaniego is on to pitch. New shortstop is Isaiah Kiner-Falefa. And Nick Sogard moves over to play third base after Durbin was pinch hit for by Mickey Gasper. The hitter is Brooks Lee. And Samaniego, Burke, when we saw him at Target Field, was pretty good.
7: Six up, six down for Samaniego. Got a 1.10 ERA, 16 games this year.
3: Big lanky lefty, and his first pitch is a strike to Brooks, who is now, again, batting right-handed. He's 0-for-3 right-handed tonight, walked and scored left-handed. And a pitch off the outside corner for the former South Alabama Jaguar. One ball and one strike.
7: Did you have to look that up?
3: No. And I could tell you why, but you'll just laugh at me. Ground ball towards third. Sogard plays it right off his chest, and the best defensive team in baseball kicks one at third base. Somehow, some way, when a guy moves positions or comes into the game, the ball always seems to find him. And Sogard came in and then had to back up on a bigger hop. We've seen all three third basemen today have funny hops over
7: there. It's an error all day, but that's an extremely difficult play. A high hop, he can't charge it to get the high hop, so he's got to try to play it back. And then the second hop shoots.
3: Martin pushes a bunt towards first, picked up there by Contreras. Nobody's home. That's a bunt base hit. Marcelo Meyer wasn't there. Oh, that's a nifty little bunt hit for Austin Martin. The boos raining down on Meyer and the Red Sox. Perfectly placed bunt for Austin Martin, and they're on at first and second now, and James Outman is the hitter.
7: You got to give Austin Martin credit with that bunt there. I don't think there's a play either way. He put that in a perfect spot. Meyer, for some reason against Austin Martin, was up the middle.
3: Well, they play those righties to pull. And now Outman shows bunt. They crash the corners, and the pitch is high for a ball. One ball, no strikes. Now, even with Austin consistently hitting the ball through the right side, teams consistently play him in a fairly standard pull look.
7: And I suppose against the lefty, fair, but Martin put that ball in a perfect spot.
3: They crash from first, and boy, the bunt attempt has fouled off, and it knocked Outman to the ground. Did it hit him, or did he bunt it? Did that hit off his bat or off his body?
7: They just said it hit him.
3: And now the Red Sox are going to potentially challenge whether or not this hit Outman. He squared around, and it knocked his helmet off. I thought it hit the bat. It actually hit the helmet of Outman. Outman looking out towards the mound. Samaniego is kind of halfway down in from the pitcher's mound. We haven't seen a replay. I think that hit James's helmet. Outman says he's okay. Derek Shelton's not so sure. Pats James on the chest. And the bases are loaded with nobody out. Wow. But he squared around a bunt. I thought it. The sound we heard was was the bat, but it took the helmet right off his head.
7: He got out of the way just in time that ball glanced off his helmet. That was going to hit him right in the logo.
3: Wow.
7: In the center of his forehead. He is fortunate that he was able to twist his way somewhat out of the way.
3: And now we're going to have a visit to the mound, and we're going to have a pitching change. So Samaniego went six up and six down against the Twins at Target Field. He does not record an out here at Fenway Park. An error, a bunt hit, and a hit batter, and we've got a pitching change. It's brought to you by Upanor, a GF brand. Count on Upanor for plumbing that performs. A scoreboard update with Gino is next. Twins trying to build on a 7-6 ninth inning lead. Bases loaded, nobody out at Fenway. Back after this.
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5: 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We head to Oriole Park at Camden Yards. Two teams on losing skids. The Orioles have dropped three in a row. The Tigers, meanwhile, they've dropped six. Something had to give.
13: 2-1 pitch coming. Swinging a high fly ball through the raindrops towards left field. Into the corner. Got some distance. This ball is under the foul pole. Home run! Hit the very bottom of the pole. Opposite field home run, Jackson Holliday.
14: They will probably say that ball went 334.
5: Yeah, Holliday's first homer of the year. He's just back and finally playing. He was hitless until today. He's got a couple knocks. Right now, Baltimore on top of the Tigers, 7-4 in the bottom of the seventh.
3: And if you're a Twins fan, what you can take from that, remember Holliday, Gino, had the hamate bone surgery, the same procedure that Ryan Jeffers is undergoing. And so hopefully we'll see Ryan Jeffers circling the bases again soon. I said Trevor Larnach because he is pinch hitting, and he's doing so against Tyrone Guerrero. And it's been a big day for Guerrero. After playing professional baseball for over a decade, they realized his name had been spelled wrong the entire time. An extra A. He faces the pinch hitting Larnach with the bases loaded. And his first pitch in the big league since, what, 2019?
7: 2019.
3: Is a strike, and it's 0-1. He is gigantic.
7: 6'8", 225. 7 years ago, he averaged 99 miles an hour with his fastball. That one was 99.
3: And he misses down and in. Where's he been in the subsequent years?
7: Tyron, he's here.
3: He's here now. We'll have to figure out where he's been playing. Just called up. Bases loaded. Nobody out. And Larnach takes in that one right across his knuckles, 2-1.
7: I could do a search, but do I search for Tyron or do I search for Tyron?
3: He pops up as Tyron in Baseball Reference. Just today, they literally brought in a second sheet and they said, hey, we just discovered on his official documents that it's actually Tyron. Larnach takes down and in, 3-1. And in his return to the big leagues, Tyron is in danger of walking in an insurance run for the Twins. My goodness, he has played everywhere. A lot of stickers on the suitcase. Three balls and a strike. And it's down and in, ball four. Larnach will take the RBI. 8-6 Twins lead. That run will be charged to Samaniego, who did not record an out. It's an unearned run, if there's any salvation for Samaniego, because Brooks Lee reached on the air. Still nobody out. The bases are still loaded, and here is Ryan Kreidler, who's had a really nice night. 0.92 ERA in 15 outings at Triple-A Worcester this year after playing in the Dominican Winter League for Gigantes. A sell the team chant goes up at Fenway Park as a pitch high, and it's one ball, no strikes. Boy, among things you never thought you'd hear. Ownership group that has brought four World Series championships to Boston. That's a lot of duck boat rides not happy. 1-0 to Kreidler. That's a strike, and the count is 1-1. Teron Tyron pitched in Japan for a couple of years. Mexico. He's been with the Angels organization, the Reds, the White Sox. Now back in the big leagues. Good story. And a swinging miss by Kreidler, and the count is 1-2. That was a wicked-looking slider. With that extension of that height, it comes out and just kind of takes a sharp left turn.
7: Yeah, and he's throwing 99 miles an hour with that frame, short little breaking ball.
3: Here's the pitch. Swung on a miss, and Kreidler's down on strikes. That's going to be the first out of the inning. Kreidler is out number one, and here's Cody. Wouldn't it be a perfect way to cap the night for the Clemens family? The night they give away the Roger Clemens bobblehead, celebrating his 220 strikeout games. Steph Cody at a grand slam right now.
7: Sounds good to me.
3: First pitch a strike, and the count is 0-1. All right, I'm going to ask you a question. Do you know the last person before Kreidler that Tyron Guerrero struck out in the major leagues? Oh, this was ABS challenged. It was a strike, so the Twins have no challenges.
7: In 2019, he was with the Marlins.
3: It was against the Nationals. Here's the pitch. Cody swings and misses, and the count is 0-2.
7: Was Trey Turner on that team?
3: He was. He was on the team.
7: Was it him?
3: Well, I haven't found the answer yet.
7: Oh. What the?
3: It was Yan Gomes.
7: Ah.
3: Here's the pitch. Swung on and popped up. No man's land in left center field. Now a long run in for Duran and Rafaela. Rafaela makes the catch. Twins are going to bluff with Martin. They're not going to tag. And good thing they didn't. Strong throw from Sadon Rafaela back to home plate. And Martin would have been dead to right. So two outs, and they're going to give Keyshaw a chance to add to this 8-6 lead. Looking ahead, brought to you by James Hardy. The series continues against the Red Sox with game two tomorrow. It's a 3-10 start. When you look ahead to home improvements, look to James Hardy. Hardy Siding is America's number one brand of siding, and hopefully as part of Geno's postgame download, we'll get a confirmed answer as to who's going to start the ballgame tomorrow for the Twins. Keyshaw has singled twice. He's been hit by a pitch. Boy, a base hit here really makes things easier for the Twins. They're going to challenge this one. The catcher will. The Red Sox challenge. ABS pops up. And it was a ball. How about Ryan Wills 3-for-3 on challenges tonight behind the plate? Good job, sir. Neither team has had a successful challenge tonight.
7: Two of the three haven't even been close.
3: Twins lead 8-6. Come on, Keish. Swung on and fouled straight back. Oh, that one's going to have your hands buzzing. Red Sox have not announced a starter tomorrow either. A chance that maybe Brian Bayo starts that game or pitches in some sort of bulk role. One ball, one strike. Bases loaded. One run in the inning. Pitch. Taken for a strike, and the count is 1-2. The ball has not left the infield. It was an error at third base. Charged to Sogard. A bunt single, beautifully executed. A hit batter. An RBI walk for Larnach. And strikeout and a fly ball to shallow center. This pitch is pulled towards third. Sogard scoops this one up cleanly. Throws to second base. Meyer able to keep his foot on the bag. It looked like he was coming off the bag and into the infield dirt. Larnach is incredulous on the bag at second base, but the Twins do not appear inclined to challenge. They're looking. They will not. It's an 8-6 lead for the Twins. Three outs to go from Fenway Park on your home for Twins baseball.
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3: Well, nine different Twins relievers have earned saves this year. If Anthony Bonda can get three outs without allowing two runs, he'll become the 10th. And the Twins will have a victory here in game one of this series. It won't be easy. Bonda's going to take on the top of the order, Jarren Duran, left on left to get things started. Bonda hasn't saved a game since 2024 with the Dodgers. And the first pitch is high. One ball, no strikes. Andrew Morris, who picked up the save last time out, is up and warming. You got a lefty, a righty, and a lefty for Bonda. And Duran takes a strike, and the count is 1-1. The Red Sox are 0-24 when they trail after eight innings. The Twins are 21-2 leading after eight. New left fielder is Trevor Larnach. 1-1. Swung on a foul back, 1-2. So Larnach, Outman, Martin in the outfield. Lee at third, Kreidler at short, Keyshaw at second, Clemens at first. And Alex Jackson catching. Twins trying to hold on to a game one victory over the Red Sox and deny the Red Sox a season-long four-game winning streak. But also be their first loss in these Fenway Green City Connects. One ball and two strikes. Come on, Anthony. Here it comes. Swung on a foul straight back, and it's 1-2. Here we go again with a 1-2. Pitch. Swung on and missed, and it gets away to the backstop, and the runner will reach. Oh, that's heartbreak. Bonda gets the strikeout, but the ball is in the dirt, and it bounced all the way into the backstop.
4: It rolled.
3: And now speed aboard.
4: That ball rolled all the way up the screen.
3: Went up the screen and ruled dead ball. So a strikeout wild pitch. And now it's Rafaela.
4: Incredible. You can swing at a ball that's probably 2 feet out of the strike zone and end up at first base.
3: Rafaela from the right side swings and misses, and the count is 0-1. How big is that insurance run now? Twins lead 8-6. Tie and run is at the plate. You've always said the difference between a one-run lead and a two-run lead is mammoth.
4: Well, and it's this right here. You're facing the tying run. Instead of having the tying run on base.
3: This ball hit in the air, right center field, long run for Outman. He's out towards the triangle on the warning track, makes the catch, rallies the ball back to second base. Nicely done, James Outman. We've talked about the many challenges of this Fenway outfield, and Outman played that well. Especially for a guy who got hit in the dome with a baseball last half inning.
4: I double-checked to make sure he was in center field to start the inning because you just don't know. But back to having the two-run lead, you keep pay a little bit of attention to that guy in first base, but it doesn't really matter. It's the guy at the plate. You get him, it doesn't really matter what Duran at first base does.
3: Abreu takes a strike, and Duran's not going to run because of the situation.
4: His run doesn't matter.
3: They've got a lefty at the plate. The righty Morris is up and ready in the pen. You've got the righty Contreras on deck. And then Yoshida, the lefty. Duran at first, one out. Bottom of the ninth. Bonda delivers. And he misses just wide. It's one ball, one strike. Early on, the Red Sox were very good about not chasing against Prelip.

0: We saw Duran chase, and he still reached on the wild pitch after the strikeout. What a comeback win this would be for Minnesota to kick off a long road trip. There's a strike. Like, Perk, you talk about starting a 10-game road trip at a packed Fenway Park on a Friday night, down 4-0, and come back and win the ball game. That'll do loads for your confidence.
1: Down 4-0 before you can even blink.
0: The 1-2 pitch pending from Anthony Bondit's on the way, and it's taken. Boy, it was close. It was a ball. Twins don't have any challenges left. Would have been a ball anyway. The crowd noise is odd. There's a bunch of shirtless dudes in right center field waving their shirts around. And that is the trend that was in St. Louis. It started in college football games, and it is now at Fenway Park. Ground ball towards second could be the ball game. Keyshaw flips to Kreidler. Back to first in time for an inning ending. Innovative Office Solutions double play. Put the shirts back on in center field and head off into the night, because the Red Sox fall to these Twins by the final score of 8-6 as the Minnesota Twins take game one of this series at Fenway in come-from-behind fashion. 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A win for Travis Adams, home runs for Buxton and Martin, and a great way to kick off a 10-game road trip. The Twins victorious 8-6. A lot to chop up about this one. We're going to chat with hopefully Travis Adams in a moment, but first we check in with Mark Janoski for what's to come on the postgame download.
2: Yeah, Chris, this one almost falling into the improbable category on Baseball Savant. The Red Sox sitting at an 87-89% win probability in the bottom of the seventh inning in this one before the Twins started to put together some damage, courtesy of a two-run homer from Byron Buxton and another two-run homer from Austin Martin in a four-run frame. When we circle the bases later on the Affinity Plus Federal Credit Union postgame download, I'm going to tell you how rare that feat is right there. I'm going to tell you what else is in store for you on the postgame, but first, 10 seconds for stations to identify themselves right here on your home for Twins baseball.
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2: Welcome back. All right, so I'm getting word. Do we have our guests, guys? All right, let's head back out to Fenway for the postgame.
0: Hey, I appreciate that, and we really appreciate Anthony Bonta joining us. Anthony, it's Chris Atterbury, Glenn Perkins upstairs, and celebratory mood in this clubhouse. You become the 10th different Twin to earn a save this year, and what a come-from-behind win tonight. Talk about the energy as you guys were coming off the field here this evening.
5: You know, it's always a great to, you know, start the road trip with a win. The boys just never gave up, and then, you know, big hits, Bucks doing his thing, you know, Amar coming out of nowhere and hitting the second for the year. That was huge, and, you know, just the pitching all the way around. You know, I know we got in the hole early, but we kept fighting, guys making defensive plays, you know, with Lee at third, and it's just all around great baseball, man. You're watching us play, and we're just kind of coming into our own, and it's a great feeling, man.
6: You mentioned Buck doing his thing. What would Buck have to do to catch you off guard, to surprise you?
5: I mean, he does it every day, you know. It's incredible what he's done over the past 10 years, and, you know, as a fan of him and watching him from the other side, is, you know, everybody around the league knows what he can do, and it's special, and that's why he's been around. He's been, you know, All-Stars, batting titles, everything like that, or Silver Slugger, sorry. but, you know, he's great human, great leader. You know, he leads by example, man. It's fun to watch. It's fun to be a part of, and he makes my day. He makes my day every day. He sees me, he says hi, you know, and he just kind of, you know, he walks around like, hey, it's time to play ball. So
6: I think he makes all of our day. I want to ask you about the bullpen and a short start from Prelip tonight, but the way you guys as a unit down there just chewed through the Red Sox lineup for five innings tonight, how has that kind of flow been for you guys? You're on a pretty good little run here, just passing the baton from one guy to the next.
5: Yeah, you know, it's what would you call it? Selfless baseball.
1: Yeah.
5: You know, and that's kind of, you know, what we envision it to be. You know, guys are going to evolve into their own roles, and guys are going to, you know, mature as they go, and the ups and downs, and you know, everybody's gotten beaten up in there and in that bullpen, but everybody coming out doing their thing, trusting their stuff, staying in the zone. That's one of the things that we've been harping on each other about, is just stay in the zone, compete with your best stuff. And we're starting to see it flourish a little bit, and we're seeing a lot of guys compete in the zone. It's pretty special to watch.
0: Anthony, just in particular for you, new to the Twins this year, I feel like over the course of your last handful of outings, you've just looked more comfortable, especially first batters, lefties, the whole bit. You're in the zone a whole lot more. Did you change anything, or was it just a matter of finally settling into a groove?
5: It's a multiple of things, but you know, I like to compliment, you know, the pitching coaches, the pitching staff, you know, getting me back in the zone, getting me back in my groove, the confidence, showing me different things, you know, working with me daily. You know, it's been fun. This is baseball. You know, it's going to kick you in the teeth, and you're going to be glorified for it. But the thing is like, you know, we just got to continue going, you know, stay in the middle of that roller coaster, man. That's kind of what it is.
0: You're one of the big leaders out there, Anthony. We love the way you lead, the way you show up every day, and you go enjoy this one with the boys, because full team win.
5: I appreciate you guys. Thank you.
1: Nice job, man. Thank you.
0: That's Anthony Bonda. Great to hear from Anthony Bonda. And again, looking more and more like himself, like the guy who is a huge part of a World Series championship club. And that's a big link in the bullpen chain for the Minnesota Twins. And what a job for the Twins tonight in an 8-6 come from behind win. Let's go ahead and get to the numbers. And we start by reminding you that for every double play the Twins turn this season, Innovative is going to donate $100 to Fight Like a Ninja at the end of the year. That's for every double play the Twins turn in 2026, courtesy of Innovative. They turn two of them, including the game ending. Those are my favorite, the game ending Innovative Office Solution double plays. Here are the lines: 8 runs on 10 hits for the Twins, 2 errors, 9 runners left on base. The Red Sox, 6 runs on 7 hits, 2 errors, and 6 runners left on base as the Twins snap the Red Sox 3-game winning streak and also hand them their first defeat all year in those gorgeous Fenway Green City Connect uniforms. Travis Adams gets the win. Adams went 2 scoreless, 3 strikeout innings. His second major league win, his first of the year. He's 1-0. Bonda, his first save of the year, his first save since 2024. 10th different Twin to collect a save this year. I believe that is a team record. Gino, we'll have to verify that as part of our post-game download. Twins improved to 24-27, sniffing that .500 mark. You can see it now. 24-27, Boston falls to 22-28. 2 hours, 52 minutes to play 34,740 here at Fenway Park as the Twins claim game one on enemy soil. And the home troubles continue for Boston. They have not played good baseball here at Fenway. The Twins erased a 4-0 first inning deficit, roared back, and win it 8-6. There were Buxton heroics. Gabby Gonzalez debuted, a new third baseman and a new shortstop, both playing very well. It took everybody, and Gino and Perk will talk about it on the postgame download. I will be back with you tomorrow. Now, note the start time. It's an odd Saturday start time. Somewhere, I'm sure, Justin Morneau was muttering about the shadows. It'll be a 3:10 Central Time start. We'll be on the air at 2:30. They have not yet announced starting pitchers for either side. That'll be part of the reason, just part of the reason, to stick around for the postgame download. Hopefully, Gino will get some confirmation on that for you as well. For now, though, Twins territory, exhale, celebrate. Twins win 8-6. Postgame download with Gino and Perk coming up next on your home for Twins baseball.
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0: Ground ball towards second could be the ball game. Keyshaw flips to Kreidler, back to first in time for an inning ending. Innovative Office Solutions double play. Put the shirts back on in center field and head off into the night, because the Red Sox fall to these Twins by the final score of 8-6 as the Minnesota Twins take game one of this series at Fenway in come from behind fashion.
2: Yeah, a gutty performance for the Minnesota Twins today. They found themselves down 4-0 after the first inning. They trailed again by a score of 6-3 after four, but they kept clawing back, and especially after Peyton Tolley got out of the game, the Red Sox starter, they made hay against a Red Sox bullpen that had been very good coming into this game. As a result, the Twins get the 8-6 victory as Anthony Bonda closed it out thanks to that game-ending double play. With it, the Twins now won three consecutive games going back to last year at Fenway Park. That's their longest winning streak in Boston since May of 2013. Welcome, everyone, to the Affinity Plus Federal Credit Union postgame download. Mark Janowski in our network studios, joined by Glenn Perkins from Fenway Park. Perk, I know you guys got a chance to chat with Anthony Bonda there. He's a fascinating fellow, really, just anytime you get a chance to talk to him. But he represented such a strong effort from the Twins bullpen today, those relievers combining to toss five shutout innings.
6: They were great tonight, and it started with Travis Adams. And sometimes the bullpen has to be the one to right the ship. And it was a tough start for Connor Prelip. I think the Red Sox had a really good plan against him, but Travis Adams turned things around in a hurry. Prelip couldn't get a chase. He couldn't get a swing and miss. Adams went out there and punched a couple of tickets. He looked dominant, and then it was just one guy after another. Yoenis Gomez has come out of nowhere. I thought, really, since the first time I saw him, you could see the arm and the stuff that he had, but he's continued to throw the ball well. Orzy did another nice job. I think he had a 1-2-3 inning if Keyshaw would have fielded that ball. Yeah. And then Bonda comes in. He's throwing 96 miles an hour, and I think that's the guy. When they signed him this winter, that was the guy that they thought they were getting. He's showed up, and he's there committed. And I love what he said about the group and the way that they're on each other, that they're trying to all pull each other in the right direction, and you're seeing it. I think got to give a little bit of credit to LaTroy Hawkins down there working with those guys. The things that he's been through, the experience that he has, I think is showing through with the work that these guys are putting in between games, and then it's showing up on the field. And so I know that Bonda didn't mention LaTroy by name, but I will. I think he's had a huge impact on those guys, and we're starting to see that a couple of months in now.
2: Well, you know, the one thing about guys in the bullpen, right, you guys always have that one special bond, right? I mean, there's always a way you guys are pulling for each other that just doesn't seem to be matched.
6: It's a team within a team.
1: And it's because you spend so much time together. Typically, we were, as a unit, kind of put together in our clubhouse. But when you're on the road, you get stuck together. And then you're out in that bullpen all the time. So you become a team within a team. You're your own group. You're kind of doing your own thing. And so as those guys go, the team goes. And they're throwing the ball really well. I think that Derek Shelton can trust any of those guys that he sends out there to get the outs. I think they put them in really good situations, really good spots to have success. But then it's on the guys to go out there and do it. And, man, it's so contagious in a bullpen when guys start going and everybody's moving in the same direction. You don't want to be the guy to give that up. And so you grab your oar and you row along with them, and you can build some momentum that way. And I think we're seeing that.
2: And something we've said about a Derek Shelton-managed team is they're never going to give up. They're going to battle until the final out. Today we saw them do it right away when they got three runs back on the board in the second after the tough bottom of the first. But then they come through against a Red Sox bullpen. It's been one of the best bullpens in the major leagues. They were coming off a 10 and a third scoreless inning stretch as they swept the Royals. What you like about the approach, especially from Buck and Martin, the two two-run homers in the seventh?
1: Well, this is the thing about this team. And Chris and I were sitting in the dining room before the game today talking about identities and what was the identity of this team. And I said they don't chase. They grind out at-bats. And they got a couple of runs against Toley, but what they did is made him throw a bunch of pitches, and that set it up to where they got him out in the sixth, because outside of that one inning, he was dominant, cruising. And the Twins hitters really had not much of a chance. And but they stick with their approach. They grind out at-bats. That home run by Byron Buxton, he fouled off four pitches. Yep. He took a cutter early in that at-bat, and then finally got a mistake. He got a pitch. He loves that high and away pitch that he can get his arms extended on. That's not a ball that a ton of guys in the game can pull, but that's Byron Buxton's go zone right there. That high and away, any sort of breaking pitch, and that was a cutter that just caught too much of the zone, and he's able to go out there and get it and pull that ball and hit it into the night. And
2: the night, you mean into Lansdowne Street or
1: right,
2: something,
1: and
2: maybe
1: it's just,
2: into a person.
1: But it's those kind of at bats, and Austin Martin on his home run, I mentioned it at the time. He pulled off a cutter, and that's not something that we've seen him do. He's usually a guy that's trying to stay inside the ball and push it the other way. And he pulled off that cutter, and I figured they were going to go away. I think it was the right pitch, a little bit bigger break with a sweeper. It just backed up on him a little bit, and he put the same swing on it. And I don't know if he's up there trying to put a ball off the monster or try to hit a ball to left field with the short fence, but certainly looked in that at bat like he was trying to do something different than what we've normally seen him do.
2: Right.
1: And he got a mistake. And that's the other key, is if you can grind out at bats and you can make pitchers make pitches, the more pitches they throw, the more mistakes they're going to make. And they capitalized on the mistakes tonight.
2: Yeah, well, you saw Buck see a 9-pitch at bat and then Brooks Lee work a 4-pitch walk. So he might have been locked in, and Justin Slayton pay. All right, Perk, get out of there. We'll do it again tomorrow afternoon.
1: Talk to you tomorrow, Gino.
2: All right, Glenn Perkins joining me there from Fenway Park. The Twins rally. 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
2: 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The Twins out in Boston to start a three-game series against the Red Sox, B, a 10-game three-city road trip, and C, a stretch of a game in 17 consecutive days. And thank goodness it got off to a good start. Let's get to our Sheboygan Sausage Company Twins highlights. Jaron Duran drew a leadoff walk in the bottom of the first, and after an out, things got ugly for Connor Prelip and the Twins. Willier Abreu drilled a double off the wall in center field to plate Duran, and then it was Wilson Contreras.
0: Look back in the delivery, and this ball smashed in the air to left center field, and Gonzalez just looks up and watches it off the monster. Bounces over the head of Austin Martin. That rolls into center field. Contreras is headed for third. A relay to Kreidler, no throw, and it's a triple off the wall for Wilson Contreras. It's 2-0 Red Sox, and the outfield inexperience showing early for the Minnesota Twins.
2: Yeah, again, coming into tonight, a very unique defensive alignment for the Minnesota Twins that Derek Shelton put together. It started with Brooks Lee over at third base and Ryan Kreidler at short, and apparently expect to see a lot of Brooks Lee now at third base going forward. Gabby Gonzalez, who made his major league debut, was in left. Austin Martin out in center with Cody Clemens in right, Byron Buxton in the game DHing but not able to play center field, and on the back-to-back balls there in the bottom of the first inning, Austin Martin had some challenges in center field, and they ended up leading two runs for the Red Sox to make it 2-0. Andrew Monasterio followed with an RBI single over a drawn-in Brooks Lee at third base to make it 3-0, and Monasterio eventually scored on a sac fly for Marcelo Mayer, a four-run first for the Red Sox, and now that's rather important because coming into the game, the Red Sox 18-4 in their last 22 games where they've scored three or more runs. So that's a pretty good stretch of ball where they're going to win if they score just three or more in a game, and they put up four in the bottom of the first inning. So it didn't look really good when you just consider that trend. But the Minnesota Twins punched back versus Peyton Tolley right away in the second. The first five Twins reach had a run in, bases loaded for Luke Kuechel.
0: Pitch on the way, and he shoots it to right field for a base hit. Come on down, Gabby Gonzalez. Kreidler gets a stop sign at third base as Abreu with a big throw in from right field. It's an RBI single. Twins pulled within a pair. It's 4-2 now.
2: That Byron Buxton then lined one off the top of Caleb Durbin's glove at third to score Ryan Kreidler to make it a one-run game at 4-3. But Tolley escaped any more damage in that inning, and then he really settled in, just one over the minimum after Buxton's knock, including six strikeouts. Nothing easy tonight from Connor Prelip. He needed a double play and a caught stealing to get through the third unscathed. Now he was not as lucky in the fourth. Nick Sogard led off that frame with a single, then a well-executed hit and run with Carlos Narvaez put runners on the corners with one out. Number nine guy in the order, Durbin, a sack bunt to the right side. Prelip fielded. His throw went flying by Luke Kuechel down the right field line. Run came in to score. Runners at second. second and third. Narvaez eventually scored on a ground out, and the Sox had a nice, comfortable three-run lead at 6-3. Prelip done after four. Travis Adams came out of the bullpen, kept the Sox quiet in the fifth. Tolley gone after six. The Twins were happy to see that, and then they pounced on Justin Slayton. Keyshaw led off with a single with one out. Buxton just destroyed a pitch, the ninth pitch of an at-bat that had serious liftoff. It went 419 feet, not just over the monster, but out of Fenway Park. 16 on the year for Byron. Twins within one at 6-5. Brooks Lee then drew a walk, and then it was Austin Martin's turn.
0: 6-5 Red Sox, and a swing and a drive. High fly ball to left, and Duran just watches it go, and the Twins have taken the lead on a two-run homer into the monster seats for Austin Martin. 7-6 Minnesota.
2: Yeah, and with the big swing, not only did it put the Twins in front, it snapped an 0-for-17 slump that Austin Martin was in. Now, Yoendry's Gomez came out of the bullpen, set the Sox down in order of the seventh. A wobbly bottom of the eighth, Eric Orsi got the first two guys, but then Mayer reached on an error by Keyshaw. Narvaez a four-pitch walk. Two on, two out. Chad Tracy decided to send Mickey Gasper up to hit for Durbin, so Shelty countered by bringing in lefty Anthony Bonda, and Bonda got Gasper to pop out to center. Twins clinging to that 7-6 lead. Twins loaded the bases in the ninth versus Tyler Samaniego via an error. Martin with a bunt base hit, and then Outman grazed by a pitch on the bill of the helmet to load the bases with no out. That brought on Tyron Guerrero out of the pen. Trevor Larnach pitch hit for Gonzalez, and he drew a walk. Brooks Lee in. Twins up 8-6. Now the Twins failed to add on, though. You're always a little leery when that happens. But Anthony Bonda used a game-ending double play to close this one out, pick up his first save of the year. Twins win it 8-7. For the Twins, they're now 24-27, 8 runs on 10 hits, 2 errors, 3-for-11 with runners in scoring position, 9 men left on base. Red Sox 22-28, 6 runs on 7 hits, 2 errors, 2-for-5 with runners in scoring position. They strand 6. Travis Adams picks up the win. He's 1-0 on the year. Slayton the loss. He's 0-2. Bonda, his first save for the Twins. Starting pitchers in this one, Connor Prelip went 4 innings, allowed 6 runs, 5 of them earned, 7 hits. He struck out 1 and issued 3 walks. Better outing from Tolley. He went 6 and allowed just 3 runs all earned on 4 hits, fanned 9, and walked a pair. 34,740 at Fenway in a game that took 2 hours and 52 minutes. 4 Twins relievers, by the way, combined for 5 shutout innings here in this one. Twins highlights brought to you by the Sheboygan Sausage Company, America's tradition since 1933. Shifting gears to our player of the game. It could have been any one of those bullpen arms. It could have been a combo of the bullpen, but instead, we're going with this guy.
0: He gets this one in the air to the pole side, and it is a moonshot that is headed to the monster and over the monster and out of Fenway Park. Byron Buxton with a two-run shot that sailed over the green monster and deep into the Boston night, and it's a one-run game. Oh, my.
2: Yeah, Buxton goes 2-for-5 today, score a run, drove in 3. That 419-foot two-run homer, not just over the monster, it left Fenway. The last Twin to hit one over the monster like that was Miguel Sano way back on August 25th of 2021 when he crushed one 495 feet, which is the second-longest homer of the Statcast era. But Byron Buxton, the big two-run homer there in the seventh. He is our Treasure Island Diamond Player of the Game. 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
22: 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Who is your role model? I've got a lot of role models, but I would definitely say my parents have to be on the first on the list, so my parents. 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
2: 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Time for the out-of-town scoreboard starts with the Twins minor league affiliates, and it was a rough one for the Twins minor league affiliates. Fort Myers got walked off by Dunedin. 7-6 was the final there, as they just had a lead and watched Dunedin come back and take that one. Meanwhile, Cedar Rapids, they lost to Peoria by a score of 5-4. Dayson Hill, two innings, allowed one run on three hits. He walked a pair, struck out four. Wichita got beat up by Tulsa, 14-2 there. Eli Jones, 3 1/3 innings, allowed 7 hits, 6 runs, struck out 5, but walked 2. And St. Paul, they're the only bright spot right now in the minor leagues for the Twins. They're going to the ninth. They have a 9-5 lead over Omaha. Henry Mendez, a 2-run homer for the Saints. One other note there, Kalen Culpepper had a base hit. Then he swiped second base on the slide into second base. His helmet came off, hit the bag, came back, hit him in the face, and they had a very tough time stopping the bleeding, so he had to exit the game after just one at-bat. 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In the Bronx, Yankee fans got to see Gerrit Cole on the mound for the first time since Game 5 of the 2024 World Series. He turned in a real nice start for the Yankees. He tossed 6 shutout innings, allowed just 2 hits. He walked 3, and he struck out a pair. However, Tampa Bay was able to get to the Yankees' bullpen.
25: Back and off the glove of Hill. It goes into center. Caminero scores. Aranda scores. And the Rays have their first lead of the night. It's 3-1.
2: Oh, wow. Yeah, and Tampa Bay went on to defeat the Yankees by a score of 4-2. With it, Tampa Bay's now won 5 in a row. Yankees have dropped 3 in a row. Tampa Bay sitting at 34-15, the best record in the major leagues. Looking at some games going on around the American League Central, Seattle shut out the Royals by a score of 2-0. Detroit lost at Baltimore. 7-4 was the final there. And the team on top of the American League Central, well, that would be the Cleveland Guardians. They were engaged in a great pitcher's duel in Philadelphia with the Phillies between Gavin Williams and Christopher Sanchez. Gavin Williams went 8 scoreless innings and fanned 11. Christopher Sanchez went 8 scoreless innings. He now has a streak of up to 37 2/3 consecutive scoreless innings. That's longest by a Philly in the live ball era. But in the top of the ninth, against the bullpen, Kyle Manzardo came through.
26: Duran into the winding pitch. A swing and a high fly ball deep left field. Marsh is back. Track, wall, gone! A pinch hit home run by Kyle Manzardo. Sardo. And the Guardians have a 1-0 lead here in the ninth inning.
2: And that would stand as the final 1-0 for the Cleveland Guardians. They have now won 7 in a row. They're 9-1 in their last 10, sitting on top of the American League Central. That's the out-of-town scoreboard. When we come back, we're going to hear from Derek Shelton here on your home for Twins baseball.
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2: Didn't look possible after the bottom of the first inning and the Twins trailing 4-0, but they come back and take the series opener at Fenway over the Red Sox 8-6. Let's get some reaction. Our ears on the clubhouse brought to you by Minnesota Corn. So yeah, Twins down after the bottom of the first inning 4-0, but they're able to dig back out of their hole. It's the biggest rally that they made this year. So manager Derek Shelton was asked, is this the best win of the season so far?
31: It's close. I mean, this is a good win. When you get down 4 in the first and then you're able to battle back, and not only we battle back, and then we had opportunities in the second to, you know, take the lead back, didn't do it, go down 6-3, and then we continue to go. It's about as good as winning you can have.
2: Yeah, 4 relievers combined for 5 scoreless for the Minnesota Twins. Shelty likes the way the bullpen helped this team get back into it.
31: Yeah, our bullpen did an outstanding job. I think that's kind of the story of the game. I mean, Travis Adams coming in when we're down 6-3, keeping them right there, Gomez coming, and then, you know, the ability for Bonda to come in and do what he did at the end, you know, go out in the eighth and then finish it in the ninth. It was nice to get that insurance run. Larnach had a good at-bat there. But overall, our bullpen did an outstanding job.
2: Yeah, Twins bullpen was fantastic. While the Twins were able to get to the Red Sox bullpen for 5 runs in this one, including 4 in the 7th inning on a 2-run homer from Byron Buxton and a 2-run homer from Austin Martin. Now, when Byron Buxton clubbed his over the monster and out of Fenway, he came around, circled the bases, got the home plate, said something to Austin Martin, who then later, 2 batters later to be specific, crushed his own 2-run homer. The manager would not say exactly what advice Byron passed on to Austin and Martin, but he points out those things. Those are just some of the special things that Byron Buxton brings to this team.
31: I think it's awesome, and you know, and we talk a lot about leadership. That's leadership. That's having a conversation, and anything that's going to put us over the edge, and that's what Buck does for us.
2: Yeah, so Martin took that information, though, and contributed with his own two-run homer. Here's Austin on the big swing.
0: Honestly, that was a good one to get out of the way, because I was telling everybody before the season started that if I didn't double my home runs this season, I might need to start looking for a new occupation. But no, all jokes aside, it was a great feeling. I mean, you see the bats leading up to that. You see Buck working a big count right there, battling a lot of pitches, and then he gets that one, sends it into the stands, and then you see Brooks up there not trying to be too aggressive, not trying to do too much the next AB, and just using his eyes and getting that walk right there, which kind of gave me the...
2: Yeah, and again, Perk and I were talking about it earlier in the show that maybe those two at-bats really let Austin see something. He was ready for that pitch that he put into the seats on top of the monster to give the Twins the lead for good. Today was the Major League debut for Gabby Gonzalez, just a 22-year-old for the Minnesota Twins. He got on base a couple of times by drawing a pair of walks. Here's the manager on the young rookie.
31: Yeah, I mean, my wife doesn't want to hear me say this, but I would have given my first paycheck, my paycheck, that Gabby Gonzalez was not going to walk on four pitches in his first major league at bat. But he had good at bats, you know, two walks, had to play a ball off the monster, had a hit, had his first career hit. So overall, it was fun to watch.
2: Yeah, a pair of walks, and he did pick up his first career hit. So what did he think about his first major league game?
1: Especial, la verdad. Contento por.
3: So very happy, very excited. Obviously excited about the win, about the getting his first hit out of the way, accomplishing this, doing it at Fenway Park, a historic park, is a dream come true for him.
2: So that was assistant hitting coach Raiden Sierra helping translate there. In the pregame show, when we heard from Gabby Gonzalez, it was Pablo Lopez acting as the translator. But thanks to all everyone stopping by there. Our ears on the clubhouse brought to you by Minnesota Corn, continuously working to promote sustainable practices, develop new uses, and maintain thriving rural economies for Minnesota's 24,000 corn farmers. 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
2: Thank you. Down 4-0 after the first, the Twins roar back to win the first game of the series at Fenway 8-6, their largest comeback of the 2026 campaign. The Red Sox were 16-1 when leading after six innings this season, so the Twins hand them their second loss when having the lead after six. Let's circle the bases, brought to you by your local Toyota dealers. At first base, with the pair of walks he drew tonight, Gabby Gonzalez, just the fourth Twin to walk multiple times in their major league debut. The last was Joe Mauer, who drew two walks on April 5th of 2004 versus Cleveland. The others, Danny Ardois, who'd walk three times on August 2nd of 2000 at Baltimore, and then two for Lyman Bostock at Texas on April 8th in 1975. Second base, Austin Martin with the huge two-run homer in the seventh inning to give the Twins their first lead at 7-6. Martin then singled on a bunt hit in the ninth inning. Now, the last Twin to homer and get a bunt base hit in the same game was Willie Castro on September 20th of 2023. Castro also homered in the seventh inning, that one, and his bunt hit came in the ninth, just like Austin Martin tonight. But back then, it was the Twins beating the Reds 5-3. At third base, the Twins come back thanks to the pair of two-run homers in the seventh inning. It is the first frame this year where they've had multiple homers with runners on base. Meanwhile, the Twins held the Red Sox homerless tonight, 24th game this year in which the Twins have not allowed a round tripper. That is the third most in the majors. Twins 17-6 in those games. That is the second most wins in the big leagues by a team when they do not allow a home run. And at home plate, our guest with Chris and Perk, Anthony Bonda, he went an inning and a third, picked up his fourth career save as the Twins won this one 8-6. It's his first save of the season, and he became the 10th different Twin to earn a save this year. That sets a new franchise record. The MLB record, by the way, is 17 by the Diamondbacks last year. That's our Toyota tripper on the bases. Toyota, let's go places. Game two tomorrow afternoon from Fenway. Still have TBAs for the pitching matchup. It's looking like it's going to be Taj Bradley getting activated to get the start for the Twins. Boston somehow trying to figure out how does Brian Bayo factor in. Would he start? Would they use an opener for him? But neither team, as of right now, I have not been told, has made any sort of announcement. And that's why it says TBA. We're going to be on at 2:30 with the pregame. Hope you join us then. That wraps up the Affinity Plus Federal Credit Union postgame download. For Andrew Halverson, Cameron Green, and Lucas Kirshner, I'm Mark Janowski. Thanks for listening here on your home for Twins baseball.
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8: Hit through the right side, RBI base hit, Ryan Jeffers. Twins take the lead 2-1.
9: They had a pitch lined to the left center field. That's going to tie it up. As Bell around first base, ground ball, weakly hit, should be two. Kieschel to Lee, back to first in time for the TaylorMade double play. Nicely turned.
8: Byron smashes this ball deep into the left field corner. That one's back towards the fence, and it's off the base of the wall. Byron looping around first, looping towards second. He slides in with a crisp leadoff double.
7: Today's game was brought to you by Target, proud partner of the Minnesota Twins. Derek Shelton, signing off.
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Thank you.

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2: Well, after showing great fight and rallying for the win last night, the Twins are looking for a series victory versus the Red Sox, their first win in the season series against Boston since 2022, and a fourth straight win at Fenway for the first time in almost 32 years, all this while also getting a jolt as Taj Bradley returns from the injured list. Hello, everyone, and welcome to the Menards pregame lineup card. I'm Mark Janowski. After being shut down on May 9th due to inflammation in the right pec, Taj Bradley activated today with reliever Luis Garcia designated for assignment. Bradley has been the Twins' best starter this season. He's 4-1, a 2.87 ERA. He had one rehab outing and tossed one in the third inning Sunday for St. Paul. He allowed a run on two hits and struck out three. Taj is 4-1 in his career against the Red Sox, and get this, 3-0 at Fenway. The Red Sox going to roll out that old opener today with former Twin Giovanni Moran in that role for a third time this season. After the lefty, expect to see Brian Baio. He is 2-5 with an ERA over 7 on the year. Baio shelled in his last outing Sunday in Atlanta, tagged for 7 runs on 8 hits in 5 innings. The righty 1-1 in 3 career starts versus the Twins. He only allowed 2 runs in 13 2/3 innings across 2 outings versus them last season, and the Sox won both of those contests. Boston may be still trying to figure out what happened to them last night. Let's rewind to the series opener and what was a rough start for Connor Prelip. The Red Sox squared up a couple of balls in the bottom of the first, and when the dust settled, they had jumped out to a 4-0 lead. The Twins responded right away against Peyton Tolley. The first 5 guys reached in the second. Ryan Kreidler, Luke Keyshaw, and Byron Buxton all knocked in a run, and the deficit sliced to 1 at 4-3. Boston put 2 more on the board in the fourth. Prelip hurt in part by his own throwing error, and it was a 6-3 game. Connor done after that frame. Tolley really settled in after the second, retired the last 11 men he faced. He turned that 3-run lead over to the Sox bullpen in the seventh, and the Twins pounced on Justin Slayton. Keyshaw leadoff single. After an out, Buxton worked a 9-pitch at bat and culminated with a 2-run homer that left the park. His 16th of the season, Twins within 1. Brooks Lee followed with a 4-pitch walk, and then it was liftoff for Austin Martin.
3: 6-5 Red Sox, and a swing and a drive. High fly ball to left, and Duran just watches it go, and the Twins have taken the lead on a 2-run homer into the monster seats for Austin Martin. 7-6 Minnesota.
2: Yeah, Martin snapped an 0-for-17 skid with that swing, his second homer of the season and fourth of his career. The first time this season the Twins had multiple homers in an inning with runners on base. The other big story of the night, the Twins bullpen. Travis Adams, Yoendris Gomez, Eric Orsi, and Anthony Bonda combined for 5 scoreless, hitless innings. Twins added an insurance run in the ninth. They won it 8-6. The 4-run deficit, the largest the Twins have overcome this season to claim a victory. Adams got the victory. Bonda his first save. He became the 10th Twin with a save this season. That set a new team record. 22-year-old Gabby Gonzalez went 1-for-1 with a pair of walks in his major league debut. Gonzalez not in the lineup this afternoon, but Byron Buxton is, and in center field for the first time since May 13th. So for more on game 2 of this set, let's head out east to Fenway. We're at the park thanks to Treasure Island Resort and Casino. And I say a good day to Chris Atterbury and 3-time All-Star Glenn Perkins.
3: And hello to you as well, Gino. It is a gray, overcast day here at Fenway Park. They're prepping the field here for game 2 of this 3-game series. And you mentioned it, Byron Buxton back in center field. And Perk, that's got a real butterfly effect on the entirety of this lineup.
4: Well, and we talked about that last night, the downstream effect of Byron Buxton not being able to play in the field. You end up with a lot of guys out of position. And this is an outfield that's difficult to cover. It's difficult to play. You need to have experience. So it's going to be a big help. And in some ways, with all of the moving parts there were last night, with Gabby Gonzalez making his debut in left, with Martin in center, Cody Clemens running around in right field, Brooks Lee first game at short, Kreidler at second, Alex Jackson behind the plate. In some ways, and then falling behind early, it almost feels like they stole one. And so now they've got their lineup back out there that they want. Keyshaw not in there, but the defensive side of it, I think, is what Derek Shelton wants, and let's see if that pays some dividends today.
2: Taj Bradley gets the benefit of the Twins' better defensive alignment behind him, especially in the outfield. Taj is back, making his return after a short stint on the injured list. And Perk, when a guy comes back, a pitcher comes back, and you try to evaluate that first return performance, do you look at command, velo, is there something else that you isolate on?
4: Looking at command, and I think that's not only because Taj is coming back from the short stay on the injured list. It's an overall theme of this season. He needs to get ahead better. He needs to be in the strike zone early in the count and then use his overpowering stuff to get the hitters to chase late in the count. He's kind of been an inverse of that this year, and it's a testament to how good his stuff is because the numbers are there, and you wouldn't look at him and say, oh, he has to improve this or that, because everything looks pretty good. He's got more than a strikeout inning. His ERA is under 3. It's been very difficult to hit. But I think there's more in the tank, and that's kind of what, when I've talked with Pete Mackey about Taj, what he said is that if we can invert that and get him in the zone early, get him ahead in counts, then he can use the split. He can use the curveball. He can use that fastball with ride up in the zone to generate swings and misses and get strikeouts. So I think I'm looking to command for Taj more than anything. I would assume his velocity is going to be just fine. He probably got more of a rest than anything. And remember, the start that he had before he went on the IL, he was really, really good throwing fuzz. So I don't think that's a concern. It's just more, can he use the time that he had off to benefit himself on the mound? And that's what I'll be looking for tonight.
3: Red Sox very disciplined last night. Gino not chasing against Prelip. We'll see if Taj can present things in a matter that maybe gets them out of the zone where they've been most of the year. As for Keyshaw, not in the lineup. Derek Shelton described him as sore. Remember, he got hit on the arm by a pitch last night. And while it wasn't as dramatic as the one that nearly hit James Outman right in the forehead, it was dramatic enough in the arm that he did have x-rays done. They were negative, so that's good news on Keyshaw, but he's not in the lineup.
2: Yeah, that is good news, especially after getting hit on that arm. Took him out of action early last season. All right, thank you very much, Chris and Glenn Perkins. We've been at the park thanks to Treasure Island Resort Casino, the exclusive casino partner of the Minnesota Twins. 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So, Taj Bradley back, getting the start today. Twins pitching coach Pete Mackey, he was able to dissect Taj's rehab outing last Sunday with St. Paul.
5: Yeah, I watched it, and you know, it's a maintenance act, right? Like, the main thing is he comes out of it healthy. Did he have a few, you know, misses with some pitches up in the zone? Yes, he did. He's aware of that, but he got his pitches in, and he's healthy, and that's like the main thing.
2: Yeah, and then after the 1 2/3 innings that he threw for the Saints, Bradley tossed 20 more pitches in the bullpen after coming out of that game. Now, coming up, manager Derek Shelton weighs in on getting Taj back. 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And then later on, an inspirational story in our More Than Just a Jersey, and we hear about what has helped Andrew Morris's transition to the bullpen. 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
2: 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Here's their chat.
13: We're here with Derek Shelton. It's a Saturday afternoon at Fenway Park. Twins taking on the Red Sox with a chance to win yet another series. And I don't often look back at the night before, but I just felt like yesterday, Shelty, was not a typical win. It was the opponent. It was the ballpark. It was the early deficit. The roster kind of in churn a little bit. That one had to feel a little extra special as you finish up that handshake line.
14: Yeah, really proud of our group. I mean, we get down 4-0. We come back. We score three in the top half and then have multiple opportunities to be able to extend it. They extend the lead, and then our bullpen did a really good job, and then just contributions from a bunch of different places. And I think, like you said, you know, our roster's in a little bit of influx right now with people in different places, and we were able to really make a good night out of it.
13: You've made a point of saying, I want people to look at our team and say that club plays 27 outs hard, and your team has done that for you. At what point did you think that message really sunk in with this group?
14: I don't know. I mean, I think that's a really good question. It was something we talked about right from the jump in spring training of what we wanted our identity to be. I think what we think, I personally feel Twins fans deserve, because their expectation is they want a team that plays hard. And this team does that. They give their all. They play 27 outs. Even the nights where we don't win, I mean, we're in games till the end. And I think that's a credit to our group.
13: Yeah, now tipping some of those over into the win column, which is even better. Let's talk about Taj Bradley. He made the one rehab start, threw in the bullpen after it. All the reports coming back aces for him?
14: Yeah. I mean, other than the fact that he had the really extended inning and a bunch of foul balls that led to, you know, him having to come out of that game. But he did finish up in the bullpen. I think the fact that we minimized the IL stay is to the minimum is really beneficial for us.
13: He's such an energetic guy. Was he champing at the bit to get a chance to get right back into this rotation?
14: Yeah, I think, you know, number one, you don't know what the injury is, or you don't know the extent of the injury. Once you get a clean MRI, you're like, okay, we feel good. And then once he started throwing, he was ready to get right back on the horse.
13: As for Boston, they're going to go with an opener. The lefty, Moran, throws a ton of changeups, and then probably the right-hander, Bayo, at some point. A couple of years ago, it was, boy, we're going to, you know, get teams to pinch hit and pull guys out of games early. With where your roster is and where the game is right now, you're just going to play your guys?
14: Yeah, we're playing our guys, and I think the thing we know with Moran is, like you said, the changeup is the pitch that plays, so he's almost like a reverse split guy. He's a guy we saw in spring training a little bit, and some of our left-handers actually face. So we're just going to run out our lineup and then make them adapt and adjust.
13: Your lineup with Byron in center field, we should probably add. And that kind of allows all the pieces to fall into place, doesn't it? Defensively, allow Bell to get back to DH?
14: Yeah, it just kind of, it all fits when Buck plays center. And sometimes, you know, we realize that's not going to be the case. And him being in the lineup, as we saw last night, wherever it is vital for us. But when we get him back in the middle of the diamond, it kind of changes the whole dynamic for us.
13: That's Derek Shelton. We'll send it back to the studio.
2: Yeah, and what we saw from Buck last night was that monstrous home run. And with that made Byron the first Twin ever to have eight or more home runs in both the months of April and May in the same season. Good to have Buck back in center field this afternoon also. Thanks to Chris and Shelty. Coming up on the Menards pregame lineup card, Eric Orsi's toughest battles have been far from the mound. That's next here on your home for Twins baseball.
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2: Saturdays on the Menards pregame lineup card are reserved for more than a jersey, as everyone is more than just the name and number on the back. Today, John Vitas chats with a player who had to overcome a tremendous amount of adversity at a very young age. By the time Eric Orsi was drafted by the New York Mets in 2020, he had overcome cancer twice. John Vitas' two-part interview with Orsi begins with the moment Eric heard the word cancer for the first time.
20: It was actually my junior year. I went to junior college for 2 years before that. So I was my first year at New Orleans as a junior. Was coming in hoping to be a weekend starter and got about 15 innings in and got diagnosed with testicular cancer. Kind of changed the landscape of where I was at that point in my life. And just was in and out of hospitals for a couple of months, and just very, very grateful for the group that I had around me and the people taking care of me. Yeah, it was a difficult part in my life. I was 21 years old, and you don't really expect to get diagnosed with cancer at 21. So something that was very unexpected, but kind of just had to take it in stride, and was lucky to have the support of some good people around me. The coolest part for me was the perspective I gained from it. Like, I like to tell everybody, it was a blessing in disguise for me. Not something that you typically go through at that age, but put a lot of things in perspective in terms of what's important in life. And if you're going to be successful and chase a dream, that you need to be all in. Just kind of rewired the way that I thought, and the perspective of just like having gratitude day in and day out was something that was very powerful for me. Just was a life-changing moment. Something that personally you never think it's going to be something that happens to you. And the best thing that came out of it for me was you get to a point where you're grateful for every chance that you get to wake up and just be alive and be on the field, and kind of just relit a fire to achieve what I wanted to achieve.
1: I would imagine it's one of those things where you can't fully appreciate the highs unless you've experienced the lowest of lows. When you were going through your treatment and going through some of the harder times, was baseball or Major League Baseball a thought at all? Was that pulling you through it, or were you truly just worried about the next day?
20: Yeah, so I definitely always wanted to play Major League Baseball, and that was the goal, and that was probably the main thing that was pulling me through for sure. It very much cleared up a lot of things in my life because it helped me realize if I wanted to do this, I needed to be all in. So I changed a lot of personal routines in my personal life. It changed the way I went about growing and learning about the game of baseball, how to take care of your body, both on and off the field. And the driving force was definitely like making it to the big leagues. So I cleaned a lot of things up that I wish I would have done differently earlier in my life to put myself in a better spot. With where I was at 21 years old. But yeah, the goal was pretty much like, how soon can I get this cancer out of me and get back on the field so I can chase this dream?
1: And then when you did get the clean bill of health, it was also around the time that COVID was happening and a lot of other baseball players were not able to train and work out and their seasons were cut short. I know you had the opportunity to train and work out and build your strength back up, kind of allowed you to catch up to certain guys in a way. And then shortly after that, you were drafted and were able to take advantage of that opportunity pretty quickly. When it was full system go to get back into baseball, how did that perspective fuel you to climb through the minors pretty quickly?
20: Yeah, I was just grateful for every moment. There's a lot of hardship that you go through when you're going through minor league baseball. The travel, the food, the late nights, the bus rides, you know, playing in cities you've never really heard of or visited. So waking up every day and just having this fresh fire that was burning that most guys were coming off of a point in their career where they weren't able to train or throw or have the resources that they needed. And I got very lucky that down in New Orleans, in Covington, Louisiana, just north of New Orleans, my trainer, Brent Porcio, with his program, he kept his building open for me and like two other guys. So I think there was four of us in there, and we got probably 4 or 5 months of really good work in while everybody else was stuck at home and not really able to do what they needed to do. And I took that as an opportunity to continue to get better and not use it as an excuse. At the time, it was hard because I had missed 2 years of playing, and I come back, I get four outings, and then COVID hits, and part of me was thinking, like, maybe I'm just not supposed to play baseball. Like, maybe it's, you know, not in the cards. And I never really let that stop me. I just kind of kept pushing through and did my best to just get better every day. And then the next time I was able to take the field, I was a completely different pitcher.
21: A completely different pitcher with a completely new mindset. The Eric Orsi comeback story will be next Saturday's More Than a Jersey. Thanks to John and Eric. Now coming up next, we focus on another arm in the Twins bullpen. This one found their way from starter to reliever. That's here on your home for Twins baseball.
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21: Derek Shelton feels his bullpen is starting to form an identity, and a big reason for that has been Andrew Morris, and he is the focus of today's Select Heartland Chevy storyline. The Twins' fourth-round pick in the 2022 draft, Morris had been a starter as he worked his way up the organization, including two earlier this season for St. Paul before getting the call to the show. His spot in the majors for now is in the bullpen, and Morris has had plenty of arms to lean on to help with the transition.
8: Everybody, really. I mean, everybody was super helpful when I first got here, and everybody's continued to be helpful, and I've just been asking everyone questions, I think. LaTroy's got almost, 20 years, so he's been a great help. Roger's been a great help. Banda, everybody. Everybody's been awesome.
21: Yeah, Morris mentioned Taylor Rogers as a guy he has been able to turn to. Now, the veteran lefty understands why Morris would seek his thoughts.
9: It's funny, because that was me. I was in the bullpen for the first time in the major leagues, not knowing anything. So I felt like I was able to help a little bit, and maybe the credibility was the thing there. I said, I know what you're going through. I did it too. I don't know if he's actually listening or not, or if I'm giving good info, but he seems to be transitioning well.
21: Yeah, Raj elaborates on what is helping Morris in his maiden voyage as a reliever.
9: Yeah, he's just, kind of the little bit more of a quirky delivery, like kind of a bullpen guy, quirky delivery type thing. I told him, in the bullpen, your outings are just going to be a little bit more highlighted because it's shorter. So I said, if something is going to happen in your outing, you're going to remember it more because that's the only aspect of your day. So just trying to get into more of like the daily kind of mental prep and being able to flush things but remember things and learn from them at the same time is more so the direction than the physical.
21: But there has been a transition within the transition for Morris. He was a multi-inning guy for his first six big league appearances, but as of late, he has been a high-leverage, end-of-the-game arm for Derek Shelton. In fact, he locked down Wednesday's game for his first career save, so now he is learning how to filter his pitches in these shorter stints.
8: I mean, yeah, it depends on the game plan, but then obviously what's feeling good, and if something's not looking good to the catchers, then they're probably not going to use that very much. And so I think that's the thing as well. It goes back to what I said before of like it's got to be ready from the beginning. And so that's what working on getting better at that and being more consistent and touching the mound more often and working on everything on a daily basis.
21: Yeah, Morris touched base on it in that comment. The biggest challenge right now in these shorter outings is he doesn't have as much time or opportunity to get things straightened out. He needs to have things ready to go immediately. He has six pitches. He only used four versus Houston. He threw seven four-seam fastballs and reached 97.4 miles per hour with them, almost two over his average, and he has been effective at missing barrels. A few things helping him settle into the bullpen and helping his manager settle into some roles for the relievers. That is our Twin Storyline, presented by Select Heartland Chevy Dealers. 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That's a wrap for the Menards pregame lineup card. Middle game of this three-game set from Fenway coming up here in your home for Twins baseball.
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29: This is manager Derek Shelton. The lineup card is completed, my guys are ready, and it's time for Twins baseball.
19: This ball crushed, face to the wall, and see you later, home run. Ryan Jeffers with a three-run shot to left center.
30: Back, track, out of here! Luke Keyshaw's first of the year.
19: Swung on a miss, he struck him out, that's number 10 for Taj Bradley. Bradley has been brilliant.
30: It's that ball high in the air, right field might have a chance, get up, and out of here! Josh Bell's third of the year.
19: One on and pulled to the right side. Blue for a base hit. Brooks Lee, how about it? And it's 3-1 Minnesota Twins.
29: Twins baseball is brought to you by Target, proud partner of the Minnesota Twins. Now let's head live to the ballpark.
19: Well, good afternoon and welcome once again to beautiful Fenway Park here in Boston, Massachusetts. After a spirited come-from-behind win last night, Twins trying to win the season series and make it another series victory here at Fenway Park. Behind Taj Bradley. Bradley returns to the rotation. Byron Buxton returns to center field. Glenn Perkins returns after the break to give you the rest of the starting lineups, our national anthem, and first pitch from Fenway. It's all coming up right here on your home for Twins baseball.
31: Hey, Twins fans, this is Byron Buxton. 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
6: Welcome back to Fenway Park in Boston, Massachusetts. It's game two. We'll have the Twins versus the Red Sox. Taj Bradley on the mound for the Twins, 4-1 with a 287 ERA, making his return from the injured list. And the opener for the Red Sox, left-hander Giovanni Moran, former Twin, 0-1 with a 281 ERA. We'll get you the rest of the lineups in just a moment. But first, we'll pause for the singing of the national anthem.

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0: was Chenery Upper Elementary School. It looked like the entire school singing that national anthem. Take a look at the lineups. First four, the visiting Minnesota Twins with a record of 24-27. Leading off and playing center field is Byron Buxton. Trevor Larnach bats second and plays left field. Austin Martin is in right field and batting third. Designated hitter Josh Bell is the Twins cleanup hitter, brought to you by Marsden, your hometown cleaning team, keeping Target Field a world-class facility for 17 years and running. Thank you, Marsden. Cody Clemens is back at first base and batting fifth. Behind the plate and batting sixth is Victor Caratini. Orlando Arcia is at second base and batting seventh. Brooks Lee plays third base and batting eighth. Rounding out the Twins lineup and playing shortstop is Ryan Kreidler. Taj Bradley, the right-hander, again on the mound, 4-1 with a 2.87 ERA for the Twins. And for the home team, Boston Red Sox with a record of 22-28, leading off playing left field, Jaron Duran. Mickey Gasper is the designated hitter and batting second. Willie Abreu is in right field and batting third. Cleanup hitter for the Red Sox and playing first base is Wilson Contreras. Seidon Rafaela bats fifth, he's in center field. At third base, batting sixth, is Nick Sogard. Marcelo Meyer bats seventh, he's at second base. Behind the plate for the Red Sox, and batting eighth is Connor Wong. Rounding out the Red Sox lineup, playing shortstop, one-time Twin, Isaiah Kiner-Falefa, and Giovanni Moran, 0-1 with a 2.81 ERA, making its third start of the season as the opener for the Red Sox.
1: Yeah, and he has opened in front of Brian Bello on each of his previous starts, and that's exactly what we expect to transpire here today at Fenway. Your umpiring crew gathered around home plate. Jen Powell behind the dish. It'll be her seventh major league game behind home plate, her first of 2026 after she became the first female umpire in a major league game last year and umpired six games behind home plate and 17 in total. Will Little is at first base. Ryan Addington, the big umpire, at second. Ryan Wills, the umpire, at third. 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It is an overcast day here. They're expecting some rain tonight and tomorrow. Today we're dry, a little bit cloudy, a little bit cool. Red Sox wore the City Connect greens last night. Today they'll sport what is now their alternative jersey. It was their original City Connect. It is a bright yellow gold jersey with a pale blue cap and sleeves. They look a lot like the UCLA Bruins. Those are the colors of the famed Boston Marathon, of course, that runs right on by Fenway Park. And these uniforms, so popular, they chose to keep them around as an alternative jersey as they debuted the green City Connects last season.
0: I walked by that's the finish line, right?
1: Yes.
0: Yeah, I walked by that this morning.
1: And you didn't run?
0: Walked, being the operative word. Sauntered with a coffee in my hand.
1: Twins are 24-27. A big come from behind win last night. They're trying to claw their way back to 500. With the win today, they can clinch the season series over the Red Sox. They can also clinch this series here at Fenway Park. They took 2 of 3, of course, at Target Field. They haven't won 2 series wins in the same season against the Sox since 2006, when they swept a series and went 2-1 in the other. They haven't won a series here in Boston since May of 2020.

0: 25. So the Twins are looking to get a couple of check marks in the book here today, and they'll take on a guy, Giovanni Moran, they know well. Moran pitched for the Twins parts of several years. Command was always the issue, Perk. Basically a two-pitch guy, fastball and a very good changeup. But again, command has been the big deal for him.
1: Yeah, can he be in the zone? He generates a ton of swing and miss, 90th percentile in whiff rate. He strikes guys out, but you're right. It's the inability to get ground balls hurts him home runs. And then just being in and around the strike zone. So we'll see. Can the Twins be patient in the limited time they have against Moran? He was really good against the Twins at Target Field earlier this year.
0: Yeah, he could go one inning. He could go three innings. Nobody's quite sure. The first pitch from Moran is swung on and fouled straight back below us. There was a first pitch fastball at 95 miles per hour, so the velo is there, and the count is 0-1 on Byron. 26 extra base hits for Buck, tied for the American League lead with Yordan Alvarez and Ben Rice, and four of his 16 homers against the Red Sox in four games. There's the changeup. It's taken for a strike, and it's 0-2. Byron's run value against changeups, -2. Twins as a team, the worst in the league against changeups. 0-2, reached out and just kind of filleted into center field for a base hit. That's one way to hit the changeup, Perk. Don't take that big old Byron Buxton swing. Just reach out and poke it.
1: Just a little half swing from Buck. Reach out, connect. I think he might have traded a bat for a hit there.
0: Byron's at first base, always a threat to run. Pats Wilson Contreras on the back. Brady Sizemore whispers some words of wisdom, and here's Trevor Larnach. You mentioned how good Moran was at Target Field. The Twins ambushed Garrett Crochet, chased him from the ballgame. Moran came on and went 2 1/3 scoreless innings. He walked a couple, but no hits, as Byron running right away, and the pitch is fouled up the first base line. So Byron took off immediately on the first pitch. That is not something we've seen a lot of from Buck. And Byron with a slide at second base, very ginger getting up at second base.
1: He kind of stuck into the dirt on that slide. Looks he like, went in.
0: I think he lost his card or something that came out of his sliding glove, his glasses maybe?
1: He's got sunglasses in one hand, his sliding glove. He didn't even have time to put the sliding glove on.
0: He was off and scooting, and Larnach fouled it away. Larnach likewise has fought the changeup this year, but he smashes this one over the head of the shortstop for a base hit, and Buck will trundle on into second base. Back-to-back base hits. We talk all the time about a hitting plan, and sometimes you just look at the results. Did they get hits? Did they not get hits? Pretty obvious that Keith Beauregard, Trevor Amicone, Ray Sierra, the hitting crew, they had a plan here today because neither Buck or Larnach trying to do too much early on.
1: No, and I think keep that swing short. You have to guard against the changeup, especially from the right side. But how about there? A sinker and a four-seamer left on left doing Larnach a favor.
0: Well, Larnach playing in his 15th game, starting his 13th game at Fenway Park, and that's his 13th hit here. So two on with nobody out for Austin Martin, who hit the game-winning homer last night. Contreras in on the grass at first base and a pitch down, one ball, no strikes. Austin had that home run. He also had a bunt base hit in the ball game. Torrey Hunter has more of those games than any Twin in history, the homer and the bunt in the same game. Byron is second and right on his heels. And Martin picked one up last night.
1: That's an amazing nugget.
0: We've been digging through that one for a while.
1: A homer and a bunt.
0: Pitch on the way. Swung on, and that ball is hit into the gap in left center field. That's going to find the grass and roll. Here comes Byron Buxton. Durant cuts it off. Martin's headed for second base. The throw not in time. A run-scoring double for Austin Martin, and the Twins lead 1-0 with runners at second and third and still nobody out here in the top of the first inning.
1: Well, and the way that the Red Sox jumped on Connor Prelip last night, the Twins doing that to Moran here. That's three batters, three hits, seven pitches.
0: Hit the fastball.
1: Yeah, fastball middle up. Austin Martin ripped that one into the left center field gap.
0: I'll tell you what, if Duran doesn't cut that ball off the way he did, that's a second run. Larnach's able to score easily. That was Josh Bell. He's batting right-handed. And the first pitch to Bell is taken for a strike. That was a changeup from Moran. Bell is the one Twin who has a positive run value against changeups this year. He's +2. Pardon me, he's plus four. The only positive run value for any hitter against changeups. Ball bounces down in the dirt. You can hear Jen Powell bark out low. And a nice job by Connor Wong, known for his defense, to keep that ball in front of him. And in so doing, keep Trevor Larnach at third base. Larnach at third, Martin at second. Twins lead 1-0, looking for more. Bell awaits. Pitch delivered. And Bell swings and lifts it high in the air, deep left center field. Playable for Duran, should be deep enough to get the run home. Raffaella will cut in front of Duran and make the catch. Larnach's going to score. Martin stays at second. Sack fly RBI for Josh Bell, and the Twins lead 2-0. So well executed there by Minnesota. Now it's Cody Clemens with a runner at second. One out, and the Twins already two runs in the larder. Now, Duran set up on the warning track as if he was going to catch that ball, and then Raffaella swoops in front of him by about 15 feet to catch it, so the ball much shallower than it appeared based on Duran's actions. Some chicanery out there in left field. This one right back up the middle, stroked off the top of the mound and picked up at short by Connor Falefa. He'll throw out Cody Clemens. Martin scoots on down to third. Boy, that ball was really hit hard.
1: Yeah, 105 off the bat. Noticed it last night. Cody Clemens leads the Twins in average exit velocity.
0: Yeah, he's up there over 90. What is he, about 92?
1: 91.9 after 105 off the bat. Yeah, maybe 92, but hits the ball hard. Hit that one well, just right at Kiner Falefa.
0: 2-0 lead for the Twins as Caratini digs in. Caratini, switch hitter. But as a right-handed hitter, he's 0 for his last 6 and 1 for his last 17. He and Brooks Lee are both fighting it right-handed. Brooks 0 for his last 13. Moran delivers, and the pitch is high. And what this inning does, obviously it stakes Taj to an early lead. But whatever the script was or the plan was for Moran and Bayo, it's now up in the air.
1: It's blown up.
0: And Bayo is warming vigorously in the bullpen in right center. Change-up strike, and the count 1-1. Now, you may have thought, if you're the Red Sox, you know what, we'll get through the first three and then we'll plot out the next three, and then you give up three straight base runners and you just rip up your card and throw it over your shoulder. A 1-1, call the strike. Caratini, a long look back, but he's not going to challenge. Flip the inside corner and it's 1-2. Martin down at third represents what would be a big third run here in the opening frame. Moran delivers. Caratini swings and misses, and the inning at long last is over from the Red Sox perspective, but the Twins come out of it with a couple of runs. Two runs on hits from the first three men to face Giovanni Moran in this baseball game. There were no errors, and one man was left on base. We'll keep it right here at Fenway Park and remind everybody once again what you probably already know. You can't spell triple without trip. It would just be look. Today's contestant in Quick Trips Around the Bases is Ronzel Mullen from New Richmond, Wisconsin. If a twin hits a triple, Ronzel, you're going to win $300 tonight. Compliments of Giant Snacks. See your neighborhood Quick Trip for details. This is a good triples ballpark with all those nooks and crannies out there in center field.
1: Lot of opportunity. 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You've got a friend in the Twins, so giddy up, partner. I can't do it without laughing. And get your tickets now at twins.com/Toy Story.
0: Who was your favorite character in Toy Story? Your Buzz Lightyear guy?
1: Well,
0: Woody?
1: I was a little old for Toy Story.
0: You probably took your kids to some of the sequels, though.
1: I know Buzz Lightyear and I know Woody. That's probably the only two that I know. I got a buddy we call Buzz Lightyear. He kind of looks like him with a big square jaw, so I guess I'll go with Buzz Lightyear.
0: Right. Yeah. To infinity and beyond.
1: Yeah.
0: Gavin Williams is on target. The big Guardians right-hander tossed 8 shutout innings in a 1-0 win against the Phillies yesterday. He notched 11 punch-outs, no walks, gave up only 4 hits, needed a Kyle Manzardo pinch-hit home run to win the ballgame. That outing brings Williams' strikeout total to 84. He is something. Tied for third most in the league. It's brought to you by Target. Proud part of the Twins. Guardians win again against a Philly team that's playing very good baseball. And tonight they'll try to run their winning streak, I think 8 or 9 games, and they'll have to get through Zach Wheeler to do it. That should be a fantastic ball game. Right here, it's Taj Bradley getting back on the mound. Hasn't pitched since May 5th. He's given up 2 runs or fewer in 7 of his 8 starts. And he'll face Duran, Gasper, and Abreu. One start at St. Paul for Taj Bradley. Bradley, in that inning, a lot of foul balls. And he threw a bunch of pitches in one inning, so he came out early and then went to the bullpen to finish up his allotment of 65 pitches. Duran swings at the first pitch, and he fouls it straight back, and the count is 0-1.
1: They should do either not, you can't do a rollover, but when a guy's on a major league rehab assignment, you should be able to take him out and then send him back out there again.
0: Like spring training?
1: Yeah.
0: The re-entry rule?
1: Yeah, the re-entry rule. You should be able to do that for a rehab assignment.
0: Here's the 0-1 pitch, and it's high, and the count is 1-1, a splitter at 91. Well, the greatest tradition of the Major League Rehab has now been abolished, and that is that the rehabbing big leaguer has to buy the spread. A fastball for a strike, and the count is 1-2. Now that food is mandated around those clubhouses.
1: Minor league food is edible again.
0: Yeah, it's edible. It's not just a bag of tuna and a jar of mayo and a loaf
1: Shepherd's
0: of moldy
1: pie.
0: Bread.
1: Erie, Pennsylvania, the Erie Seawolves eating double cheeseburgers.
0: That sounds actually pretty good. Here's the 1-2. Swung on and fouled down the third baseline. Still 1-2. What was New Britain serving up in the visitors' clubhouse? Would you imagine?
1: Tyler's go-to was shepherd's pie.
0: Shepherd's pie.
1: Yeah. I think he had his mom making stuff, and then he'd bring it in. Different time. It was a different time.
0: 1-2. Bradley rocks and delivers. And it's taken for a called strike 3, and Jaron Duran is out on strikes, thinking about a challenge, but he won't. That was at the top of the zone. It was a splitter, and it froze him. And that's strikeout number 1, and here's Mickey Gasper, who is DHing today for the Twins. Mickey greeting some of his old teammates before the ball game today with hugs all around. He pinch hit last night. Struck out against Bonda. That's left-handed here, and Mickey takes a strike, and it's 0-1. It is odd to see Mickey Gasper DHing for the Red Sox. This is an organization that has a pretty proud history of talent in that DH spot. It's a big swing and miss, 0-2. And so I looked it up. And again, here's an odd little trivial bit of information. The top 7 Red Sox DHs in terms of home runs in franchise history have all won MVP awards.
1: Wow.
0: I don't know what you can read into that, but there you have it. Here's the 0-2, and it misses upstairs. You could probably impress somebody on the tour of the Old North Church with that little nugget. But David Ortiz, Hall of Famer Jim Rice, J.D. Martinez, Manny Ramirez, Jose Canseco, Don Baylor, and Carl Yastrzemski. 1-2 pitch. Checked out. It was down and in. They appeal to third. He did not go. That was Ryan Wills.
1: What was Manny Ramirez's split between left field and DH?
0: I can't imagine he DH'd a ton because
1: no.
0: Poppy was usually DH'ing.
1: Yeah.
0: But when he was maybe nicked up, also he hit enough home runs to get himself on that list in that smaller amount of at-bats as a ball low. It's 3-2.
1: Just trying to find a way to make a little more room for Mickey Gasper on that list.
0: 3-2. Let's wait till we leave town before Mickey starts hitting home runs as a DH. 3-2 on the way, and Mickey fouls this one away, and the count stays 4. Still rocking the mustache. A legend in New Hampshire, a legend in Rhode Island, where he starred at Bryant College. A legend in Worcester, just down the road, where the Red Sox AAA is. Now lives in Freehold, New Jersey. Home of Bruce Springsteen. 3-2, swung on a missed. And Mickey Gasper will follow the Thunder Road back to his dugout. There are 2 away for Willier Abreu. Speaking of the boss, he's in town. He will be playing the Boston Garden tomorrow. And the surest sign that Bruce Springsteen is in town is that Paul Molitor is in town.
1: Yeah.
0: Easy to
1: connect those dots when I'm sitting up here in the booth and I see Molly down there. And
0: you ran into Molly and Ben, right?
1: He's here to see the Twins, but also Bruce Springsteen. I don't know what, is that more Twins? Is that more Bruce?
0: That's half and half. Strike called on Abreu, and the count is 0-1. Two strikeouts for Taj as he delivers, and Abreu pops it up near third base. Brooks Lee racing towards the line, crosses into foul ground, makes the catch just a few steps shy of his own dugout. Welcome back, Taj Bradley. It's a 15-pitch, 1-2-3 inning. The Twins are up 2-0. We're back for the second in a moment on your home for Twins baseball.
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0: Heated argument here in the press box at Fenway Park over what constitutes shepherd's pie and whether low-grade beef in New Britain, Connecticut can actually be utilized in that dish. As for the baseball, Brian Bello is on the pitch, and he'll be facing bottom third of the order, Orlando Arcia, Brooks Lee, Ryan Kreidler. Bello, the right-hander, fires, and the first pitch is down and away, one ball, no strikes. And just a short few years ago, Brian Bello was being hailed as the next real ace of this Boston Red Sox staff. Got a big long-term extension, but boy, he is struggling right now for the Red Sox. There's a swing and miss by Arcia, and the count is 1-1.
1: And even last year, the strikeout rate plummeted. 166 innings, only 124 strikeouts in 2025. This year, 44 innings, only 30 punch-outs.
0: And the 1-1 is off the plate away to Arcia, and the count 2-1. He's pitched much better behind the opener. He's followed Moran in a couple of games and given up just two runs in 13 and a third innings. Team's hitting just .170 against him. But overall, he's 2-5 with a .716. And opponents are hitting .319 against him, and this won't help him as Orlando Arcia loops a ball into left field on a line drive, and the leadoff man is aboard. So I guess that it's an oversimplification, Perk, but what changed?
1: Velo, mostly. The velocity down 94.6 this year. His rookie year, he was over 96 miles an hour. Lose velocity, everything else becomes a little bit less effective. Now, still generates a good ground ball rate, but it's too much contact. Doesn't have that swing and miss pitch to rely on.
0: Brooks Lee takes high, one ball, no strikes. Brooks is happy to see Bello instead of Moran. Brooks, as we said, is 0 for his last 13 right-handed. He's batting left-handed here. Got the pants hiked up, high blue socks today. A navy blue traveling jersey, and he pops this one up back to shortstop. Kiner Falefa out into the shallow cross-cut grass behind shortstop makes the catch. And Brooks is retired on a pop-up. Kreidler will be the hitter.
1: You look at his whiff rate. On the changeup going back, that was his best pitch going back early in his career, 44%, 38%. So his upper 30s, lower 40s whiff rate with the changeup, which has a lot to do with fastball velocity. This year, that whiff rate all the way down to the mid-20s. And so those things go hand in hand.
0: Kreider likes to swing early. Has a hit in four of his last five games. Multiple hits in three of those games, and he takes a strike. When you talk about the changeup losing effectiveness, is the changeup velocity constant, and because of the lack of fastball velocity, it shriveled up the difference between the two pitches?
1: Yeah. Yeah, his rookie season, he averaged 97 with the four-seamer fast. The changeup sat at 88, which is the same as now.
0: Check swing by Kreider, a ball that tailed in but was off the plate, 1-1.
1: And so you're only looking at a couple of miles an hour separation as opposed to closer to 10.
0: Mayo from the stretch, Arcia at first base. Big hole on the right side. Kreider's been looking to get out in front and pull the ball, and he's done so effectively since being recalled. There goes Arcia, and the pitch is swung on and missed. Throw from Connor Wong down to second base, and Arcia's out, trying to swipe the bag. So Kreider swings and misses, and Arcia's caught stealing. And there are two away, and the bases are now clean behind Kreider here, batting at the bottom of the Twins' order. Twins thinking about challenging, but they will not. And Arcia has to vacate the bag at second. He was just laying out there at second base. So Kreider now with empty bags behind Bayo. It's been sweepers and sinkers to Ryan so far. Here's the pitch. And it's down and away. Sweeper missed. Two balls, two strikes. So for Bayo, obviously, and it's possible, we've seen Bailey Ober do it, you can adjust to a differing velocity on your fastball, but he has yet to figure out a way to do that. And the pitch is fouled away down the right field line, and with the impending return of Garrett Crochet, there was some talk that there may not be room in this rotation for Brian Bayo, as well as Connelly Early and Peyton Tolley, Ranger Suarez are throwing the ball right now.
1: Well, and everything, you can trace everything back to fastball velocity. You get more swings and misses the harder you throw, and then the quicker a guy has to get ready to respect that velocity, the harder every other pitch behind that is going to be to hit. The way Bailey Ober has success is it's his changeup that he uses the most frequently now.
0: Pitch down and away, 3-2. He also is an outlier, and he's 100 feet tall with that crazy extension
1: and then one also elite pitch.
0: And then also
1: can dot.
0: Yeah.
1: It's command. It's sequencing. It's being able to use those pitches in concert with each other because you can command them.
0: Ground ball foul up the third baseline. That's kudos in concert. That's outstanding phrasing right there.
1: Thank you.
0: That was well done.
1: Means a lot from a work guy like you.
0: Well, for a numbers guy to pull out an in concert, I gotta tip my cap.
1: You're rubbing off on me.
0: Three balls and two strikes to Ryan Kreider. We're going to get something he can drive. Pitch on the way. Swung on a miss. He struck him out. And Bayo, despite the single to Arcia, faces the minimum in a scoreless second. We've played 1.5. It's still 2-0 Minnesota. This is your home for Twins baseball.
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0: Contreras, Rafaela, and Sogard, the Red Sox alphabetical by surname here in the second against right-hander Taj Bradley. It's a 2-0 Twins lead. Bradley 14 pitches in the first. Contreras bats right-handed. The slugging first baseman takes up and in, and down he goes. Up around that front shoulder, and he does the electric slide right down into the dirt. And it's one ball and no strikes to Contreras, who has an active six-game hitting streak. Wilson 2-for-3 in his career against Bradley. Taj taps and fires. And that one looked right into the glove, but high, 2-0.
1: I never realized how close Wilson Contreras stands to home plate. Both of his toes are on the line. That inside line of the batter's box.
0: 2-0. Misses just wide, and the count 3-0. He gets hit a lot, and it's led to some rhubarbs in the past. First, when he was in St. Louis, he had a little beef with, I want to say it was with the Cubs and with Cincinnati. Now he runs up out of the batter's box and takes ball four. He ran all the way up out of the batter's box showing bunt as that pitch was delivered. A four-pitch walk for Bradley. Would that be annoying as a pitcher? To have the hitter basically running at you?
1: That would be something that I would make a mental note of for another time down the road.
0: Yeah, that was borderline obnoxious. There's a way to show it, but that was borderline obnoxious. Here's Rafaela, and the pitch is off the plate away. One ball, no strikes. 2-0 Twins. Seda on the tie and run at the plate. He snapped a five-game hitting streak last night. Does have a homer in his career against Taj Bradley. It's been five straight out of the zone for Taj here in the second. A long hold. Runner bluffs and a big swing and miss and a pitch off the plate. There's the chase that we were talking about. That's the cutter, and his cutter has quietly been an elite pitch this year for Taj Bradley.
1: It's got a lot of movement. It almost plays in some ways like a slider.
0: One ball, one strike. And the pitch is off the plate, 2-1. A cutter carried Caratini right out of the zone with it. Garcia deep up the middle from second base. Kreidler straight away, couple steps in, it's short. The pitch swung through, and it's 2-2. Big cut. It's 3-10 down the left field line to what they call the Fisk pole. Just 3-02 down the right field line to the pesky pole, the closest foul pole in baseball. 4-20 to the triangle in right center field. Of course, the big green monster in left field, short wall and right. And a big swing and miss by Rafaela, and down he goes on strikes. It's the third strikeout for Bradley. And the hitter will be Nick Sogard. Sogard has quietly put together a seven-game hitting streak. Now that goes back to last season, because this is just his sixth game of the year with the big club. Originally drafted out of Loyola Marymount, the former Lion, traded here to Boston. And he swings and hits one sharply to second. Arcia goes to Kreidler. Kreidler back across the diamond in time for the innovative Office Solutions double play. Well done. 4-6-3. The Twins turn two as Taj Bradley's faced the minimum through two. It's 2-0 Minnesota. Check in with Gino next on their home for Twins baseball.
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18: Let's go back to the pregame lineup card. Thanks to your local Toyota dealers, Toyota Let's Go Places. After being a starter climbing up through the organization, Andrew Morris has made the transition to the bullpen, at least here at the big league level. He cited help from a lot of different guys, including Taylor Rogers.
19: It's funny because that was me. You know, I was in the bullpen for the first time in the major leagues, not knowing anything. So I felt like I was able to help a little bit, and maybe the credibility was the thing there. I said, I know what you're going through. I did it too.
18: Yeah, Raj in that wry way also said he wasn't sure if he actually passed on any good information for Morris, but that's just one of the many reasons why Taylor Rogers is a good fit for the Twins here this season and that reworked bullpen. Guys.
0: A lot of reasons he's a good fit for this club, and you're right, that's one of them. And I remember Raj coming up. He'd never inherited a runner. I remember him asking Eddie Guardado, what's it like when there's a guy at first base when you come into the ballgame? As Buxton leads off and he takes down and away, one ball and no strikes. His first look at Bayo. He's 2-for-3 career against Bayo. Buxton singled and scored. First time up. And Byron swings and fouls down the right field line. Looked like a late cut there for Buxton on that sweeper. Byron putting together a very nice offensive year. Obviously, the home runs speak for themselves. It is first one against the Red Sox, and he has 4 against Boston in 4 games. The number I love, 36 runs scored now in 43 games played. He crowded 100 last year, but he's never been in triple digits. Here's the pitch. That's down and away, and it's 2-1. It's the one for a leadoff guy that I still think scoring 100 runs. I think that's nice little even number. Indicative that your offense is doing some things right. 2 balls and a strike. Bayo offers it up, and a big swing and miss. It's 2-2 on the sinker. Bayo has that yellow alternative jersey, and it's almost like they gave him the wrong size. It is draping off of him, coming untucked in the front, and rather baggy. Usually a little tighter fit. There's a big swing and miss by Buxton. He chased through a changeup, and that's going to be out number one and strikeout number 2 for Brian Bayo. Trevor Larnach is now the hitter. Now he wants timeout. Bayo has to tuck in his shirt.
1: It's like Jose Valverde that would finish a game and immediately untuck his shirt?
0: Yeah. Well, I remember Lance Lynn was pitching for the Twins and not pitching well, and Bert was still doing TV, but he was home for a while, so he was watching on TV, and he said when he got back, he noticed that Lance, his jersey was so tight that he felt like it was restricting his arm. And so Bert, being Bert, walked right up to Lance Lynn and said, hey, you need a bigger jersey. And Lance was like, "What? Who are you, and what are you telling me?" And he's like, your arm, it's getting caught up. And sure enough, Lance got a slightly bigger jersey and threw well the next time out.
1: About that.
0: Here's Trevor Larnach. 1-for-1 with a run scored, snapped an 0-for-9. His first look at Bayo, and he chops this one foul. That's 2 first pitch swings for Larnach, who is not a guy who swings early very often. Larnach, one of the Twins who really appreciates the history of this ballpark and the venue in which we're playing. Trevor watches down and in. It's 1-1.
1: Yeah, 20.6% first pitch swing for Larnach.
0: Is he still lowest on the team? He was
1: lowest
0: in
1: the lineup today.
0: Yeah. 2-for-2 on the first pitch swings today. Lined a ball to left center off of the left-hander Moran, and he takes a ball here, and it's 2-1.
1: Well, and you wonder for Larnach if that's something, an adjustment that he's making. And it's certainly something that any pitcher is going to know, who swings early in the count, who doesn't. And it dictates how you pitch those guys.
0: And the 2-1 is cracked down into the right field corner. Get fair. It is a fair ball, and it bounces up into the seats, skittering up just wide of the pesky pole for a ground rule double. Boy, hit that ball hard. And the odd construction of this ballpark helping the Red Sox there, because if that ball doesn't go over that short fence, starts clanging around down in the corner, Larnach, even with his moderate speed, could be at third base, but it'll be a ground rule double, and Trevor happy to settle in with his second hit. He's in scoring position for Martin. Boy, he hit that sinker hard. Austin doubled home a run last time up. And he takes a strike. And you're right about those numbers, and they really, if you think about it logically, should fluctuate. If you're not swinging early and then people start throwing early strikes, then you should be swinging early, and
20: yeah,
0: then it balances out.
20: There are certain guys that just prefer to see a pitch.
0: Joe Mauer?
20: Yeah, and plenty of guys.
0: Big swing and miss, it's 0-2.
20: They want to see a pitch, or they want to see a strike get settled into an at-bat, and then I would imagine in a case like Trevor Larnach, it's probably something that he realized, like, hey, I know I don't swing a ton. Now look at what I'm getting early in counts. I'm going to start swinging a little bit more at fastballs, which is what he did.
0: No balls and two strikes. And the pitch is wide. And again, a hitter is never going to say, I'm swinging because it's the first pitch. They're looking for a certain type of pitch or a certain location.
20: If Trevor Larnach wants to hit a fastball, which is what he wants to do, and he realizes pitchers are starting to throw me more fastballs early in counts because I'm not swinging, I'm going to start swinging.
0: Yep.
20: At some point, that'll stop when they stop throwing him fastballs.
0: 1-2 swung right through. Austin Martin came out of his spikes at a 94-mile-an-hour sinker from Brian Bayo. Third strikeout for Bayo, so his swing and miss had been way down, but it's up today. Twins still leading 2-0. They put two on Moran in the top of the first. Sent six men to the plate. Minimum in the second. They have a one-out double, but nothing more here for Larnach in the third, as Trevor still at second base with two outs for Josh Bell. Batting left-handed. Sack fly first time up. And Bell takes in, and it's one ball and no strikes. Bell with that sacrifice fly, plating his 30th run of the year, and that leads the club. He is such a streaky hitter and can get so hot. Watches this ball low, and it's 2-0. It's funny, when Bell bats right-handed in his setup, he dangles the bat casually over his back shoulder with the nose of it pointed down. Very different from the left side. Straight across his shoulder and then picks it straight up and down. Takes down and in, and they count 3-0 now to Bell. Clemens on deck. Target Field turning back time to party like it's 1999 for Prince Night, Thursday, June 4th. Let's go crazy with an exclusive ticket package that includes your ticket to the game and a limited edition Prince-themed bomber jacket. Raspberry berets not included. Get your tickets at twins.com/Prince. Strike called. It's 3-1. I get the Prince references. The ludicrous references you had to explain. The Prince ones, I'm on. 3-1. Swung on and rolled foul up the first baseline. Full count now. New baseball for Bayo. Bayo on with an opener in front of him. Moran facing six batters, giving up two runs on three hits in the first. Bayo has yet to be touched for a run. He's given up a couple of base hits. Twins lead 2-0. We're in the top of three. Trevor Larnach at second base. Josh Bell the hitter. Cool day at Fenway. And the 3-2 fouled straight back. Good crowd filling in. Not exactly full, but a little buzz in the crowd. I think they're just waiting for a reason to get excited, to get fired up. Or to get angry. They've been angry with the Red Sox a lot this year as well.
20: They were angry last night.
0: Like a buzzing hornet's nest. 3-2 is wide, ball four. Bell will take his base. Josh Newitt just dropped his bat, and he'll trot on down to first. Josh Bell at first. Trevor Larnach at second. And Cody Clemens will be the hitter with a chance to do some big two-out damage. Cody is just 1-for-11 in his career at Fenway Park, but what a one it was. It was that mammoth home run last year with his family in attendance to jolt the Twins to a victory. Hit the ball really hard, back up the middle for a ground ball out his first time up. That was against the lefty Moran. Bayo delivers and a pitch down and in. One ball, no strikes. You just look out at the Red Sox and you feel like their fielders are just kind of standing around, almost flat-footed a little bit. Bayo has struck out the last three men. He's retired. Looks back to Larnach, now pitches. Swung on and rolled foul, first base side.
20: Bayo is definitely deliberate on the mound. Takes his time in between pitches. runs the pitch clock down.
0: Rubs up the ball. Now gingerly steps onto the rubber. Lands his white spike up against that pitching plate near the first base side. Hands to the chest. Here's the pitch. Swung on and pulled towards first under Contreras and into right field. They're going to hold up Larnick. He runs through the stop sign. Now he's stuck halfway in between. Scrambles back to third and does not draw a throw. All's well that ends well for Trevor Larnick on the base paths. He ran through the stop sign of Ramon Borrego. Caught sight of the ball about halfway down the line and was able to scramble back on all fours. It's a hit to right field for Cody Clement, and the bases are loaded now with two outs for Vic Caratini.
20: Well, I love how hard Larnick was running head down, trying to make way, but you also have to pick up your third base coach. And Ramon Borrego wasted no time off the crack of the bat. When that ball got by Contreras, he was hands up.
0: Yeah.
20: Did not want Larnick going at all.
0: Victor Caratini is the hitter, and he takes a strike in the count of 1-1. Maybe with a different right fielder, but not that guy. Abreu got to the ball in a hurry, and he has a very accurate arm in right. Sogard well off the line at third. And way back, and Caratini takes high, and the count is 1-1.
20: And that's something that you have to think about when you play here in Rafaela in center. He's got a cannon. Abreu in right's got a cannon. Left field, way too short.
0: Way too short.
20: To be able to take an extra base. So you've got to have that in the back of your mind when you're running.
0: Pitch inside to Caratini. Oh, they're going to call that a strike. It's 1-2. Caratini kind of crept up on the plate. It was a strike, fully in the zone. And it's a ball and two strikes to Vic Caratini. Golden opportunity to add on here. Bases loaded. Bayo in a heap of trouble, but he's a strike away from escaping the pitch. Swung on and cracked towards second. Taken there by Meyer. Meyer throws to first. The inning is over, and Caratini will leave him loaded in the third. No runs, a couple of hits, and three men stranded. We've played 2.5, and it's still 2-0 Minnesota on your home for Twins baseball.
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0: 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Well, the great Fred Lynn is here all weekend long as part of the Red Sox Legends program, and kind of wishing I had brought with us Gino's glove. His original glove was a Fred Lynn model. Kid had Fred sign it. What a wonderful player Fred Lynn was at a USC. He and Roy Smalley, teammates and friends for a long, long time. And had some flair in center field. There's Marcelo Meyer, and Meyer takes wide. Fred Lynn crashed into a lot of fences in his career. And one of my early memories of Fred Lynn, he was an Angel by then, was his grand slam in the All-Star game off Atlee Hammaker. Meyer pops up. Back to second base. Arcia is there. Kreidler's there. It's going to be Orlando. He makes the catch. And two pitches for an out. Here's Connor Wong.
20: I'm guessing that Roy and Fred Lynn were on the USC team that beat the Gophers and Dave Winfield. Is that correct?
0: Could be. I know they were really good. I think they might have been on that team. When Winfield was pitching as a swing and miss 0-1, and they took him out, and then USC rallied because Winnie wasn't on the mound anymore.
20: And I think that must have been, I feel like Roy Smalley was a little younger than Winfield, but maybe not.
0: Here's the 0-1 pitch. Checked out. Did he go? I think he did. Yes, says first base umpire Will Little. 0-2 to Connor Wong. Roy was a dominant college player, as was Fred Lynn. It was a great program for Rod Dato there at USC. But then Roy was a number one pick, and they had the two drafts back then. They had the summer draft, and then they had the winter draft.
20: Yeah.
0: 0-2 pitch. On the outside corner for a called strike three. Connor Wong just kind of standing there, thinking about a challenge. That was a full two ball widths off the plate away. But Wong does not challenge. And what we're learning is that hitters are loath to challenge the pitch away because they're wrong a lot of the time when it's away. When it's in, I think they're right almost all the time. But that ball was well off the plate away, but Wong, I think, was weighing the circumstance and chose not to challenge.
20: And I think even more so, anything breaking, that much more difficult to tell.
0: First pitch here is wide. One ball, no strikes to Kiner Falefa. Always has hit the Twins well. Takes a heater for a strike, and it's 1-1. Bottom of the third inning, Taj Bradley in his return to the rotation. What a year he's had. Taps the rubber and lets it go. And this one poked in the air to center field right at Byron Buxton. And it's 9-up, 9-down with the help of a double play for Taj Bradley today. We've played three. Twins are up 2-0, and this is your home for Twins baseball.
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0: 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Orlando Arcia first pitch hacking. Spoils one foul up the third base line. Arcia is 2-for-3 now with the big club this year. And as we mentioned yesterday, his mentorship of Gabriel Gonzalez and other young players in St. Paul is noteworthy. Arcia waits and swings and rolls one to the hole at shortstop. Backhand picked up Kiner Falefa. Long throw, and it's in time. And there's one away. Well, it's worth noting, a ground ball to shortstop, and now Brooks Lee is digging in for the Twins. Two very different stories, but similar stories going on with these clubs. Brooks Lee has been the Twins' everyday shortstop, and as of yesterday, he's now their everyday third baseman. Made a couple of great plays there yesterday. Marcelo Meyer is at second base today and was yesterday, but he has been told that as of tomorrow, he is the Red Sox shortstop. That's a strike called on Lee. Meyer came up as a shortstop, but they had Trevor Story, of course. Played a little shortstop last year, mostly third and second. Bounced all over in spring training, and frankly, Alex Cora kind of kept a short leash on him in the doghouse most of the spring. As a check from Brooks Lee, he did not go, says third base umpire Ryan Wills, 1-1.
20: They told him tomorrow you're going to play shortstop every day.
0: They said he's been doing some drills starting last week in Kansas City, but instead of just throwing him over there right away, now he's watching Kiner Falefa today as a pitch down and in. Who did they play at short yesterday? That was Nick Sogard, who's at third base today. So Meyer will move over to short. Now, Meyer, 45 games last year, 46 this year. He just hasn't hit the way they expected. They're hoping this helps unlock him as Brooks cracks one back up the middle for a base hit. Attaboy, Brooks. Clean single to center for Brooks. The Twins have had a hit in every inning. Seven hits all told. He's at first base with one out for Kreidler. But Meyer's going to have a chance. Story had surgery. It was hernia surgery. He's back home in Texas. And they've used a rotating group, but now Marcelo Meyer is going to be the shortstop, but not until tomorrow.
20: Yeah, that's a first for me. I haven't heard that before.
0: Very different than the way the Twins handled it. They said, Brooks, we like you more at third.
20: Yeah.
0: Royce is down. You're the third baseman. Okay. Brooks was out here doing early work at third again today as Kreidler swings early and fouls off the plate. The count 0-1. You have to remember with the Red Sox, their staff is primarily composed of guys who showed up from instructional league.
20: Yeah.
0: Right now. That's a pretty massive sea change. Twins have the luxury of having Ramon Borrego in place from day one, who also managed these guys in the minor leagues.
20: Yep.
0: Who's out here tirelessly working to get them better and is expert in that field. These Red Sox coaches are learning along with the young players as a pitch low, and it's 1-1. And I don't think you can overstate how difficult a task that is, not only for the players to try to get better, but for the coaches to try to help them get better. One ball, one strike. Big swing and miss, not even close. That was a nasty breaking ball, 1-2. When you go from working in an instructional league where it's a barracks-like environment, it's drills all day, now suddenly you're in the big leagues and you're in front of 37,000 screaming fans and you're trying to get guys better and win a game that night.
20: Yeah, it's a little different.
0: One ball and two strikes, and Kreidler swings and tips back into the glove, and he's down on strikes. Two outs in the inning, it'll be up to Buxton. Brooks at first base, Byron the hitter, he's 1-for-2. Singled and scored in the two-run Twins first, they're up 2-0. He struck out against Bayo in the third. And a pitch taken for a strike by Buck, and the count is 0-1. We have confirmed that, Smalley was on that team against Winfield. Smalley, Lynn, Pete Redfern was on that team. Rich Dower was on that team. And you know who played for Texas in that College World Series? Your buddy, Bobby Cuellar.
20: Oh.
0: One of the great coaches you had in the minor leagues.
20: Yeah.
0: It's a pitch inside, and the count 1-1. Bobby, Keith Moreland were both on that University of Texas team. Man who taught Johan Santana a changeup. 1-1. Swung on and cracked to shortstop. Kiner Falefa has it. Spins around. Goes the short way to second. He'll force Brooks Lee. Nifty little play by Kiner Falefa, who added a flourish to that one after fielding that hard ground ball. We've played 3.5. Twins up 2-0 on your home for Twins baseball.
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1: Bottom of the fourth inning, and we're back to the top of the order for Taj Bradley facing Jarren Duran. He struck out looking to open the game. And Duran watches wide, one ball and no strikes. Bradley yet to give up a hit, has had one base runner. That was the four-pitch walk to Contreras, and then he was doubled up. Swinging foul ball straight back at the count 1-1. Taj Bradley, the velo's been fine. We've seen him mix and match with different pitches, Perk, in the early going, and now really gets more interesting second time through.
3: Fastball velo up about a mile an hour for Taj.
1: Duran checks at a pitch, and that's a strike. That's a four-seamer at 97.
3: Cutter usage way up. Splitter usage down.
1: Only four curveballs. And again, so much of that scouting report and the type of team you're playing.
3: Well, and then I think, too, like we've seen with Joe Ryan, is what feels good coming out? What looks good? What do I like the shape of?
1: When two fouled straight back.
3: And then leaning into that, and that could also be part of it as well.
1: What a problem for hitters. You know, you pour over all this data, and then on that given day, maybe you worked on this percentage of sweepers in this count, and suddenly it's splitters instead.
3: It's part of what makes Joe Ryan so hard to hit is you truly do not know, other than a fastball, what you're going to get.
1: Well, right now it's a strikeout on a curveball. That's the fifth curveball, and it was a dandy, just a rainbow that freezes Duran. Fifth strikeout for Taj, and there's one away for Mickey Gasper. Let's take 10 seconds for station ID on your home for Twins baseball.
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1: Gasper from the left side takes away for a ball. One ball and no strikes. Mickey struck out swinging first time up. And he watches a strike on the outside corner. And the count here is now 1-1. 2-0 Twins trying to win another series. They've won three of their last four. Gasper watches ball two. Two balls and a strike. Gasper flaps the back elbow and then he takes a strike. And the count even now, 2-2. So they have an all-Fenway Park team. The 100th anniversary celebration of Fenway in 2012, they presented an all-Fenway team. You think you could guess who was on it? Most positions? I know you haven't looked as the 2-2 fouled away.
3: What do you mean you know I haven't looked?
1: Well, I know you haven't because there's only one media guy and I took it. So that's how I know you didn't look.
3: I definitely haven't looked.
1: All right, who do you think is the all-time Red Sox all-Fenway Park team catcher?
3: Carlton Fisk.
1: Yep, you nailed that.
3: Yeah.
1: Veritek is the first reserve, and then Rich Gedman is the second reserve. Here's the 2-2. Swung on and lined into the gap in right center field. Base hit for Mickey Gasper, and the crowd goes wild. First hit of the day for the Red Sox. Mickey's at first base. Abreu will be the batter. All right, first base.
3: Bill Buckner?
1: No. Wow. Jimmy Fox is the first baseman. Now, the second baseman is your era. Second
3: Dustin
1: base.
3: Dustin Pedroia.
1: Yeah, laser show with Bobby Doerr second, then Remy. Third baseman.
3: Is it Euclid?
1: No. Wade Boggs.
3: Wade Boggs, yeah. See, I'm not going to know, like.
1: Nomar's at short.
3: Yeah.

0: That tracks.
1: Teddy Ballgame in left field, Fred Lynn in center, Dwight Evans in right. That's easy enough. How does Jim Rice not even make the first or second team?
0: Tough league,
1: that's
0: man.
1: A pitch fouled straight back. Jim Rice is the third team left fielder. You know who else doesn't make it? Carl Yastrzemski. This is their left field rotation.
0: Well, did Manny Ramirez?
1: No. This was done in 2012.
0: Oh, that's right. He's a designated hitter in your mind.
1: David Ortiz is the DH. Their left field depth chart goes Ted Williams, backed up by Yastrzemski, Rice, and then Manny's
0: that's pretty
1: off
0: good.
1: The podium. Big swing and miss here by Willy Abreu. And the count to Abreu is 0-2. Yeah, that's tough when you got Yass and Rice backing you up. Fred Lynn followed by Dom DiMaggio, Dwight Evans in right, Ortiz. The pinch hitter is Bernie Carbo, pinch runner Dave Roberts. Tito's the manager, and the pitchers are Pedro Martinez from the right side, Lefty Grove, the closer Jonathan Papelbon. So swinging miss, and down goes Abreu. Sixth strikeout. For the fact that Roger Clemens, Louis Tiant, Babe Ruth, Curt Schilling, none of those guys could make it as pitchers. Eckersley couldn't make it. Two out for Wilson Contreras.
0: Tough league, man. There's a lot of history in this ball club.
1: Speaking of tough, how about the ability after you give up a hit to just bear down and just blow guys away in the batter's box the way Taj Bradley does?
0: How about 98, 98, 99?
1: You said it before the game with Gino that his stint on the injured list almost like just kind of a rest for him as the pitch is down and away. Again, Contreras running up out of the box and nearly leaving the batter's box as that pitch was delivered. And it's one ball and no strikes. And there are pitchers that I just mentioned on that list who would be meeting him at the front of the batter's box with a fastball.
0: Yeah, Taj, he's missed armside a couple of times today.
1: Right up on home plate, though his front foot is back a little bit, creeps up again and leans over and takes a strike. Sticks his head right in there, and it's 1-1.
0: I think in his last at-bat, he moved closer after that first pitch knocked him down.
1: Yeah, because he's back a little bit off the line now. But then he inches forward upon the motion. And he takes a strike again, and the count is 1-2. Wait, Taj unbothered. I mean, he's dotting down and in right now. Even as Contreras kind of hunkers in over there, Perkin leans out over the plate. 2-0 Twins tie and run at the dish. Here it comes. Swung on and fouled away. Good cut. And it's 1-2. Bottom of the fourth inning. Pitch count at 50 for Taj Bradley, so he's A-OK in that department. They probably want about 85 pitches on the high end for Taj today. Leading 2-0. Gaspers at first base. Small lead from Mickey, not running. And the pitch is off the plate away, and the count 2-2. When you see a hitter get up like that, is that telling you he wants it away?
0: That typically means that they want it in.
1: He's trying to goad you into throwing the ball in?
0: Yeah. Guys that stand on the plate want the ball in. Guys that stand off the plate want the ball away. They want to get their arms extended. I'm running it in on the inside corner. Like, good luck hitting 98 miles an hour on your hands.
1: Two balls, two strikes. Here it comes, and that's where it was, and it was fouled straight back.
0: Well,
1: that was
0: 100
1: miles an hour.
0: 100 miles an hour.
1: Is that the first time Taj has hit triple digits?
0: It's the second one to Abreu here, to Contreras here in this at-bat. The last two, the first pitch of the at-bat, and then the fastball before. He's fouled two off at 100.
1: That was 100 and up. Two balls and two strikes. Taj delivers, swung on and bounced towards third. Lee behind the bag, long throw all the way across the diamond. Couple of bounces, head first slide at first for Wilson Contreras, and it's an infield single. Boy, Brooks Lee had to go a long way into foul territory to snare that bouncing ball. We've seen that hard pack down at third create a couple of kangaroo hops in this series. And Brooks just gave it everything he had, bouncing it over to first base, but Contreras with a head first slide for style points, and there are runners on at first and second for Rafaela. And here comes Pete Mackey. As soon as he hit the dirt with the head first slide, I have to think there were people in the Red Sox front office and dugout going, no. Of course, if Emmanuel Rodriguez hadn't had a head first slide at first base, he'd probably be a big leaguer by now. So it can be dangerous. Of course, you played with the master of the head first slide at first,
0: the
1: Nicky Punto. That to the point where around the league, when someone slides head first at first, they call it a Punto.
0: Yeah.
1: Though I noticed the Padres don't do it very often, his team.
0: It's not a good business decision. No. And even on this play here, more often than not, when you do get hurt on that, it's because you're going down when you see the first baseman go up. But there, Contreras slid into first base and took Cody Clemens out with his left hand, which that's how you hurt your thumb. You slide in head first, catch your hand, your thumb on that first baseman's foot.
1: Cody's
0: Everybody looks
1: okay.
0: like they're okay, yeah.
1: Here's Rafaela struck out. Chased balls off the plate away first time up. And this pitch is in, and it's bounced foul up the third base line, and the count is 0-1. It was a cutter at 90. So two hits in the inning. Runners on at first and second. Twins are up 2-0, trying to keep it that way. Home fourth. Restless Fenway Park on a late Saturday afternoon turning into evening. Pitch is fouled straight back. It's 0-2. All right, Perk, get in his head. He threw him a cutter at 90 in. That's 99 away. 0-2. How do you throw Rafaela a chair and get back to the dugout?
0: The last at bat when he struck him out, it was four-seam fastball and then four straight cutters, of which he swung and missed at three of them.
1: And so they were away. They were kind of down and away, weren't they?
0: I think you're taking a shot out there.
1: He does. No swing. And it just misses being a called strike, and the count is 1-2. A little too tall. Infield plays back all the way around. Gap in right center. And a ball hit to right center, and that could roll for a while. One run's going to score. Martin cuts it off as Contreras gets the windmill. Contreras rounds third. Here's the relay throw to the plate in plenty of time. Contreras is out as he kind of bull charges Caratini. Caratini comes over to Contreras, gets in his face. Dugouts are going to empty. Contreras or Caratini said, that's a dirty play. I think it was. Here come the Twins. Once again, Wilson Contreras with his bully style of baseball has engendered a brouhaha here at Fenway Park. There was no need for him to push Caratini the way he did. Caratini came over. He said, what are you doing, man? And then the pushing and shoving started, and now the bullpens are empty. The bullpen guys are tired. Taj Bradley's right in the middle of this one, and the Red Sox once again are forced to defend the bullying behavior of Wilson Contreras. One run scores. The inning ends at home plate. Twins lead 2-1. We're back for the fifth on your home for Twins baseball.
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5: May 23rd, 2019. Appropriately named the Bomba Squad, the 2019 Twins had already homered 90 times through their first 48 games. On this date, they had already homered four times versus the Angels before Max Kepler put the exclamation point on a three-homer seventh inning.
6: Kepler launches high and deep to right field. Back it goes, deep it goes, and way out of here. Seven home runs today for the Twins. Kepler with a blast, his 10th. Wow.
5: Eddie Rosario then homered in the eighth to give the Twins their second eight-home run game of the season, matching a club record, which was previously accomplished only once in the club's 59 seasons. The Twins won this one 16-7 to improve their record to 33-16.
4: To catch the next moment in Twins history, get your tickets at twins.com.
7: 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We got the Reds and Cardinals playing a doubleheader today after being rained out yesterday. Here's a highlight. I'll give you the story after we hear the clip.
6: A swing, and there's a drive. That's it, deep to right field, back to the track, the wall, and it is gone! The first Major League home run for Brian Torres, and a two-hit game in his Major League debut, 8-1 Cardinals. And that Cardinal dugout is going wild for Torres.
7: Yeah, 8-1 would be the final. You guys, this was a moment 11-plus years in the making. 11 years after starting his pro career, thinking about quitting, being in independent leagues, Torres hits a home run, reaches base three times today in his major league debut. That would normally be enough for me to throw it back to you, Chris, but I loved your call of that last play. You know you're in Boston, but it sounded like Johnny Most going after Lambeer between a Celtics and Pistons game from the 87. And I want to know, is Contreras still in the game? I'm hoping not.
1: Yeah, he's out there.
7: Get him off the field. Or can we make a statement his next time up?
0: Well, that's what's going to happen is if the umpiring crew doesn't squash this thing right now, it's going to blow up.
1: They did talk to both dugouts. I don't know if they addressed warnings
8: or not. It ain't
1: going
8: to matter. This goes all the way back to the first at-bat and the antics that he had in his first at-bat. He got knocked down because you're on top of home plate. That's going to happen. And then you're dancing around like an idiot in the batter's box. You slide into first base. You take out the first baseman
1: on a dirty
8: slide.
1: Play at first base.
8: Yeah. Yeah, so you take Cody Clemens out, and then you don't slide at home plate. This situation is not going to resolve itself.
7: No, I think they gave both sides warnings, you guys, but at this point in time, exactly. It's like in soccer when you got a vicious tackle and it's just a yellow card. It's nothing. That's just eyewash.
1: But that's who he is. That's who Wilson Contreras has been forever, and that's who he will continue to be, and that's how he plays.
7: Well, that's a bunch of crap. All right, back to you guys.
1: I think he was thinking of Johnny Most with Kurt Rambis and the Lakers. Rambis looks like he came out of the sewer. Here's Trevor Larnach. First pitch from Bayo is down and in. One ball, no strikes. All right, so the best part of that whole thing.
8: Got a new best part is they just showed a replay of the bullpen running in and the smile on Taylor Rogers' face as he was running in from the bullpen was ear to ear.
1: Was he going to do some damage? The 1-0 is in there for a strike, and we're going to have a challenge. First challenge of the day.
9: The batter is challenging to call a strike. Calls overturned. Minnesota has two challenges remaining.
1: So the challenge won by the Twins. That's the first challenge of the day. They still have two. It's a 2-0 count. So you guys in the bullpen, you're side by side with the other team's bullpen, and you have to come running in side by side, and then you have to walk back to the bullpens together afterwards as this ball smashed into right field. That's going to drop in front of Abreu. It's a three-hit day for Trevor Larnach. Boy, does Larnach love hitting in this ballpark. His 13th start in this ballpark. He has 15 hits here. And he is aboard for Austin Martin, Twins leading 2-1. So, first of all, are there rules of engagement? Like, why don't you just fight the other bullpen out there?
8: The bullpen guys are so far removed from any situation that happens. They were able to run out of the field separately because the bullpens are side by side. And then they were just in one cluster talking to each other, walking their way back in, probably talking about Contreras and what the heck is he doing.
1: Strike called on Martin.
8: But the one time
1: Martin's challenging this call.
9: The batter is challenging to call a strike. The call is confirmed. Minnesota has one challenge remaining.
1: Yeah, just clipped the corner, so Austin loses his challenge.
8: The one time that I was in the bullpen at Target Field when the benches cleared, we all had to exit out the same door.
1: And they're in front of you.
8: And so they were in front of us, and so somebody from the other team held the door for us.
1: Here's an 0-1 pitch to Austin Martin, and he takes it in off the plate, one ball, one strike. It's like, excuse me, sir, would you like to go first?
8: Yeah.
1: Let's zipper merge here, one player from each team.
8: That's basically what it was. It was a zipper merge, which nobody did well because it was Minnesota.
1: Even with signs up, it didn't get executed. Big hole right side for Martin. If he can poke one that direction, he takes a pitch away for a strike.
8: You go. No, I'll go. No, you go. And then everybody stops and nobody gets out on the field.
1: Ball and two strikes now to Martin. Larnach's at first. Twins lead 2-1. They cut down the tying run at home plate. One ball and two strikes. Here it comes. Swung on a foul. 1-2. So what's that conversation like on the way back? Is it ever heated or what are we fighting about?
8: Yes. There's no beef between the guys in the bullpen.
1: Are there ever situations where you don't like the guys in the other bullpen and you guys chirp over the fence at one another?
8: No, because we're all birds of the same feather.
1: Okay. It would be great if at some point in time, like, you guys each designated a guy, and they just fought out there. Check swing, foul ball, and it stays 1-2. It starts going on here in front of the dugouts, and the bullpen guys say, let's save ourselves the cardio, and let's just get to the main event out here.
8: Well, yeah, the couple of times that I was involved in that kind of situation, typically you don't even make it all the way in. You get halfway in, and then you just turn around and walk back.
1: One ball and two strikes. The pitch is swung on and hit back up the middle. It's going to be flagged by Meyer. He can't field it cleanly, though, and everybody's safe. Able to knock it down to keep the ball from getting into center field. That's going to be a base hit for Austin Martin. I don't think there's any way they're making a play on Larnick or Martin. And the Twins now have runners on at first and second and nobody out for Bell.
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1: And when you run the bases after the game, we encourage you not to slide head first at first, and then don't run over anybody at home plate standing up after you've been out by 10 feet.
8: Those are the rules.
1: Yeah, those are the rules. Well, it's 2-1, and after that little dust-up, the Twins are trying to answer by putting some more runs on the board. They scored two in the first off Moran. They have yet to scratch Bayo. They've had runners in every inning. They had a lead single in the second. Nothing came of it. They had the bases loaded in the third. Nothing came of it. Base hit in the fourth. Couldn't score. They have two on with nobody out in the fifth for Josh Bell. Bell bats from the left side. Twins at first and second. Nobody out. Larnick the lead runner. Bayo delivers. And Bell takes in. One ball, no strikes. Bayo pushing 65 pitches now after Moran threw the opening frame. Pitch delivered, and Bell takes down and in, and the count is 2-0. 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Bell leads the club in RBI. Sac fly earlier today. Takes a strike in her half. It's 2-1. Josh has one of the most unique post-pitch actions in the game. After he takes a pitch or swings, he chokes up about 6 inches on the bat and takes a little practice swing with half a bat. 2-1. Swung on and hit hard to the right side, and Contreras boots it, and he kicks it, and he throws back to first, and it's not in time. And Wilson Contreras, for all the bluster and bravado, played futsal with that one between first and second base, and the bases are loaded with nobody out.
8: Rangin did what's right.
1: He's the best defensive first baseman in the league numerically, and he's made a bunch of great plays over there.
8: He just didn't bend over and pick that one up.
1: So the bags are full for Clemens. Wait for an official ruling on that play. Has to be, I would think, an E3. And it is. And the first pitch to Clemens pulled foul up the first baseline. Can the Twins take advantage? Boy, Perk, you got to get something out of this if you're Minnesota. And preferably, you got to get more than one. Twins haven't scored since the first. They've controlled the play a game, but they have not scored since that first inning. Clemens is 1-for-2. He dribbles one foul at the first baseline. It's 0-2. And if you're Bayo here, you're hunting a punch out. And he does have four of them already in the ballgame. Larnick down the line at third. Good speed in Martin at second. The 0-2 popped up. Shallow center. Kiner Falefa out, Duran in, very shallow, no chance to advance as Duran makes the catch. And there's one away, Clemens popping out to shallow left. Great communication that time with the Red Sox because they had three guys all with their eyes on the baseball. And first order of business, let an outfielder catch it because they're coming to home plate with a runner at third. That it was a matter of which outfielder, and it turned out to be Duran. Now here's Caratini. Wouldn't it be sweet if Caratini could deliver the blow to knock in a couple of runs? He bounced out with the bases loaded in the third. like exception to the bump he got at home plate in the previous half inning, and he swings and misses at a changeup 0-1.
0: And I'm sure Vic wants it right here, but he's got to calm himself down. Let the ball come to him. He was wild swing way out front of that first pitch changeup. The ball come to you.
1: Here's the pitch. Swung on and hit in the air down the right field line for Abreu. He's got a big arm near the line. It's shallow, makes the catch. They're going to send Larnick and test him. Here's the slide, and he is safe at home plate. Jen Powell calls him safe. The Red Sox won a challenge. It was a great slide by Trevor Larnick to try to get his hand around Connor Wong. For the moment, the Twins lead 3-1, but we'll have to take a look at it. And indeed, they will challenge.
0: Well, he's able to sneak his hand around. It's just a matter of did he get his hand on the plate before the tag on his chest. Bang, bang, play.
10: Boston is challenging the safe call.
1: Boy, it's one of those plays where everybody does their job well. I mean, Abreu set up well. He made a good throw. Wong made a good tag attempt. Trevor made a great slide. The throw beat him. Did he get the right hand around? I don't have a monitor to take a look at it. Perk, you're getting a better look at it. What do you think?
0: It's tough to see. Larnick gets in there. The initial swipe tag was out front of Larnick's helmet. And he gets the tag back down onto the brim of his hat, but did Larnick get his hand in before? I think he might be safe here.
1: Jen Powell was in great position to make this call. Larnick pulled his left hand back, and he kind of scorpioned his body to the side and ducked his head down so that Wong's slide wouldn't get him on the head.
0: If the initial swipe tag would have gotten Larnick, he would have been out, but that was a miss. And it wasn't until he was able to rebound Connor Wong behind the plate, rebound on the tag that he got Larnick on the brim of his helmet.
1: Yeah, he missed. I think he's going to stay safe. So many times also when they are this close, again, you have to be able to see clear evidence to overturn it. Often they'll say it stands, not that it was confirmed, but that it stands. It was a heck of a slide by Larnick. And again, aggressive baseball play for the Twins here in the fifth inning.
0: And if he's safe at home, this is purely Larnick with the slide.
10: After review, the call on the field stands. The runner is safe. Boston will lose.
1: Attaboy, Trevor Larnick.
0: Incredible slide.
1: That is a huge third run for the Minnesota Twins. It's an unearned run because of the error by Contreras earlier in the inning, but it's a run, and the Twins now lead 3-1. Martin tagged up and went to third base on the play. So Austin's at third, Bell is at first, and the hitter is Orlando Arcia. All right, that is a great slide from Trevor Larnick. Contreras was playing behind Bell, and Connor Wong came out in front of home plate and said, "Yo, Wilson, why don't you get over there and keep Josh Bell from taking a 30-foot lead?" So Wilson's now in the bag. And Bell is minding the store there. Having a little two-out knock here from Arcia. He's 1-for-2 in the ballgame. Martin down the line at third. And he swings and rolls it back up the middle. And it's deflected off of Bayo's glove. And the Twins are going to score their fourth run. Oh, sometimes you need a little break. It was a ground ball back up the middle. Bayo was in his follow-through. It hit the back of his glove and deflected away from a charging Kiner Falefa, and it's 4-1 Minnesota.
0: Oh, Bayo intentionally did that.
1: Was
0: he reached behind to try to field that ball, which ever since shifting has become a thing. With the guy with one infielder behind the mound, you got to let that ball go. That's an easy play for Kiner Falefa. Bayo lets that ball go. He tried to reach behind and make a highlight play. It's cost his team a run.
1: Twins now lead 4-1, and here's Brooks Lee with two on. Runners at first and second. Brooks takes down and in, and it's one ball, no strike. Seventh man to bat. This is exactly the half inning the Twins needed after the way the previous half inning ended. With the Red Sox scoring, and then the play at the plate, and then the little scuffle. Brooks takes wide, and the count is 2-0.
0: Well, and you have to take advantage of any extra outs, any mistakes in your favor.
1: And Contreras booting that ball, one of the best fielding first basemen in the game, kicking that ball at first. Lee takes down in the dirt, and the count 3-0 to Brooks. Danger loading it up for Kreidler. Pitch count now climbing towards 80 for Bayo. And they're getting some guys loose down to the bullpen for Boston. Twins lead this game 4-1. We're in the fifth. There's a strike taken, and the count is 3-1. Boy, little things. Deflection off a glove that you tried to swipe, a great tag effort, a great slide effort. 3-1 pitch. Swung and a miss, and the count is 3-2. Changeup to Brooks Lee. I wouldn't be surprised if he threw him another changeup here, Perk.
8: Got to.
1: 3-2. Infield's back. Wilson Contreras guards the line at first. Runners move, and the pitch is chopped to Contreras. Plays the backhand, flips it over to Bayo, covering, steps on the bag, and the inning is over. So Lee is retired, but the Twins score 2 unearned on a door opened by the Contreras error and a great slide from Trevor Larnach. 4-1 Twins after 4.5 on your home for Twins baseball.
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1: Nick Sogard leads off for the Red Sox in the home fifth. He takes wide, 1-0 from Taj Bradley. That was pitch number 58 in the ballgame. Bradley's pitch count in good stead as he delivers wide, and the count is 2-0. Bottom four of the order. Need a shutdown inning here from Taj after he was hit around a little bit in the fourth. First three hits he's given up in the ballgame, a run scored and out at home plate. Sogard tries to hold up and does on a pitch in. It's 3-0, and we've seen this before from Taj. We saw it in the second where suddenly he just loses the strike zone. 3-0 pitch, and that's high. Not even close. So four-pitch walk. Both of his walks today, Perk, are four-pitch walks to start an inning.
8: And the four pitches, really not close.
1: All fastballs. 95 to 97 and not close at all.
8: Well, last time he was able to dial it back in, he got a strikeout in the neck grounder to end, double play to end the inning.
1: You sometimes use another pitch to find your fastball feel again?
8: Yeah, and that's where maybe you throw a cutter, you drop a curveball in there.
1: There's Marcelo Meyer, and Marcelo takes a pitch in. He flinched. It's a ball, 1-0, no strikes. Played in 44 games last year, drove in 10. This is his 46th game of this season. He's driven in 10 again. Waiting for the bat to blossom. Number 4 overall pick out of high school. He fouls one straight back. That was a four-seamer, and they count 1-1. You mentioned that Paul Molitor is here, and one of Paul's good friends is Marcelo Meyer's agent. So every year at spring training, they'll get together, and if you're a young guy who wants to pick the mind of a hitter, base runner,
8: it's a pretty good one.
1: That's a pretty good guy to go to dinner with. 1-1. Swung through. Boy, that pitch was not a strike. It was a splitter, and Meyer was fooled, and now it's a ball and two strikes. Four runs on 10 hits for the Twins. A run on 3 hits for Boston. In just the fifth inning. A lot of baseball still to be played here tonight. A weird afternoon start as the pitch delivered, and it's died away down the third base line, and that one's headed for the seats. And it's just under the overhang. It stays 1-2. With the classic New England sky today, where it could be noon or 10 o'clock at night, like it just feels like we've been stuck at the same time. The sand has not been going through the hourglass for the last 3 hours.
8: 3 hours? This is what it looked like when I woke up and walked to get some coffee this morning.
1: Well, and two strikes to Meyer. Lights have been on all day long here at Fenway. Twins up 4-1. And the pitch. Checked out. Did he go? He did not. Peeled down to third, 2-2. Two balls and two strikes. Twins have Leopold well off the line at third. He's lined up at shortstop. Kreidler's up the middle. Arcia straight away, the second baseman. The pitch. Swung on and hit in the air to right field, right at Martin. Austin takes about 3 steps in on that checkerboard grass and grabs it for out number 1. Connor Wong, the hitter. Connor Wong is the last remaining piece of the Mookie Betts trade. The trade that broke Joe Castiglione's heart. Jeter Downs and Alex Verdugo were the bigger names in that deal. Downs just never really worked out. Verdugo, trials and tribulations, moved on. And now it's Connor Wong, last man standing. First pitch strike in the count 0-1. They went away. That was a full 2 balls off the plate. Wong didn't challenge it. That's where they struck him out looking too, and he didn't challenge it. And I wonder if they just stay out there.
8: Same pitch in that spot.
1: 0-1. It came in, and Wong swats this one foul into the second deck down the right field line. 0-2. Well, I'd go back out there off the plate.
8: Cutter, cutter, curveball is first time up. And that was an inside-out swing there, too.
1: No balls, 2 strikes. They set up away. The pitch bounces away. Caratini loses sight of it. Sogard gets to second. So it's 1-2.
8: Inside-out swings are the hardest one, were the hardest one for me to read. What's the hitter trying to do there? Is he late? Is he just pushing fastballs the other way, wanting to get the head out on something slower? Taj doesn't throw a sinker, and I think if you had a sinker, that's where you would just try to get it in and under the hands a little bit.
1: Looks back to second base, the 1-2. Swung on a missed, and he struck him out, and he got him with a cutter. That did the job.
8: I also didn't have a 91-mile-an-hour cutter that I could throw, so you can do that.
1: You can always just do that. 7th strikeout for Bradley, and here's Kiner Falefa.
8: If the 97 doesn't work, 98, 100, you can go to the cutter in the low 90s.
1: I thought one of the funniest lines we've heard this year was we were talking to Danny Coulomb, and Peyton Tolley, who started last night, we're talking about him and his velo. Is this pitch fouled away? And Coulomb said, and he meant this as a compliment, he goes, weren't you one of the hard-throwing lefties back then?
8: Yeah. Yeah. Yeah, he's like, you were like 94, 96. I was like, yeah. Crochet was standing right next to us, and I'm thinking, well, yeah, I was him, except Crochet just does that for 7 innings, 8 innings.
1: 12 feet tall. No balls in, a strike. Taj offers it up, and it's a chopper back up the middle for Kreidler. Charges, scoops, throws on the run. He's pretty good out there. That's a 6-3 putout, and Bradley is through 5. 4-1 Twins after 5 from Fenway on your home for Twins baseball.
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8: Hey, let's head down to the farm with our minor league update. Yesterday, the Saints took a 9-5 win over the Omaha Storm Chasers. Henry Mendez drove in 4 runs, going 3-for-5 at the plate with a homer. Since being promoted early this month, he's batting .382 with a 1,049 OPS.
1: Pretty good OPS. Kreidler hits the first pitch on the ground to third. Nice shorthand pickup there by Sogard charging down the line, and he throws out Kreidler. We've seen a lot of funny hops off the dirt at third base, and that time Sogard, who had an error there last night, he was on the charge early to make sure he caught that one on the good hop in the grass. Nice play.
8: The amount of second hops that we've seen at third base this series, not common. And that one, that ball didn't bounce as hard off a home plate, so he was able to get that second hop in the grass instead of the dirt.
1: Nice play. There's Buxton. Bayo delivers, and Byron takes a strike on the inner half, and the count is 0-1. Single and a run scored for Byron in the first. He struck out and scalded a ball in the fourth inning to shortstop, about 107 off the bat for a fielder's choice. He's reached in 11 straight games here at Fenway. And Buxton takes low, and it's 1-1. Duran played deep here in left field, and deep here is an odd animal because you're giving up the ball in front of you, and if it's over your head, it's probably a hit anyway. The 1-1 swung on and fouled off to our right. 1-2.
8: Well, the blooper that Buck hit in his first at-bat, that half swing on a changeup. Byron Buxton doesn't get too many bloop hits over the infield in front of the outfield. So I think, if anything, Duran is thinking, I mean, I might have to catch a frozen rope running to my left or right.
1: 1-2. Swung on and poked fouled on the right field line. Stays 1-2. I was talking with one of the guys down the road, I think it was Lou Merlone. He was talking about pitchers here who felt that, yeah, they would give up some pop-ups that turned into home runs with the monster, but they also got a lot back as a pitch down and away because they felt like, you know, doubles turned into singles, and, you know, those balls that would come off the wall, or the left fielder would play shallow and be able to keep a guy from getting
8: this is my time to tell you that you can listen to Sonny Gray tomorrow on Behind the Batting Cage.
1: Is he in on that?
8: And he talks about pitching with the monster looming behind him.
1: 2-2, swung on a miss. And down goes Byron Buxton. I saw Sonny today. He was getting ready to go out. I was in the clubhouse, and I thought, do I say hi to Sonny Gray? And then I thought better of it. I was scared of him, and I didn't make eye contact. More typical.
8: He didn't make eye contact with you
1: there's
8: either.
1: There's no eye contact to be made. Guys give off a certain energy that they don't want to be talked to, and Sonny is good at that. I respect it. Here's Larnach, 3-for-3 today, and he takes a strike, and the count is 0-1. Looking forward to that conversation. I know there's been a lot of doom and gloom talk about the weather tomorrow, but This is the last trip in for the Twins this year, so we're going to try to play. As Lana takes down an in 1-1, and weather has a way of changing.
8: Hey, we won't know until we get here.
1: We will be on the bus no matter what the weather is.
8: The bus is going to leave at 10. It's highly, highly likely to come to Fenway Park, and then we'll figure it out from there.
1: The one ball, one strike. Here it comes. Just low. 2-1. If I were a fan, this is one of my favorite ballparks to work in, but if I were a fan, this would not be a great place to be in a rain delay.
8: Wouldn't think so.
1: Yeah, this would be a crowded concourse. 2-1 pitch. Swung on and smashed again to right field. Have a four-hit day, Trevor Larnach. Oh, and nothing cheap about any of them. Larnach has four of the Twins' 11 hits in the ballgame. He is at first base. And now Austin Martin, who's 2-for-3 in the game. That ball was hit 109 miles an hour to right field for Trevor Larnach. Everything's a linear right now for Larnach.
8: Four line drives to right, and the one, he hooked it in the corner a little bit more. He got a double out of it. All the other three, one hoppers to Abreu. It's like the same hit.
1: Austin Martin, now the batter. First pitch to Martin, fouled over Bell's head in the on-deck circle. It's 0-1. Trevor Larnach with that wonderful slide in the previous half inning to pick up a run and extend the inning. Remember, if he's tagged out, the inning's over. That's a double play to end the inning.
8: A base is loaded, nobody out. Scenario.
1: Yep.
8: That was, ended up leading to two runs.
1: Pitch on the way. Swung on and hit sharply to third. This time Sogard fields it cleanly, throws to second, forces Larnach, and the inning is done. Twins get a hit and nothing more. We've played 5.5. It's 4-1 in favor of Minnesota. This is your home for Twins baseball.
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1: Taj Bradley is done for the day. He goes 5 innings. He throws 73 pitches. He gives up a single run on 3 hits today. Struck out 7, he walked 2. He gives way to the left-hander Kendry Rojas. And Rojas, leading 4-1, will tangle with the top of the order. Duran, a lefty, then Gasper, a switch hitter, and the lefty, Abreu. So here's Rojas, first time at Fenway Park, and the first pitch tapped up the first base line, and it's a foul ball, and the count is 0-1. Kendry Rojas is 1-0 with a 1.59 ERA in 4 outings, 1 start. 11 and a third innings, 10 hits, just 2 runs. He has 11 strikeouts, that's the good news. He has 9 walks, that's the bad news. It can be a high wire act for Rojas. Electric young arm. And the pitch is high and the count is 1-1.
8: And he's survived on weak contact. Average exit velo under 86 miles an hour. So difficult to hit, young kid still trying to figure it out at this level.
1: A 1-1, and it's wide. It cannot be a comfortable at-bat at this point with Rojas. As errant as he can be with the heater.
8: Little erratic, but good velocity. He's got a good arm. A lot to like.
1: Two balls, one strike pitch. Swung through, and the count is 2-2. All the young comps on Rojas were always stated with a caveat, and it was always, I'm not saying he's like him, but, and then Aroldis Chapman's name would come out. They're both Cuban. They're both left-handed. They both throw hard. As this ball lined back up the middle, and that's a base hit for Jaron Duran. Clean single for Duran, and the leadoff man aboard here in the Red Sox sixth. Gasper will bat. Now, Chapman, who's the outstanding closer here for the Red Sox, he is much bigger. He is a mammoth human being, and it feels like he's gotten bigger through the years. But when he came up, he was skinny. He was much taller than Kendry. Threw harder. He was one of the original triple-digit guys. But in terms of arm slot and kind of the whippiness, both being from Cuba, there is a connection to be made. And they do have some shared associates. And Rojas has expressed the idea that he wants to maybe work out with him one day. Bunted towards Rojas, picks it up, throws to first, and gets Gasper. That was a nice play. Rojas did a good job with that.
8: Stay calm.
1: Stayed very calm. And Gasper.
8: Plenty of time. I was glad that he didn't even look at second base. Just take the out. You got a three-run lead. Focus on the hitter.
1: Interesting choice for Mickey.
8: I think he was probably trying to bunt for a base hit, trying to push one past the mound there. Lefty falling off toward the third base side.
1: Abreu is now the hitter, and he takes a strike, and the count is 0-1. Contreras is in the on-deck circle. Gino has steam coming out of his ears. Abreu is 0-2. Here's the pitch. And the pitch is high, and the count is 1-1. Bottom of the sixth inning. Rojas delivers. Swung on and missed, and it's 1-2. Well, he gets that thing up there in a hurry at 96, 97, and it's just kind of a whippy arm action. With Taj, you feel like there's a giant grizzly bear coming down the mound at you. He's so big and physical and strong. Rojas is lean and whip-like. 1-2. In there for a called strike three. Abreu turns around, flips on the blinker, heads back to his dugout. And here comes Contreras as he and Caratini will meet again at home plate. Contreras digs in, steps out in front of home plate, draws something in the dirt, draws a line in the dirt with his bat, digs in with his right spike. Took an inside pitch to start the game, and then he ran up out of the batter's box a couple times. Then he dove in at first and knocked over Cody Clemens. And he ran over Caratini. There's a strike called 0-1.
8: Well, and for Rojas and Caratini behind the plate, the best way to get payback right here, strike him out.
1: Strike him
8: out.
1: Get
8: him out. Make him walk back to the dugout with his head down.
1: It's a long walk here at Fenway Park back to the dugout. 0-1. Yeah, that pitch is high, 1-1. Hitters will tell you this is the longest walk back to the dugout in the big leagues.
8: It's like, what, an 80-foot walk? Yeah.
1: Fans and sellout crowd here today. Fans are on you if you're the visitors. The 1-1. That's down and away, 2-1. Two balls and a strike. Runner at second base. Twins are up 4-1. New ball for Caratini. He'll step out front and toss it out to Rojas. Caratini, the veteran, squats in. Goes to his right knee. 2-1. Swung on, broken bat pop-up. Left side of the diamond for Kreidler. Kreidler makes the catch. Contreras will carry that splintered wood back to the dugout. So Rojas, a scoreless sixth. We'll go to the seventh. Twins trying to build on a 4-1 lead. This is your home for Twins baseball.
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1: Well, it's the top of the seventh. Twins lead 4-1. Josh Bell flips around. He's going to bat right-handed against Tyler Samaniego. Pitch last night, did not record an out. It's a pitch wide, one ball, no strikes. He faced Brooks Lee, who reached on an error, gave up a bunt single to Austin Martin, and then he hit James Outman in the head. One run ended up coming in to score unearned, and this ball hit sharply to third. Diving stop, Sogard pops up on his feet, throws to first in time. And boy, we have seen Nick Sogard make some really nice plays over there at third base the last couple of innings. That ball was scalded. It was hit 105 miles an hour, and that was the old step and a dive for Sogard. And there's one away, and here's Clemens. Clemens second at bat against a lefty today. He hit a 107 mile an hour bullet to shortstop for a ground ball out in the first. 8 for 21 against left-handed pitching this year as he takes a strike, and Cody's going to challenge it.
12: The batter is challenging to call a strike.
1: I don't think he's going to win this one.
8: He's about to be 0 for 2, huh? Yeah.
12: The call is confirmed. Minnesota is out of challenges.
1: Powell's had a good game behind the plate. Twins have no challenges down the stretch. And Cody's in an 0-1 hole. He's 1 for 3 in the ballgame. Again, he's hit lefties well this year. OPS over 1,000. And he takes that one in. One ball, one strike. Twins lead 4-1. They have out-hit the Red Sox 11-4. No time to breathe easy, though. Just a three-run lead in this ballpark. Anything can happen. Big swing and miss by Cody. 1-2. Clemens' name, of course, associated with this ballpark and with Rogers' heroics for the Red Sox. But by the time Cody was around the ballpark as a young kid, it was more Houston and New York. As a pitch down and away. He said every time they would come back here for some sort of event, they just were treated so well. He came to love the place. But for him as a young guy, you know, running around the clubhouse, playing tape ball, doing all those things, it was Houston and it was Yankee Stadium.
8: A little bit Toronto too, right?
1: A little bit, but not as much, he said. He said he didn't spend as much time there. 2-2. High fly ball left field. Duran going back, still going back in front of that hand-operated scoreboard, and he makes the catch for out number two. Two away, and Caratini will bat. Obviously, home was Houston, so it was easier to get to the ballpark. You were there more often.
8: I thought I remember hearing about him and Vladdy Jr.
1: Yeah.
8: Goofing around a little bit.
1: I'm sure there was some overlap. I'm sure Vladdy Jr.'s exit velocity on the tape ball game was probably elite. Caratini takes a strike and the count is 0-1.
8: But I guess that wouldn't have been in Toronto.
1: No, Vlad Sr. played in Montreal. He didn't play in Toronto. No balls and a strike. Vic Caratini, 0-2, sack fly. He swings and fouls, and it's 0-2 to Caratini here in the seventh. 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
1: This is one of the more notorious visiting bullpens in baseball. 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
7: 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Twins had a 2-1 lead in the top of the fifth. Bases loaded, one out. Victor Caratini at the plate.
1: Here's the pitch. Swung on and hit in the air down the right field line for Abreu. He's got a big arm near the line. It's shallow, makes the catch. They're going to send Larnick and test him. Here's the slide, and he is safe at home plate. Jen Powell calls him safe. The Red Sox won a challenge. It was a great slide by Trevor Larnick to try to get his hand around Connor Wong.
8: After review, the call on the field stands. The runner is safe.
1: Attaboy, Trevor Larnick. That is a huge third run for the Minnesota Twins.
7: Yeah, it was a great slide from Trevor Larnick, who's also made an impact at the dish with four hits. And Chris, as I throw it back to you, I wanted to use the play that ended the bottom of the fourth, but my blood pressure said no.
1: Yeah, just keep taking those tablets the doctor gave you, Gino. You're going to be okay. This has been an exciting series. 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Henry Rojas popped out Wilson Contreras to end the sixth, and now Rafael is Sogard and Meyer here in the seventh. We're talking about the visitors' bullpen here.
9: I'm curious, as somebody who's never been out in that bullpen, what makes it what it is?
1: For years, there were stories out of that bullpen from relievers like yourselves of verbal abuse from Red Sox fans who were usually overserved.
9: It is it's an abusive bullpen.
1: Yeah.
9: It pales in comparison to Chicago and New York.
1: Those are worse.
9: Yes.
1: I think what tipped the Red Sox pen over the edge as the ball down was when a fan came into the bullpen to fight Jeff Nelson when he was with the Yankees.
9: That would do it.
1: That would probably do it.
9: We would get screamed at in New York, and we would look at the security guard and say, like, do your job.
1: 1-1 on the ground to third, picked up there by Lee, throwing the dirt, and Clemens can't flag it. That's going to be an error on Brooks Lee. He one-hopped the throw to Cody Clemens, and Cody just couldn't squeeze it, and Rafael is going to be safe at first. Well, everything was normal about that play.
9: Brooks babied the throw.
1: Yeah, he just kind of steered it.
9: Yeah, dropped down a little bit. Lazy throw. Not a tough pick, but he had all day to make a strong throw to first base.
1: Hope it doesn't cost the Twins. It's their first error. Sogard's the batter. And Sogard takes a first pitch for a ball. One ball, no strikes.
9: We'd look at the security guard and like, do your job. And they would say, well, what do you want us to do? Well,
1: tell the guy to quit yelling at us. Get rid of him.
9: We're getting berated.
1: Sogard, seven-game hitting.

0: streak on the line, and he takes high, and the count is 2-0.
1: I love this bullpen.
0: Well, you said you had a good friend, the security guy, was like your buddy.
1: Yeah. I don't think I can tell the story
0: of why your buddies, but
1: no, I mean, yeah, we're a good dude, great guy. He was a teacher, did this in his spare time. Great linebacker.
0: The 2-0 is there for a strike. Now that's
1: the story.
0: That's,
1: you can
0: tell. A public story.
1: Fan jumped onto the field. He just beelined it.
2: Challenging to call a strike.
0: So they call the 2-1. I think they're going to lose this challenge.
1: Yep.
2: The call is confirmed. Boston has one challenge remaining.
0: Jen's had a good plate tonight, and she's 3-for-4 on challenges, too. Count is 2-1. So, yeah, it wasn't a Twins game, but it was another team was here, and a guy ran on the field, and your boy just flattened him.
1: Yeah, just came out of nowhere, blindside.
0: 2-1. That's just off the outside corner, 3-1. No walks here. No walks here. An error by Brooks Lee opened the inning. And that allowed the speedy Rafaela to reach. A walk would bring the tying run into the box. Rojas trying to avoid that. We're in the home seventh. Here's the pitch. That's up and in. Ball 4, and here we go. We always talk about the importance of getting the first batter out, and when you have a young, wild pitcher and he gets the ground ball, boy, you have to convert that out for him.
1: It's a routine out at every level. Even more so here. It's a play that has to be made. Late in the game, crunch time, you got to make the plays. The Twins took advantage of the Red Sox today when they kicked the ball around a little bit.
0: And now Chad Tracy's going to go to his bench for Andrew Monasterio. So Monasterio for Meyer. And he'll bat as the tying run here in the seventh. Runners on at first and second. Nobody out. Boy, he'd love a double play here. You talked earlier about Rojas. A lot of weak contact. A lot of balls on the ground.
1: And that's what you have to tell yourself as a pitcher here. Make one good pitch. It's not about the result, but you can think ball on the ground. You get to two strikes, then you go for a strikeout. But here, just make one good pitch.
0: Caratini's going to walk out and chat with Rojas. 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Well, I'm glad you liked the bullpen here. As a right-hander is up and beginning to toss for the Twins. Down the right field line. Both bullpens are in right center. Two on behind Rojas. Nobody's out. We're in the seventh. The pitch is high, and it's one ball, no strikes. Twins got 5 scoreless from their bullpen last night. Staked to an early lead tonight with a 2-run first. They now lead 4-1. But this game is far from over. 9 outs still to negotiate. Here's the pitch. That's down and away. 2-0. You're in the bottom half of a lineup that has struggled to score runs all year long. Just have to turn these into outs. The Lee error obviously compounding the difficulty for Rojas. He then walked Sogard. Now the 2-0. Monasterio takes a strike. 2-1. Needed that. Middle game of this 3-game series. Twins took 2 of 3 at Target Field. They took the first one here at Fenway. Twins are 24-27, trying to scratch back towards 500. Red Sox are 22-28, trying to stay afloat. 2-1, swung on, little looper over the head of Clemens. He makes the catch, racing into foul territory on a knuckling humpback liner. What a running grab by Cody Clemens. Runners have to stay put. And that's a huge out, number one.
1: Well, Rojas just sawed him off. And Cody Clemens, in that shift with the righty up, he's way off the line. Thought off the bat that ball was going to get over his head, but nice little play. Pays to have an athletic first baseman.
0: So one away, and here's Connor Wong. think that his hype up Walker music is Forever Young. They play this for Jacob Young in Washington and for Connor Wong here. Wong is 0-2. He's fanned twice. That was both against Bradley. I think he's relieved that Bradley's done. Bradley was carving versus Wong today. Now it's Rojas. Left on right matchup, and he leaves one wide. One ball and no strikes. That's the changeup he left away. Double play ends the inning for Rojas and allows him to start the eighth at the bottom of the order. Twins up 4-1. Kendry delivers. Swung on and fouled right back to us, and the count is 1-1. Well, let's get on us in a hurry.
1: That got a little flinch out of me right there.
0: I trust that now that Danny has set the bar for foul ball catches in the booth, that you will protect me from any projectiles.
1: I'll make no guarantees. I would probably rather watch it hit you. I'd like to see you try to make the play.
0: One ball, one strike. Here it comes. So I'm going to foul back. You're the only partner I've had this year who hasn't had a ball.
1: I've never got
0: one. Yeah, I know. Molly had one real close that he got a hand on. It would have been a pretty spectacular catch as it came spinning into the booth and was running hot, but he couldn't quite hold on to it. Hit him in the thumb.
1: I almost fell out of the booth a couple of years ago in Chicago trying to catch one.
0: Those come in hot, too.
1: And Dick caught one in Anaheim. Didn't catch it. It nailed him in the hand.
0: Anaheim is an easier angle because there's no windows. A 1-2. Up and in. 2-2. When we go to Chicago, the White Sox, that ball gets in there in a hurry. I was in your seat working with Corey years ago, and Adam Dunn whistled one up and in there. And it would have hit Corey right on the dome, but he was up getting a drink of water. And I got a hand on it. I reached to my left, and I got a hand on it, and it hurt. 2-2 hammered foul. That's going to hurt. Look out. That's up into the seats.
1: It wouldn't have hit Corey in the dome because he would have been under the desk.
0: Yeah, definitely. But the best part was I couldn't grab it after it hit off my hand because of my mic cord. And Corey comes wandering down with his water, and he reaches under, he picks it up, and he kind of holds it out the window as if he caught
1: look what
0: it.
1: I got. Yeah.
0: Puts his hands up like he's the champion of the world.
1: Classic Provis.
0: Trying to get the wave going here at Fenway Park. Rojas hoping to wave Wong back to the dugout. Two balls, two strikes. Two on, tying run at the plate. Here it comes. Wide for a ball. It's 3-2. And the tightrope act continues for Kendry Rojas. Kiner Falefa's on deck. Some of these misses are not close. Got to be in the zone here, 3-2. See if they send the runners with one out. They don't. Swung and a miss. He struck him out. That is a mammoth strikeout.
1: What a gutsy call by Victor Caratini. The 3-2. Pulled a string. A changeup. And Wong was a mile in front of it.
0: And for the most part today, Rojas has left that changeup way wide out of the zone. That had great bite, ended up down below the zone.
1: Started middle down, landed just behind home plate. Beautiful pitch. Great call by Vic.
0: Not out of the woods yet. Here's Kiner Falefa. He's 0-2. He's hit the ball hard twice. And he hits this one back up the middle. It's Kreidler's ball. He scoops it up. He throws to first. It's on target. And the inning is over. It started with two on and nobody out, and it ends with a goose egg in the run column. We've played seven. It's 4-1 Twins on your home for Twins baseball.
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0: Well, Ryan Watson, Rule 5 selection from the Oakland Athletics, is on the pitch. He's 28 years of age, big fella, 6'5", 237. I mean, you walk around the row of lockers for the relief pitchers, and heck, even the starters in the Red Sox clubhouse, they're all mammoth.
1: Yeah, Danny Coulomb sticks out like a sore thumb.
0: Yeah, he is tiny by comparison. Here's Orlando Arcia against Watson. And the big righty delivers a strike, and the count is 0-1. Rookie season, obviously, he's a Rule 5 guy, originally from Alabama. And he hit about every step of the way in the minor leagues. Getting a chance to play in the big leagues now as a swing and foul tip, and it's 0-2. Originally, he was drafted by the Dodgers. He didn't sign, went to college. Then the Orioles got him as a non-drafted free agent the COVID year when there were only five rounds in the draft. The Giants got him for cash considerations. The A's then Rule 5'd him from the Giants, and then he got Rule 5'd to the Red Sox.
1: Minor league Rule 5 from the Giants?
0: No, major league Rule 5, and then they traded him to the Red Sox for Justin Reimer.
1: Ah.
0: And I believe my understanding is he now, all the Rule 5 rules apply to him with Boston.
1: They do, yes.
0: Yeah, as the 1-2 swung on and fouled off to our right, and the count stays 1-2. What's he throw?
1: He throws a cutter, a four-seamer, a sweeper, a sinker, and a curveball.
0: Other than that, what does he throw?
1: From a low three-quarter arm slot. He throws a split 2% of the time. Do we count that?
0: This one reached out and poked towards first base. Contreras into foul ground, and he makes the catch. So a pop-up of Arcia. Now it's Brooks Lee's turn. The Twins did see Watson at Target Field. Lee, in fact, was 1-for-2 against him. Buxton hit a home run off him. If Lee can reach, and Kreidler stays out of a double play, Buxton will get a chance to face him here in the eighth inning. Twins lead 4-1. Looking for a little insurance late. Brooks is 1-for-3 today. All at bats left-handed. He takes wide. One ball, no strikes. He was glad to see the lefty Samaniego out after an inning. Brooks is 0 for his last 13, batting right-handed. 1-0 pitch. Swung on and shot down the left field line, and that's going to roll into the corner. This should be extra bases. Lee chugging around first base. Duran fighting with it in that deep corner, and it's a double for Brooks Lee, and he is in with his second hit of the ball game. And there's your insurance run now at second base with one out for Ryan Kreidler.
1: Lee got a little cutter middle up. Using the whole field, that short swing, hard line drives. Spraying it around the field, and that one down that left field corner. Beauty.
0: That's when Brooks is at his best, is when he's spraying the ball from line to line.
1: Yeah.
0: And turn on a mistake and maybe hit it for some power, but
1: yes.
0: Use the whole field.
1: Catch a hanging breaking ball and hit it in the seats, but yeah, he's line to line, line drives.
0: Kreidler likes to swing early, and he swings here. It's 0-1. He's hit safely in 4 of 5, but he's 0-for-3 today, and again, he said he's trying to let it rip a little more now. He felt he was too analytical, too mechanical early stages of his pro career. He just wants to be an athlete in the box and react a little more. The result is he's trying to pull the ball and pulling it with some power. He's just off of this one, and he fouls it off. It's 0-2.
1: He's got a frame of a guy that you would look at and think that's a toolsy player.
0: You called him springy yesterday, but he's in a big, broad-shouldered frame.
1: He's a big dude. I love watching him in the field. The first time I laid eyes on him in spring training, you could see that he's an athlete, that he can go get the ball. And love the way he plays in the field.
0: 0-2, swung and a miss. He's down on strikes. Still trying to unlock the offensive side of it. And here's Buxton, a guy who's figured out that aspect of the game as well as anyone in the American League this year. And once again, the Twins will lean on Byron for some late-inning heroics offensively to try to pad a 4-1 lead. Buxton is 1-for-4 with a single and a run scored. Homered already off of Watson this year. And the first pitch is a strike in, and the count is 0-1. And that's the formula, hard in. Hard in, spin away for Byron Buxton. He has such quick hands. And he swings and chops this one foul up the third base side, and Bucks in an 0-2 hole. When the Red Sox came to Target Field, Byron had not hit a home run yet. And again, he was coming off a 35-homer season, and his first home run of the year was off Ryan Watson. And since then, he hasn't slowed down. He then got Sonny Gray, then he got Jack Anderson, got Justin Slayton yesterday, four homers against the Sox. And he swings and misses here, and down goes Buck on strikes for the third time today. We go to the bottom of the eighth. It's still 4-1 Minnesota. This is your home for Twins baseball.
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0: Well, they've got it down to a science at Fenway Park, right as we say play ball. In the bottom of the eighth, you get the so goods from Sweet Caroline. Kendry Rojas has been pretty good, and Duran hits the first pitch in the air to shallow right field. And if you're a Twins fan, that result is so good, so good. It is out number one on a pitch here in the eighth inning. Get the leadoff man. Duran retired, and here's Mickey Gasper. And he'll bat right-handed against Rojas. Taj Bradley goes five innings, 73 pitches, gave up a run on three hits, all in the fourth inning. That was the inning when Rafaela singled the right field. And Austin Martin to Orlando Arcia to Victor Caratini cut down the tying run at home plate in the person of Wilson Contreras. Is a ball high, I want to know. Contreras. A little cheap shot on Caratini. Caratini told him he didn't like it in no uncertain terms. Both sides were warned. Bullpen guys got some cardio in. Now a pitch for a strike, and the count is 1-1. Twins then responded by picking up two more runs in the next half inning. That's the right answer. And that's where we stand now. It's 4-1. Bradley also threw, did you tell me, the fastest recorded pitch for a Twins starting pitcher ever?
1: In team history, 100.3. and it was one of those to Contreras.
0: This is the 1-1. Swung on a missed, and it's 1-2 to Mickey. Gasper is 1-for-2 with a sacrifice.
1: I feel like he had one earlier in the year that was like 100 or 100.1.
0: There was talk because it was the first time, I think, a Twin starter had hit triple digits.
1: Yeah, legit.
0: In the stat
1: not rounded
0: era.
1: Up. Yeah, but 100.3 today, fastest. So Taj feeling good.
0: 1-2. Foul ball. Rojas came on. Gave up a lead single in the sixth. Worked around that. An error by Lee allowed the lead man to reach in the seventh and a walk to Sogard, and it was uh-oh time, but he got the next three in order. And Rojas has acquitted himself nicely here. Nice little tag team with Bradley. 1-2 pitch. Swung on and fought down into the dirt. Red Sox hitters seeing Bradley and Rojas today are thinking, you know what? I wish you just kept those relievers last year at the deadline. You know, and people who still talk about the trade deadline moves, I mean, this is why you made those moves. A guy like Taj Bradley. Twins, frankly, have just not developed those arms on their own. There's the 1-2 all the way to the backstop. That'll make you think. 2-2.
1: Kind of wild that two of the better recent trades in Twins history have been with the Rays, who seem to usually come out on the good end of those. But trading away Nelson Cruz to get Joe Ryan. Trade Griffin Jacks to get, it's turning out to be a really good starter in Taj Bradley.
0: 2-2. Swung on a miss, and he struck out Mickey Gasper. You know, Griffin's a starter again for the Rays. As they have transitioned him, he opened a few times, and now they said, you know what, you're a full-time starter. Griff said, I'm excited. I'm going to use my cutter again, as if he didn't have enough pitches.
1: Yeah.
0: He's going to use that one, too.
1: But even that is, they didn't get him to do that.
0: No.
1: They got him because they wanted a late-inning guy.
0: And it didn't work out.
1: And it didn't work out, and so they had to try to reorganize a little bit there, but I think the Twins are happy with that move. Certainly happy with the Joe Ryan for Nelson Cruz move
0: no
1: as well.
0: No question about that. Pitch wide here, it's 1-0. And here's the thing. Part of, you know, putting together a good club year in, year out, and a good system is recognizing what you're good at and what you're struggling with. There's a swing and miss 1-1. And for years, it was a real struggle to identify, draft, and develop and keep healthy.
1: Starting pitching.
0: Front end starting pitching.
1: Yep.
0: So you know what? Figure out how to get them in other ways. That's what the Cubs did when they won their World Series.
1: Yeah.
0: All their pitching was imported. This ball hit high in the air to right field. Austin Martin jogs a little bit to his left. Rojas, heck of a job. A 1-2-3 inning for Kendry Rojas. And we'll go to the ninth inning with the Twins leading 4-1 right here on your home for Twins baseball.
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0: Now the big right-hander Ryan Watson will try to do what neither Yovani Moran or Brian Bello could, and that's get Trevor Larnach out. Larnach is 4-for-4 today. And Trevor will dig in here in the ninth inning to lead things off. Twins lead 4-1. Looking for a little insurance as Larnach takes a strike and the count is no balls and a strike. Andrew Morris was up in the pen. Contreras will lead things off in the ninth inning for the Red Sox. Pitch to Larnach is taken for a strike and it's quickly 0-2. Larnach uses his timeout and he'll step out. A quick little search here to see if Trevor Larnach has a five-hit game in his bag. He does not. This is his third career four-hit game. And swings and misses. It's going to stay that way. Down goes Larnach on strikes. That's a curveball and a good one. And you can see why the Red Sox liked Ryan Watson. In the Rule 5, here's Martin. When Martin walks to the batter's box, he drags his bat behind him and he leaves a path in the dirt.
1: That's all his path, isn't
0: it? Yep, all four or five of those lines are a path. I have a problem with it as this ball hit high in the air, left center field. Rafaela racing back onto the warning track. Boy, hit that a long way. And Rafaela catches it near the wall. Here's my problem with the paths that Martin leads. I watch too many nature shows, and there was one of those David Attenborough Planet Earth shows, and it was an island out in the ocean, I think the Indian Ocean, where these black snakes come out once a year when the baby turtles hatch, and they come out of the rocks and they race down to the water to try to eat the baby turtles, and that's what those lines in the dirt look like to me.
1: No, thank you.
0: And I will not sleep tonight because of it. Here's Josh Bell. Bell bats left-handed, and he takes high, one ball, no strikes. Morris readying in the pen. Contreras, Rafaela, Sogard for the Red Sox in their half of the ninth. It's a 4-1 Twins lead. They try to get within two games of 500. Ground ball towards first, foul ball. 1-1. Jen Powell's seventh game behind the plate in the big leagues, and she has called a really nice game today.
1: She has.
0: She was right on top of the play at home plate with Larnach, nailed that. And she has been correct on three of the four challenges. I think she'll grade out pretty high. The 1-1. Swung on a hit towards Contreras. He's got it. He says, I've got it. Ryan Watson, don't worry about it. And Wilson Contreras will run that one right to the bat rack. So a 1-2-3 ninth inning. We go to the home ninth. Can the Twins hold on? They leave 4-1 on your home for Twins baseball.
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0: Well, Andrew Morris has one big league save to his credit. We heard from Andrew and about Andrew in our pregame lineup card, and he's asked to save this one. 4-1 lead. He'll face Contreras, Rafaela, and Soga. Looking ahead, brought to you by James Hardy, the series finale tomorrow at 12:35. Bailey Ober against Sonny Gray. When you look ahead to home improvements, look to James Hardy. Hardy Siding, America's number one brand of siding. Morris whistles in a first-pitch fastball at 96 for a strike, and the count is 0-1. No Red Sox hitter has ever faced Andrew Morris. Pitch on the way. And the pitch is down and away. One ball, one strike. Pitch swung through, and the count is 1-2. If you've got a young person in your family, and he or she likes to pitch, wants to learn about pitching, you're going to want to watch tomorrow's ballgame. Bailey Ober and Sonny Gray, these aren't throwers. These are surgeons, technicians. 1-2, that's high, 2-2. They can spin it. They can move it around, in and out, change speeds, disrupt timing.
1: That's another thing I talked to Sonny about. One more teaser.
0: A little teaser.
1: For tomorrow's Behind the Batting Cage. The evolution of Sonny Gray and the command is one of the knocks on him in his scouting report coming out of college.
0: 2-2, good pitch. Boy, Morris thought he had him, but they don't have a challenge remaining. He dropped that sweeper just off the plate. It's 3-2. It was a ball. Got to get the first guy. Infield's back. Brooks guards the line, and the pitch is fouled up the third baseline. Stays 3-2. Didn't you pull out the original scouting report and share it with Sonny?
1: I did. Kind of read it along with him, broke it down, talked about the draft.
0: I love the game we used to have where Terry Ryan gave us access to the original Twin scouting reports for great former players. I think you might have been involved in this. As a ball hit in the air, shallow left, it's going to drop in front of Outman, the new left fielder, and the leadoff man's aboard. So Contreras picks up a hit. Little looping liner to left, hit at about 70 miles an hour. Outman is in for Larnach defensively in left, and there's a man on, and nobody out for Rafaela. We would read the scouting reports line by line and then have fans try to guess what player we were talking about. And it was straight from Terry Ryan's filing cabinet, which with TR was actually a filing cabinet. And it was awesome. He was willing to let us do that. He and Mike Radcliffe, and it was one of the best contests we ever did. Here's Rafaela, pitch wide, one ball, no strikes. Morris needs an out. The pitch, down, and the count is 2-0.

0: Caratini's going to go out and try to settle Morris down, and this crowd's going to try to get in his head. It's thinned out a little bit, but this was a sellout crowd of 37,105. We can see some of the tarps off crew down the right field line. This is now a thing.
1: There's a big one over there behind the Twins dugout up into the left field corner.
0: This is where young men take their shirts off and wave them over their heads. They're down the right field line. They haven't all herded up yet. There's a big group, a couple hundred by the end of last night in the center field bleachers?
1: Yeah.
0: This is, again, I'm going to put it right with the 6-7 fad. I don't understand it at all. The 2-0, high, 3-0. Twins lead 4-1, runner on, nobody out, and a 3-0 count to Rafaela. He'll have the bat stapled to his shoulder here. Try to get the tying run into the batter's box. And the pitch is taken for a strike. All right, back in it. Now as a pitcher, you got back in it, Perk. What's next?
1: You just fill up the strike zone. You got to make him earn it. I don't even have a problem with Contreras getting on. Make him earn his way on.
0: Pitch high, ball 4. The tying run will step into the batter's box with nobody out here in the ninth inning, and it will be Nick Sogard. He has hit into a double play and walked twice. Now, if you're wondering about bench options here, you're down in the bottom half. Monasterio is on deck. He already hit from Meyer. You have Masataka Yoshida from the left side, who would probably figure maybe for Wong, as Pete Mackey will be greeted by a chorus of boos as he makes his way out to chat with his young right-hander. Twins have hastily gotten a lefty up in the pen.
1: And I sometimes sound like a broken record. It's oversimplified, but you just, even in this situation here, you know that all that really matters is the guy at the plate. You just got to find a way to make a pitch to get that guy out. Anyway, doesn't matter if the guys on base move up. It doesn't matter if it's a ground out, a fly out, a warning track fly out, a strikeout. Doesn't matter. Get the guy out and then move on to the next guy. But find a way to get ahead here. I completely ignore the base runners in a situation like this. It just, those guys do not matter. They don't factor in to my thought process, nothing. It's me and the hitter. It's me and Victor Caratini's glove in this situation.
0: Sogard this year, 4-for-13 against right-handed batters, or right-handed pitchers. He is appearing in just his sixth game of the year. Two on, nobody out. Morris delivers a strike, and the count is 0-1. We're at the bottom of the ninth inning. The Red Sox this year, when trailing after 8, have not won a game. They're 0-25, including last night. Crowd behind him, and Sogard hits one in the air. Shallow right, long run for Martin. He's underneath it. He makes the catch. Runner bluffs from second, cannot advance, and there's out number one. And now I would imagine you get the first one. Now it's just repeat. As Monasterio is going to be called back, I think Yoshida will hit here. So they'll go to the lefty, Masataka Yoshida. He has seen his playing time dwindle, but a guy who has ended up getting a lot of hits against the Twins seemingly in his career. We see a lot of him in spring training. And Yoshida will bat from the left side. We saw him yesterday late in the ball game for Monasterio, and he bounced out. Taylor Rogers is up and warming quickly for the Twins. They've got Yoshida, then it's the righty Wong and the righty Kiner Falefa. The bench includes right-handed batting Caleb Durbin and Carlos Narvaez. No more lefties available for Chad Tracy, the interim manager here in Boston. Let's just roll a little double play and go home. That's how it ended last night. Yoshida, smart hitter, uses the whole field. He'll spray the ball around, a lot of line drives. Outfield pretty much straight up, big gap left center. And a first pitch just misses, one ball, no strikes. Caratini held the glove that time. It was just off the plate. 4-1 Twins. Contreras at second, Rafaela at first. Here's the pitch, and it's wide again, and it's 2-0. Morris stares in, nods his head. He likes the buttons that Caratini's pushing. Pitch. That's taken for a strike, and it's 2-1. Back in the count. Red Sox are just 8-15 here at home. That's the worst home record in the big leagues. Twins are trying to win their second series of the year from Boston. This pitch back up the middle. Slow roller, picked up at second by Arcia, and he flips out of the glove to Kreider for a force out at second base. What a nifty little veteran play by Orlando Arcia. Beautifully done, a 4-6 force out. Runners on the corners now, but just one hurdle to clear for the Twins.
1: And that's one of those plays that a veteran makes. The footwork is what set that up. He had to stutter step, shuffle a little bit to get his feet set to be able to glove that ball, and then his best chance, glove to glove with Kreider. A nice play up the middle.
0: Yeah, no chance to get his hand in it. I love that you mentioned the footwork because that's really where that play starts. That's not something you just do. We often deem it a reaction play. That's something guys practice because they mess around all the time with their glove and with
1: footwork.
0: The bat and the ball.
1: It's footwork to get your body in position to make the play. And it's not always straightforward. Sometimes you have to shorten up. Sometimes you have to take a longer stride. There it was a little chop step that got him into the spot where he could feel that and make a comfortable flip.
0: The batter is Wong. And Wong takes high ball one. The pinch runner is Durbin at first. So Durbin at first, Contreras at third. Tie and run at the plate, two outs, a 4-1 Twins lead. Time call. Caratini steps out. And Brooks Lee at third is cupping his hand to his ear. He couldn't hear the pitch. He has one of the PitchCom devices and he couldn't hear it. Now he's got it. Caratini wanted to make sure everybody on the same page. Clemens is behind the runner at first. And the 1-0, and that misses, and the count is 2-0 to Wong. Three strikeouts for Connor Wong today. Remember, they got him with that changeup on a full count pitch last time up with Rojas, the lefty throwing. Morris trying to lock it down. Here it comes. That pitch a strike, and it's 2-1. Boy, it has not been easy, but 2-0 to 2-1, that's a big leap. And now the fight starts anew. Wong goes from passive to aggressive here. The pitch swung on a foul, and the Twins are a strike away. The last time the Twins won two series in the same year over the Red Sox, 2006. 3-0 and 2-1. One of those series featured Glenn Perkins' major league debut.
1: Late September.
0: Two balls, two strikes. Andrew Morris trying to deliver the dagger. Clemens backs up behind the runner. Durbin strolls away, heads to second. The pitch fouled straight back. Durbin will have to retrace his steps. Twins got two in the first. One in the fourth for the Red Sox. Tying run thrown out at home plate. Twins answer with two runs in the fifth after the dust-up caused by the cheap shot from Wilson Contreras. Contreras is now at third. Red Sox fans trying to get behind Connor Wong. Here's the pitch. Check, tap, down and away, didn't go. Runner Durbin takes second on defensive indifference, and it's now a full count. So here's your ball game. Twins lead 4-1. Runners on base, irrelevant. It's a guy at home plate. He represents the tying run. That is Connor Wong. Two outs, three balls, two strikes. Infield back, Lee guards the line. Morris delivers, and it bounces, and it goes through the wickets. All the way to the backstop, Caratini chases it back, and Contreras heads up play, doesn't try to score. It's a walk to load the bases, and now the winning run is at home plate, and it's Isaiah Kiner-Falefa. Boy, heads up play by Contreras. He realized that run doesn't mean anything, and he stayed put at third.
1: He saw that ball get by Caratini. Kind of dribble away, but it didn't make it even, I think, to the dirt kind of warning track behind home plate there. So shut it down. Yeah, he doesn't matter. It's Morris and it's Kiner Falefa. That's all that matters.
0: Kiner Falefa, the winning run now, and there's a pitch high. Boy, the first pitch has been errant to every batter that Morris has faced. Got to push that button for strike one.
1: Well, and for Morris, 12 strikes, 14 balls. He's thrown one changeup for a strike. It's the only non-fastball for a strike this whole inning.
0: There's the 1-0. And missed again, and it's 2-0. With the lefty on deck, this is probably his last guy. If Duran comes into the batter's box, Taylor Rogers is going to come into face him. Bases are loaded behind Morris. A leadoff hit, a couple of walks. 2-0 again. And again, there is a strike on 2-0. It's 2-1. And nothing easy for the 2026 Twins. Every game is an absolute meat grinder. 2-1 pitch. That's taken just off the plate. 3-1. This crowd feeling it now. Big pitch here. If you walk him, you're forcing a run, and now the tying run is in scoring position. Have to find a pitch you can throw for a strike. The 3-1 on the way. Swung on and fouled away, and it's 3-2. Here we go. We'll have a jailbreak with the game on the line. Twins up 4-1. We're in the bottom of the ninth inning at a sold-out Fenway Park. The bases are loaded, two outs. Winning run is at home plate. Three balls, two strikes. The runners will be moving from every base. Morris sets. There they go. Here it comes, and the ball is fouled away down the right field line, and that one is up into the sweet level. And the tension's so high and so fun, we're going to do it again. Isaiah Kiner Falefa is 0-for-3, couple of ground ball outs, a line drive out. Brooks Lee guards the line deep at third. Kreidler Arcia deep up the middle. Clemens behind the runner at first. Crowd on its feet, pitch delivered, and it's ball four, and that'll force in a run. Kiner Falefa flips the bat away dramatically. Contreras scores. It's now 4-2. The bases are still loaded. The tying run is now in scoring position, the winning run at first. Here comes Derek Shelton, and it's going to be up to the graybeard veteran Taylor Rogers to try to salt this one away for the Twins. So Andrew Morris labors here, and he will leave a sticky situation for Taylor Rogers. This pitching change is brought to you by Upanor, GF brand. Count on Upanor for plumbing that performs. A scoreboard update with Gino is next on your home for Twins baseball.
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6: So Leisure's got to come in. Bader knows it. We all know it. Here it comes. Swinging a fly ball. Center field hit well. Peters back at the wall. Out of here! Bader with a grand slam. This place is going bananas.
5: Yeah, Harrison Bader's grand slam powers the Giants to a 10-3 victory over the White Sox, and with it, San Fran snaps their four-game losing skid. Chris.
0: I love me some Dwayne Kuiper on the call. It's out of here. Iconic. He should be in the Hall of Fame and will be one day. I don't love you playing a grand slam when we're coming back to a bases loaded situation. That's not high on my list of fun things, Gino. But we trust in Taylor Rogers, and Rogers will take over. And he'll be facing Jarren Duran. He has faced Jarren Duran, I believe, one time. And Duran is 1-for-1.
1: Well, fortunately for Taylor Rogers and for the Twins, he's got experience with inherited runners now.
0: Yeah, it's not like his first go-around. Bases loaded. Tying run at second, and the first pitch is a strike, and he throws him a sinker, and the count is 0-1. Rog picked up a save earlier in the week. It was his first save in quite some time. You want to talk about a low heartbeat. That's Taylor Rogers. Big spot here. And the pitch is waved at. Did he go? He did. It's 0-2. Boy, the difference between 2-0 and 0-2 is mammoth. High leverage situation here. Runner at third, Durbin. Runner at second, he's the tying run, Wong. The winning run is Kiner Falefa at first. Jaron Duran is the hitter. Taylor Rogers looking in. Looks back to second. The lanky left-hander offers it up, and it's wide for a ball with that sweeper, and the count is 1-2. Rogers has 51 saves as a Twin, and if he knocks this one down, he'll pass Bill Soup Campbell and move into 11th on the all-time Twins list. And more importantly, the Twins will win this series in Boston. 4-1 Minnesota, pardon me, 4-2, and the pitch is just wide. It's 2-2. This is the pitch right here. Don't want to go full.
1: I like taking the shot there with a sinker. Coming off the sweeper. I think Durant, if he sees that out of that tunnel, thinking that's going to be a breaking ball off the plate, he just missed it outside a little bit.
0: 2-2. And that's taken just off the edge. Oh, he's had a good-looking pitch. And the count is full. Rogers tosses the ball out of his glove into his bare hand. Here we go. Mickey Gasper is on deck. Tying runs at second. Base is loaded. Two out. Full count. Runners move. It's taken for a called strike three. And Taylor Rogers pumps his fist. Jaron Duran says, wait. He wants to challenge. Jen Powell has been right on 3 of 4 challenges. She's going to be right again. The call is confirmed, and the game is over. Taylor Rogers strikes out Jaron Duran, and the Twins beat the Red Sox 4-2. A win for Bradley, a save for Rogers. 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Deep exhale in Twins territory. The Twins win another series 4-2. Twins over the Red Sox. We're going to chat with one of the heroes of this one next, but first we check in with a man whose heart is not slow beating in Mark Janowski.
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5: All right, welcome back. You know, almost fitting on a day where back in the pregame show, our segment four dealt with Andrew Morris and his transition to the bullpen, and he credited Taylor Rogers as being a big help to help him understand that transition and how to be a good reliever. And now to get this game done and lock down the save, it's Rogers coming on to help Morris to get the save. 4-2, the final. With it, the Twins have already taken the series victory. They've taken the series victory. They've won two series against Boston for the first time since 2006. So it's been 20 years since we've seen the Twins defeat the Red Sox in multiple series within the same season. The Twins now on the verge. They can go for a sweep tomorrow out in Fenway, which would be their first sweep of Boston in Boston since June of 1994. Perk's going to join me on the postgame show. We're going to chat about some of the interesting points in this one, and there were plenty and many, courtesy of Wilson Contreras for sure, but also the job Taj Bradley did in his first start coming back after a short stint on the injured list. Again, he had the inflammation in the right pec, but he comes back and he goes 5. Obviously, a plan for the the Twins today to use Kendry Rojas out of the pen as he piggybacked on Taj and went to 6th, 7th, and 8th innings to get the Twins in position where then they needed to go through Andrew Morris and Taylor Rogers in the 9th inning to hold on and get the 4-2 win, but they do so. The Boston Red Sox now drop to 5-21 this season when the Twins score first. Let's head back to Fenway, get a post-game interview. Here's Chris and Perk.
0: Yeah, thank you very much, Gino. Outstanding wrap-up. We look forward to the post-game download. We're going to be chatting here momentarily with Trevor Larnach. He's finishing up some TV duties first, and then we will get Trevor and his four hits in to talk about this one. It was a wild one for the Twins, and the Twins are victorious. They're now 25-27. They win another series. They won four of their last five series. And, Perk, it was the middle of the ball game, and the team was tested, and there was that little play at home plate where they cut down the tying run. Things got a little bit chippy, and the Twins answered in the best possible way.
1: Well, and the guy that's talking to Audra right now that we'll have here in a second, Trevor Larnach, that was the biggest play of the game in the slide that he had. On that tag, it was a short fly ball to right field. Willie Abreu, one of the best arms in the game for an outfielder. And Larnach, not known for his speed, athleticism, but, man, what a slide to get home. Snuck his hand in there. And not only did they get the run there and avoid disaster of a bases loaded, nobody out, not scoring, they got one more run behind that off the bat of Arcia. So a big turning point in the middle of the game there. I got to tell you, I love the fact that the guy that started the scrum, Wilson Contreras, is the guy that gave the Twins the game today, kicking that ball like a fool at first base. I love to see that. And a good win for the Twins. We thought last night was a good win. This one even better.
0: Yeah, this is two really wins, the type of wins that I think are becoming kind of the brand of this team. This is all 26 guys with a dirty uniform at the end of the night sort of team. They pass the baton. They play hard for one another. And, again, I think we saw that here today as Trevor Larnach now making his way down to chat with us for a little postgame conversation here. And then we'll get the final lines. Trevor, do we have you?
9: Yeah, what's up?
0: Hey, Matt, we always love talking to you. You're doing double duty, by the way.
9: I know. I've never done the double duty before.
0: Well, you
1: that
0: know
1: means
0: what?
1: You had a heck of a ball game, man.
0: Yeah, two interviews for four hits. That's the way it works. So,
9: yeah, well, I appreciate it, but nothing better. You have a game like this, and then you go straight into a day game like it never happened. So.
0: Well, I want to talk about it because you guys had a hell of a

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1: At our home series against them. And when Borrego said, all right, let's go, I knew this was going to be a tough play. But when I slid and he got the ball, I had to just try and whatever reactionary instinct I could to try and like not get tagged, obviously, and touch the bag. But I didn't know if I touched the bag or not because he tagged me on the helmet and I couldn't see. But obviously when the replay showed that I touched it and we were safe, it was fun because you get a lot of love from your teammates and we scored a run and whatnot. So, yeah, it was cool, man.
2: Yeah, I tell all that running work you do and we watch you do it before every game, it's paying off. Now, I have to ask you because you mentioned Abreu. It looked like you wanted to test him in the third when Ramon held you up and you ended up stranded. Did you want to run there?
1: Yeah, of course. I want to err on the side of aggressive, but not, you know, be overly stupid aggressive. It's just, you know, if I look up and I'm trying to round the bag, especially with two outs, and I know Cody hit it hard. When I saw Borrego stop me, I had to pull a quick, like, stop sign, slam on the brakes. And I thought I was going to be hosed at third, but, you know, he's a good player out there in right field, so, you know, I'm definitely giving props to him.
3: You turned that bus around and got back in there. But I want the conversation you had with Cody, what is that conversation then after the inning where you mentioned something to him as you guys were taking the field?
1: I just said, I'm sorry, man. Like, that's a two-out knock. It's usually a ribby, but... like I said, I'm giving props to the right fielder, Abreu, because he's got a hose, and he charges the ball hard. So when you got a guy like that with an arm like that who's running in hard and there's two outs and it's hit directly to him, like it's either going to be bang-bang or with his arm, you could be out by a mile. You know what I mean? So
3: what sort of a boost was it for you guys to get Taj back and see him out there pumping 100 miles an hour in the fifth inning?
1: Awesome, man. I love watching him pitch because he just is electric. I've always said this when I faced him. I've always said he's nasty, so when I see him on the mound again, I know he had a couple weeks off and whatnot, and he was going 100 plus pitches a start, which is an insane, you know, rate at April or whatever. I knew he wasn't going to go deep, but like to see him in his groove again as if he didn't skip a beat, it was that's what he does, it seems like, you know.
2: And on the other end of that, the old man with the slow heartbeat comes in and finishes it for you.
1: Yeah, I know, man. I know. I'll tell you what, the Boston crowd was crazy, as you guys saw and as you guys heard. So, just glad to get a dub any way we can, man. We're going to fight and scrap best way we can.
2: Yeah, and you guys aren't going to get run over. When it got chippy there, you guys are a team that's going to stick together. Did that fire you guys up a little bit?
1: Yeah, dude, always, man. I mean, we got a lot of good relations in the clubhouse and good vibes and good energy, and we like to have a lot of fun, and we like to scrap for each other. And, I didn't think we were going to get in a scrap at any point in the game, but, things get a little rough and tough, and when you see something like that happen, you want to go back up your catcher, but we're there for each other on all ends, for sure.
2: And it makes it awfully fun to watch you guys fight hard for all 27. Let's see if we can get that broom out tomorrow.
1: All right. Appreciate it,
3: thank man. Thanks for coming
2: Trevor
3: on.
2: Trevor Larnach, double duty. That's what happens. You get four hits, you score a run like that, you get double duty. Trevor Larnach. Is a stud. And my favorite thing, he always says he's the one guy who always says how much he likes doing the post-game interview because it means he said we won, which is good, and I had a good game, which is also good.
3: Yeah.
2: He sees through it. Very logical. All right, let's get some final lines here for you because you and Gino Perky are going to have a lot to talk about in this one. First of all, we start with our innovative office solution double plays. For every double play the Twins turn this year, Innovative donates $100 to fight like a ninja at the end of the season. That's for every double play the Twins turn in 2026, courtesy of Innovative, and they turned one in the second inning here tonight. Let's get to those happy numbers. Four runs on a dozen hits for the Twins, four of them for Trevor Larnach. An error and nine runners left on base. Two runs on five hits for the Red Sox. One error, eight runners left on base. The electric Taj Bradley, I think that was the right word, improves to 5-1. He threw the hardest pitch recorded by a Twins starting pitcher in modern history today. And Taj Bradley struck out seven en route to that win. Rojas outstanding in relief. Morris fought through two outs in the ninth. And then Taylor Rogers locked up the save. And he moves into 11th place on the Twins all-time save list, passing Soup Campbell. Rogers' second save of the year as he gets the final out strikeout looking.

0: Moran takes the loss. He falls to 0-1. Twins improved to 25-27. Twins have now won four of their last five series, and they also win the season series from the Red Sox. Boston falls to 22-29, 8-16 at home, the worst home record in Major League Baseball. It took 2 hours and 51 minutes officially here today to get this ball game in the books. A sellout crowd of 37,105 were here to watch it. So the Twins now have a chance to sweep the series. We're looking at some foul weather tomorrow, but hopefully we can get this one in and we can get it in on time. It's a big day across our network. We'll start our day at 11:30. Corey Provis will have Inside Twins for you at noon. It's the pregame lineup card, which will feature Glenn Perkins behind the batting cage with Sonny Gray. I don't know if I can overstate this. Getting 12 minutes of Sonny Gray, you won't be able to hear all of it, probably, is virtually, it's like seeing the Loch Ness Monster. It is not easy to pin him down, but he loves Perky, and we're going to have a great conversation between two really good pitchers tomorrow behind the batting cage, and then we're going to watch Sonny Gray pitch. Bailey Ober for the Twins, Sonny Gray for the Twins. Ober's 5-2 with a 3.63. Gray's 5-1 with a 2.93. It should be a pitching clinic, and the Twins hoping to get enough offense to walk out of Boston with a sweep and move and getting closer to 500 on the year. It was a thrilling ball game here at Fenway Park. The Twins end up on top 4-2. Gina will chop it up with Perk to tell you everything, every little swinging hinge upon which this game turned. That's coming up on the post-game download, and it starts now on your home, Twins Baseball.
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0: Tying runs at second, bases loaded, two out, full count, runners move. It's taken for a called strike three, and Taylor Rogers pumps his fist. Jaron Durant says, wait, he wants to challenge. The call is confirmed, and the game is over. Taylor Rogers strikes out Jaron Durant, and the Twins beat the Red Sox 4-2.
8: He strikes him out and left the bases loaded in the process with the Twins clinging to a two-run lead. And with that, Mr. Rogers makes Fenway a victorious neighborhood for the Twins today. They have already taken this series from Boston. They have already taken the series season the season series from Boston. Welcome, everyone, to the Affinity Plus Federal Credit Union postgame download. 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Going to bring in Glenn Perkins back from Fenway Park. And, Glenn, things are never easy and never in cruise control. Always going to be some bumps in the road, but the Twins found a way to get it done. I want to start with your Trevor Larnach, the guy you guys were able to chat with there at the end of the game. I know you guys were able to ask him about that slide, but I want your perspective on it. Just as the game has evolved, how players are starting to look at how they maybe need to do different things when it comes to getting into a base, getting into home plate.
9: Well, yeah, I think it was some fascinating insight, and he's not, like I said, the most athletic guy in this lineup. There's no question about that, but he made an athletic play and had to, like he I think he said, contort his body into a manner to try to get his hand in there. He didn't know if he got home plate or not. We had a great view of it, and I was pretty confident that he was going to be safe. I saw his hand touch home plate. It was just a matter of if the initial tag attempt clipped him or not. And then when we saw the replay, and I saw it wasn't until Wong's glove kind of came back on the rebound that it got his the brim of his helmet, that he was going to be safe. It was a heck of a slide. I think maybe the one thing that play is in front of him, so he can see the catcher and he knows he's got to go wide, just try to reach back in. But in a moment like that, I don't know. I think you just kind of black out, and he rolled, he did a barrel roll in there and got his hand in, and it was that play. But then that just extended the inning, and they were able to get one more run off of that, which it ends up being a huge run in the game. And man, what a finish! I think Taylor Rogers and I were the only two guys that weren't nervous in the ballpark.
8: Well, I would agree with that, and if you want to rope in the guys back here in the studio also into that mix, I would definitely say that's true. Yeah, you guys just sitting there flatlining, and the rest of us are just popping pills left and right to try to help us out.
9: I knew my guy had it.
8: Well, with it, he locked out and saved number 52 as a 20-pass Bill Campbell on the all-time list for 11th all-to himself. I want to go back to talk about Taj. Obviously, the Twins had an idea that they were going to piggyback with he and Kendre Rojas today. I'm not sure exactly when they designed that, but they were obviously not going to let Taj go maybe as long as he had been before he had the little minor hiccup and landed on the injured list. But what did you like from the righty today in his return?
9: I thought that he attacked the strike zone, and that was the thing. I think the key for me. Now, the first three innings, he was 5-for-9 first pitch strikes. He only got 4 out of the next 9. But he did end up with 5-0-2 counts, 4-1-2 counts, and I think that's something that they've been focusing on with him. Get ahead and then use your ability to get chase, to get swing and misses later in the count. I thought he did a really nice job of that today. When he didn't get ahead, he was able to get himself back in the counts. And then obviously the velo. And I had a hunch, just like we saw with Joe Ryan, and obviously Joe Ryan didn't go on the IL, but he basically got a start off. He was out there for just a handful of pitches in that start on the Sunday at Target Field before he bounced back and has looked great since. For Taj getting a little bit of time off there, Trevor Larnach mentioned it in the postgame interview, how many pitches Taj had been throwing this year. He was over 100 pitches multiple times, start after start after start in a row. And so getting that little bit of a breather, the velocity today over a mile an hour harder than normal, the cutter up 1.5. Got 8 swing and misses out of 14 swings with the cutter. So the overpowering stuff was there. The velocity was good. He looked awesome.
8: Yeah.
9: I think there's still it's still, can you get ahead a little bit more and pitch ahead in the count? But, man, can he rebound? And he gets outs in the zone. He gets outs out of the zone. He's dominant, and the sky is the limit for him, man.
8: And he uses so many different pitches as weapons to get strikeouts and get himself out of jams. We're going to have more on that later when we circle the bases. My last point for you, and this is before I got all upset with him for what happened in the bottom of the fourth inning, but Wilson Contreras, early in the game, when he moved up in the batter's box, and you were right on that, and then he seemed to be shifting around almost every at-bat, at least against Taj, either moving forward or coming closer to the plate. My question for you is, when you're on the mound, how quickly do you notice somebody has done something different within the frame of an at-bat?
9: Immediately. When you're looking in before you throw that pitch, you can see where he's standing. I'm going to be honest with you, Gino. That first pitch that Contreras saw that knocked him to the dirt, and then he had his toes over the batter's box line on home plate, I'm putting a ball right in his ribs. I'm just going to end it right there and say, if this is how you want to play, then I've got the baseball in my hand, and you're going to go home with a bruise tonight.
8: Well, I appreciate that, because he deserves to have one in the ribs too.
9: Yeah, it's just that's there's no room for that in a game. You don't need to play baseball like that and do those kind of things. And then the 3-0 stepping up in the box, and what are you trying to do? You're going to get yourself hurt. You're going to have to have your guys come out and defend you for being an idiot on the baseball field. I don't like that.
6: Right.
9: He's too good of a player to play the game like that. Those guys don't need to do that stuff. And you know what? I guess I credit Taj for not putting one in his ribs because it may not be the right thing to do, but I can promise you that's what I would have done.
8: Yeah, well, we don't see the Sox again until next year past tomorrow, and I don't think Bailey's going to be throwing anything inside at Contreras, so it depends on how the game goes to see if anybody
9: you know what?
8: Wants
9: they got the ultimate
8: anything.
9: Revenge that he kicked a ball over at first base and it cost him two runs.
8: I still would have liked to see him out of the game. Like, to me, that would have been the umps doing the right thing.
9: Nothing better than watching a guy blow a game for his team playing like an idiot.
8: Well, and you mentioned it. I think what bothers me the most is he puts his teammates in a bad position where they have to defend him, and that's where I'm like, where's your respect for your guys, because you're putting them in the bad spot.
9: I wouldn't doubt if he's not super well liked in that clubhouse. Wouldn't surprise me.
8: Well, did you ask Sonny Gray that?
9: Well, I guess you'll have to find out.
8: Perfect. One last tease for your interview. By the way, thanks for doing that. That's gonna be a lot of fun to listen to that and bring that to the fans and listeners tomorrow.
9: Right on, Gino.
8: All right, get out of there, Perk.
9: Talk to you tomorrow.
8: All right. Glenn Perkins joining me there. Post-game palaver. The Twins, hold on. They defeat the Red Sox 4-2. They have already claimed this victory in this series. 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
8: Welcome back to the Affinity Plus Federal Credit Union postgame download. Twins getting a boost before this game. Taj Bradley back after a short stint on the injured list due to some inflammation in his right pec. Twins' best starter before he went down, and after how he performed today, I'd say probably still the Twins' best starter. Let's get to the Sheboygan Sausage Company Twins highlights. Byron Buxton and Trevor Larnach back-to-back singles versus Giovanni Moran to get this one started, and then it was Austin Martin.
0: Pitch on the way. Swung on, and that ball is hit into the gap in left center field. That's going to find the grass and roll. Here comes Byron Buxton. Durant cuts it off. Martin's headed for second base. The throw not in time. A run-scoring double for Austin Martin, and the Twins lead 1-0 with runners at second and third and still nobody out here in the top of the first inning.
8: Yeah, no, Austin Martin had the big home run last night. This is back-to-back games with an extra base hit for Austin Martin. Just the third time in his career that he's done, or excuse me, third time this season that he's done that, twice against the Red Sox. Larnach would eventually score on Josh Bell's sack fly and an early 2-0 lead for Taj Bradley. Again, Bradley back after dealing with that inflammation in the right pec, his first start since May 5th, and Taj fan 2 and a 1-2-3 bottom of the first. Now, Moran was done after being an opener, and Brian Baio came on as the bulk guy, and he faced the minimum in the second. Baio wobbly in the third. Larnach a one-out ground rule double down the right field corner. Josh Bell drew a walk with two out. Cody Clemens laced a sharp single to right. Larnach had to hold at third base, almost ran right through the stop sign, but he was scrambled to get back. Bases loaded. But unfortunately, Victor Caratini grounded out as Baio escaped. Taj faced the minimum through his the first three and a third innings, and then Mickey Gasper's single in the bottom of the fourth with one out, the first knock by a Red Sox with two outs. Wilson Contreras hit a high hopper to third base. Brooks Lee brought it down, but his throw bounced across the diamond a couple of times. Contreras dove into the bag safely, and when he did that, he also swiped Cody Clemens' foot off the bag with his left hand. So a little frustration building with Contreras at this point, and it boiled over on this swing from Sadon Rafaela.
0: Gap in right center, and a ball hit to right center, and that could roll for a while. One run's going to score. Martin cuts it off as Contreras gets the windmill. Contreras rounds third. Here's the relay throw to the plate in plenty of time. Contreras is out as he kind of bull charges Caratini. Caratini comes over to Contreras, gets in his face. Dugouts are going to empty. Contreras or Caratini said, that's a dirty play. I think it was. Here come the Twins. Once again, Wilson Contreras with his bully style of baseball has engendered a brouhaha here at Fenway Park. There was no need for him to push Caratini the way he did. Caratini came over. He said, what are you doing, man? And then the pushing and shoving started, and now the bullpens are empty. The bullpen guys are tired. Taj Bradley's right in the middle of this one, and the Red Sox once again are forced to defend the bullying behavior of Wilson Contreras.
8: Very well said and described by Chris Atterbury. A couple of points to unpack on this one. This was not Pete Rose hammering Ray Fosse in the All-Star game play at home plate, but Contreras was out by plenty. All he had to do was either slide if he wanted to or hold up and let Caratini tag him out. Instead, he comes running at him, rushes him, makes contact, and what we saw after the play in the dugout is the trainers were actually looking at Victor Caratini's right wrist and a thumb and forefinger on his right hand after that play because of the force that Contreras came into him with and pushed him back. I love the fact that Victor Caratini responded right away, said we're not going to put up with any of that crap. And then when you had the bullpens sprinting in, you heard him talk about it during the game, Chris and Perk, that is. You had smiles on Travis Adams' face. Taylor Rogers, who eventually got the save here today, he had a grin going ear to ear. Again, this whole sprint in that created the brouhaha unnecessarily from Wilson Contreras, who I thought should have been booted out of the game. I think that's part of the point of what the umps are trying to do, but they don't. They let him play, so the best way for the Twins to respond was to put some runs right back on the board in the fifth, and that's what they did. Larnach and Martin back-to-back singles out of the gates. Bell reached when Contreras, and this made us all happy, booted his grounder to the right side, so the bases were loaded with no outs. Cody Clemens then flied out to shallow center, and Larnach could not tag, but then that brought up Caratini.
0: Here's the pitch. Swung on and hit in the air down the right field line for Abreu. He's got a big arm near the line. It's shallow, makes the catch. They're going to send Larnach and test him. Here's the slide, and he is safe at home plate. Jen Powell calls him safe. The Red Sox won a challenge. It was a great slide by Trevor Larnach to try to get his hand around Connor Wong.
18: After review, the call on the field stands. The runner is safe.
0: Attaboy, Trevor Larnach. That is a huge third run for the Minnesota Twins.
8: Yeah, a great slide by Trevor Larnach as he was talking with Chris and Perk, contorted himself, got the right hand in there. The call was safe. It stood, and the Twins had a 3-1 lead. Now, on that play, though, Martin also tagged and took third, and that was big because he scored when Orlando Arcia's comebacker was deflected by Bale. 4-1 Twins at that point. Bradley Dunn after five. Kendry Rojas on. He always makes things interesting. He left a guy on in the sixth and a pair of Sox on in the seventh, but then retired the top of the order, 1-2-3 in the eighth. Now, the Twins' bats had went quiet after their two-run fifth, so they're clinging to that three-run lead. Andrew Morris on for the ninth, and he really struggled. First two guys reached. Boston eventually had the bases loaded with two outs, and Morris walked in a run to cut the Twins' lead down to 4-2. Shelty comes out, goes to the pen. Taylor Rogers comes in. He got Jaron Duran looking with a full-count sweeper. The Twins hold on. They win it 4-2, the final. For the Minnesota Twins, four runs on 12 hits, one error, 3-for-12 with runners in scoring position, nine men left on base. They are now 25-27 on the year, folks. This is the first time they've been within two games of 500 since back on April 24th when they were 12-14. So it's taken them a month to get this close again to that 500 mark. Boston's 22-29, two runs on five hits, one error, 1-for-11 with runners in scoring position. They strand eight. Taj Bradley, the win, he's 5-1 on there. He went five, allowed the one run on three hits. Fan seven, walked two on 73 pitches again in his first start coming back after being on the injured list. Giovanni Moran was the opener. He went one inning, but then Brian Bayo, the bulk guy, he went five innings, two runs, none of them earned on eight hits. He walked one and struck out five. He takes the loss, or Giovanni Moran takes the loss. He's 0-2 on the year. Taylor Rogers, out of the bullpen, gets the last out and picks up his second save of the season. 37,105 at Fenway in a game that took just shy of 3 hours at 2 hours and 51 minutes. Twins highlights brought to you by the Sheboygan Sausage Company, America's tradition since 1933. Time for our Treasure Island Diamond player of the game. It's the contortionist, Trevor Larnach.
0: Larnach likewise has fought the changeup this year, but he smashes this one over the head of the shortstop for a base hit, and Buck will trundle on into second base. Back-to-back base hits, and the 2-1 is cracked down into the right field corner. Get fair, it is a fair ball, and it bounces up into the seats as this ball smashed into right field. That's going to drop in front of Abreu. It's a three-hit day for Trevor Larnach. 2-1 pitch, swung on and smashed again to right field. Have a four-hit day, Trevor Larnach. Wow, and nothing cheap about any of them. Larnach has four of the Twins' 11 hits.
8: Yeah, Trevor Larnach goes 4-for-5, scores two runs. It is his third career four-hit game. All three of them have come on the road. He now has 17 hits in 15 career games at Fenway. That's the second most hits at any visiting park for Trevor Larnach, trailing just Kauffman Stadium down in KC. For any Twin playing in their first 15 games at Fenway, Larnach's hits total ranks as the 25th most. It's the most since Joe Mauer had 17 hits in his first 15 games at Fenway in a span stretching from 2004 through 2012. Tony Oliva's 25 knocks, woo, in his first 15 games at Fenway, the most ever by a Twin. And besides the four hits from Trevor Larnach, he had the great slide and a great post-game conversation with Chris and Perk. He is the Treasure Island Diamond Player of the Game. Treasure Island Resort and Casino is the exclusive casino partner of the Minnesota Twins. 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We're going to put the spotlight on those in our out-of-town scoreboard next here on your home for Twins baseball.
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20: Hi, this is Josh Bell. Who did you model your game after when you were growing up? It's actually a funny story. I got a ton of different players that I used to try to emulate their swings, like Ichiro. Joe Mauer is one of them. Joey Votto, mainly lefties. But yeah, I bounced back and forth with who I was trying to emulate. What is your go-to cheat meal? I'm from the South, so I like gumbo. I like chicken and dumplings, like red beans and rice. I guess it's not exactly a cheat meal, but that's definitely filling and probably highly caloric. What current trend do you just don't get? I'm off social, so I don't know what 6-7's all about, and I guess I'll just never know, but I hear it all the time. What game show do you think you could win and why? I've watched a lot of The Family Feud, and I think I got some smart people in my family, so maybe they could carry all the heavy lifting. But aside from that, I'm definitely not winning Jeopardy or anything. Goodbye, guys. This has been Josh Bell.
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8: 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They're just trying to get cranked up here. We have Fort Myers. They trail at Dunedin right now in the bottom of the fourth by a score of 1-0. Meanwhile, Billy Amick has a pair of home runs for the Wichita Wind Surge. They lead Tulsa by a score of 5-3, this game in the bottom of the eighth inning. He has been on a tear so far this year, Billy Amick has. 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Highlighting some games around the American League Central. San Francisco took care of the Giants. The final there out in the Bay was 10-3. Cleveland has been—they're riding a current seven-game win streak, but they trail right now out in Philadelphia in the bottom of the sixth inning. Score 2-0 there. This game delayed by rain, started late, but right now Phillies on top of the Guardians in the bottom of the sixth, 2-0. Speaking of weather, you had the Baltimore Orioles and Detroit Tigers postponed today due to Mother Nature. They're going to play a doubleheader tomorrow. The final team to address in the American League Central, well, that would be the Kansas City Royals. They were at home trying to break a four-game losing skid. They were facing the Seattle Mariners, and they got a great outing from Stephen Kolek.
24: Here's the pitch. Popped up. If it's caught, he's done it. It is caught by Isbell. The Royals' losing streak is gone. Kolek has pitched a complete game shutout. And again, the first one in 6 years.
8: Ooh, and that is on the heels after he threw 6 1/3 shutout innings Sunday in St. Louis. So a strong outing there. The Royals victorious over the Mariners 5-0. The other spotlight game, well, it faces Woodbury's own Max Meyer and the Miami Marlins hosting the Mets.
25: 2-2 to Semien. Having a ground ball over to third. Paulie's got that. Goes the short way to second, and they get the lead man, Vientos. Max Meyer. 7 innings of one-hit shutout ball. He punches out 8, and Meyer looks like the man.
8: And he is the man right now. The Marlins went on to defeat the Mets by a score of 4-1. That was the last out recorded by Max Meyer. Max Meyer takes the victory. He's 5-0 this year. He is the only pitcher in the majors with at least 8 starts that has not been saddled with a loss here in 2026. That's our out-of-town scoreboard. When we come back, we're going to get some reaction from Derek Shelton here on your home for Twins baseball.
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8: Twins victorious out at Fenway, 4-2. The final, let's get some reaction. Our ears on the clubhouse brought to you by Minnesota Corn. Taj Bradley makes his return after being on the injured list due to some inflammation in his right pec. He goes 5 innings, allowed just the 1 run on 3 hits. He fanned 7. Here's manager Derek Shelton on Taj's day.
9: The execution of his stuff, it's as sharp, I think, as we've seen him, and that's really important when you come off the IL to be able to go out and execute pitches right there, suppress contact really well, had some punch outs, but you know, overall, I thought he was outstanding.
8: Yeah, 7 strikeouts, 73 pitches in those 5 innings from Taj. He hit 100 on the gun during his outing. How did he feel it went?
27: I felt amazing. I told myself, I told my mom, I called her before, I have some adrenaline pitching in the ballpark, but also like waiting 15 days to get back to play with my team. I was really excited.
8: Yeah, calming mom's nerves. Maybe she was a little anxious to see how her boy was going to do after being out since May 9th, and he had 5 nice innings. But after he was done, the Twins turned things over to Kendre Rojas. Here's Shelty on how the young lefty did in his 3 scoreless innings.
9: Yeah, I thought Kendrick did a really nice job. We kind of knew that we were going to go Taj, and then we were going to go Rojas behind him. He came in, really did a nice job with his fastball, and then I think was able to spend some breaking balls and get some punch outs.
8: So Kendrick Rojas got the Twins through the 6th, 7th, and 8th, and then it was Andrew Morris who came on for the 9th inning, and unfortunately the righty really struggled. So the manager came out, took the ball, and ended up giving it to Taylor Rogers. The skipper, very relaxed when it comes to giving the ball to the veteran reliever.
9: I think the one thing about Taylor Rogers, we all know he doesn't have much of a heartbeat, and I say that very affectionately and in a positive way. And he's been in that, you know, he's had 30 saves before. He's been in that spot before he came in and was able to execute pitches.
8: Yeah, he came in with the Twins clinging to a 2-run lead and the Sox having the bases loaded and leadoff man Jaron Duran digging in at the plate, but Rog was able to get the strikeout looking to lock down the victory. A big guy for the Twins today at the plate, Trevor Larnach. He went 4-for-5. Here's the manager on the lefty.
9: I mean, it was line drives all over the place, you know. I mean, heavy line drives, hoping he was going to get one inside the pesky pole. But, yeah, really good swings. I mean, hit the ball hard, just really controlled at bats.
8: Yeah, he had a ground ball ground rule double that went down the right field line by the pesky pole, one of his four knocks in this one. Besides those four hits, he had the great slide to score in the fifth inning on a sack fly from Victor Caratini. But before he had the chance to get the great slide and get the right hand in front of the tag to get the run on the board, there was much more to the play, the manager said, and it started with third base coach Ramon Borrego.
9: Yeah, it was a great slide by Trevor. I thought Ramon did a really good job previously on the hold, because normally with two outs you wouldn't have a hold, and Abreu made a strong throw there. He made another one, and fortunately the play went our way, and then we were able to take advantage of their miscues.
8: Yeah, Shelton mentioning a play earlier in the game when Larnach was on second and Cody Clemens lined a sharp single to right field. Larnach came rolling around third base, blew through the stop sign, slammed on the brakes, scurried back to the bag. Unfortunately, the Twins were not able to bring him in that time, but they were in the fifth courtesy of that sack fly. Now, a guy at the middle of a lot of controversy today was Wilson Contreras for the Red Sox. It started right away in the first inning when all of a sudden he's up there, he's moving around in the box, he's crouching, he's crowding the plate. What did Taj Bradley think of that first at bat?
27: I don't know. I just feel like he don't like pitches in on him, so I'm going to just attack that no matter what. Even if he's stepping on the white and stuff like that, leaning over the plate, I'm still going.
8: Yeah, not only that, there was one time where he started walking like towards the mound during an at-bat earlier in the game. And then, of course, the big controversial play in the bottom of the fourth inning. The Twins had a 2-0 lead, but the Sox had runners on. Rafaela lined a double to the right center field gap. One run scored. Contreras was the trail runner. He tried to come around. He was out by plenty, but he did not make any sort of effort to slide or get out of the way. In fact, he created serious contact with Victor Caratini at the plate, and then the bench is cleared. Here's the manager just on the Wilson Contreras impact overall.
9: The first AB, I don't know what he was doing, and then the play at the plate. When you have the ball, there's going to be contact, and I think it was incidental, and then everybody, kind of runs on the field, which we just need to stay away from that.
8: Yeah, actually, there's not supposed to be too much contact anymore, especially on plays like that. That's why baseball has instituted a whole lot of rules to keep a whole lot of people safe, whether you agree with it or not, and Contreras, by deciding he wasn't even going to slide, clearly the perpetrator in the whole situation. You heard Perk say earlier, just by him crowding the plate, he'd plant a fastball in his rib cage. So I don't know. We'll see if anybody decides to send a shot across the bow tomorrow against Mr. Contreras. We appreciate the reaction from this one. The Twins again victorious, and the reaction brought to you by Minnesota Corn, continuously working to promote sustainable practices, develop new uses, and maintain thriving rural economies for Minnesota's 24,000 corn farmers. Some good notes when we circle the bases coming up next here in your home for Twins baseball.
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8: Twins win game 2, 4-2 to take the series in Fenway, their fourth series victory over the last five. Meanwhile, the Sox fall to 8-16 at home, the worst record at home in the majors. Let's circle the bases, brought to you by your local Toyota dealers. At first base, Taj Bradley really sharp in his return from the injured list. Struck out 7 Red Sox, 3 on the cutter, 2 on the curveball, 1 on the splitter, and 1 on the fastball. Taj just one of 3 pitchers in the majors this year who have 10 or more strikeouts on 4 different pitches. Ryan Weathers of the Yankees, Gavin Williams of the Guardians, the other two. At second base, Kendry Rojas tossed 3 scoreless innings in relief for the Twins. He's the first Twins player age 23 or younger to fire 3 or more innings, strike out at least 3, and allow no runs in relief at Fenway since Jim Merritt on September 10th of 1965, when Merritt threw 3 2/3, allowed just 1 hit, and struck out 8 in relief. Rojas became just the second player to ever achieve this in a Twins uniform. At third base, Taylor Rogers comes on to earn the save by striking out Jaron Duran with a full count and the bases loaded to secure the 4-2 win. The last Twin to earn a save by ending the game with the bases loaded and a strikeout on a full count was Jorge Lopez on April 28th of 2023 in an 8-6 victory over the Royals. And at home, with the victory, the Twins not only claimed the season series versus the Red Sox for the first time since 2022, it is also the first time they have won multiple series in the same season versus Boston since 2006, 20 years ago. Additionally, they have now won 4 straight at Fenway for the first time since September 25th of 1993 through June 15th of 1994. That is our Toyota trip around the bases. Toyota, let's go places. Twins can go for the sweep tomorrow in the series finale. We're going to have to see what Mother Nature has planned, however. Bailey Ober, Sonny Gray, the scheduled starters. Ober has won his last 2 starts. He's 5-2 with a 3.63 ERA on the season. Picked up the win on April 13th here at Target Field against Boston when the Twins beat up on Garrett Crochet. Bailey 2-2 lifetime versus the Red Sox, 1-1 with a .53 ERA at Fenway. Gray is 5-1 with a 2.93 ERA here in 2026. He has won 3 starts in a row. His last loss came versus the Twins on April 14th when he allowed 5 runs on 9 hits in 4 innings. Sonny, 3-6 in 11 career starts versus Minnesota. Our broadcast day begins when manager Derek Shelton joins Corey Provis for Inside Twins at 11:30. Hope you can spend some of your holiday weekend with us. That wraps up the Affinity Plus Federal Credit Union postgame download. For Andrew Halverson, Cameron Green, and Lucas Kirshner, I'm Mark Janowski. 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
18: Hit through the right side, RBI base hit, Ryan Jeffers. Twins take the lead, 2-1.
19: They had a pitch lined to the left center field. That's going to tie it up. As Bell around first base, ground ball, weakly hit, should be 2. Kieschel to Lee, back to first in time for the TaylorMade double play. Nicely turned.
18: Byron smashes this ball deep into the left field corner. That one's back towards the fence, and it's off the base of the wall. Byron looping around first, looping towards second. He slides in with a crisp leadoff double.
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